0: Following Saturday's visit to the USS Abraham Lincoln, U.S. CENTCOM Commander Admiral Brad Cooper said, quote, of the Navy's 11 active aircraft carriers, the Lincoln currently has among the lowest number of cases related to mental health. The Lincoln is carrying roughly 5,000 sailors and Marines. The visit comes amid reports of sailors attempting to jump overboard during the carrier's long deployment and news reports that describe poor conditions like moldy showers and rotten food on the Lincoln. It left San Diego in November on a deployment that was supposed to have ended in May before it was extended with no publicly announced return date. The USS George Washington is being sent to the Middle East in place of the Lincoln. Tanya J. Powers, Fox News.
1: The BBC has asked a U.S. court for help getting documents and testimony from the family of President Trump in connection with his $10 billion defamation lawsuit against the broadcaster. The BBC argues that Ivanka Trump, Jared Kushner, and Donald Trump Jr. have relevant knowledge of Donald Trump's intention involving the speech. In just a few months, drones will be making Uber Eats deliveries in Texas.
2: Uber is partnering with drone startup company Zipline and expects a million drone deliveries a day in about 3 years. It anticipates Uber Eats making deliveries in Dallas and Houston by the end of the year, with the service expanding by the end of 2029. Uber also is investing in Zipline. It expects to fill Uber Eats orders in 5 to 10 minutes, cutting the typical delivery time of around 30 minutes, and it will expand service beyond urban and suburban areas. Zipline is based in South San Francisco and started out a decade ago, delivering medical supplies in Rwanda.
1: Fox's Jenny Casola. I'm Lee Silasara. This is Fox News.
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7: For the rest of tonight, partly cloudy skies, expect a low near 61. Isolated showers early afternoon on Tuesday. Possible thunderstorms later in the afternoon. Highs tomorrow of 78. That's continuing through the night on Tuesday night. Patchy fog Wednesday morning, otherwise sunshine 74. Look ahead to Thursday, more sunshine and 76. That's your forecast on Triple Talk, WMKT.
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9: He's here. 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
10: Hello, America. Mark Levin here. It's the Power Hour, by the way, after this segment. A really cool guest. She has her, I think it's her first book out. Remember I told you, I'm very selective about my authors. I think you're going to like her a lot. Just very, very cool guest. Very smart, very classy. A family friend, as a matter of fact. I don't bring on all family friends, as you know. I can't even think of the last one. Can you, Mr. Medusa? No, I can't think of anyone. It's not that we don't have friends. It's just that why would I bring them on radio? Nonetheless, I think you're going to like it. I want to continue with this piece in the Wall Street Journal that I ended with last hour, that the Iranian regime is taking steps to get ready for more battle, and they're digging in. For the 4 billionth time, I don't know why we're not arming them. Now, it's true that we don't know if they are or not. That is our government. But with all the leaks that occur out of this, you know, out of this operation, I think we'd know one way or the other. It goes on, Kuwait takes those risks by Iran seriously. In early May, the tiny Gulf sheikdom said its security forces had intercepted 6 Revolutionary Guard troops. They used a rented fishing boat to land on Kuwait Island, separated from Iran only by a thin strip for rocky territories. Some arrangements.

0: creating situations for them where if they are attacked, they will be in a weaker position now when we are going to need their help. Whether people want to believe it or not, that's the truth. The Houthis struck Yemeni government forces backed by Saudi Arabia and declared the Bab al-Manab Strait that links the Red Sea to world markets closed to Saudi Arabia. So here we have these international waterways, whether it's the Strait of Hormuz or this particular strait, that the Iranians are claiming and taking. It's what they say. The militant group has fired on Saudi ships, complicating the kingdom's efforts to export its oil and raising the supply risk for global markets. And that's why these Saudis are saying, sign something, gotta do something. Saudi Arabia and Iran-backed militias in Iraq have launched drone attacks on its oil facilities. Saudi Arabia said they have. Revolutionary Guard threatened Gulf states that it would destroy their energy facilities if the U.S. were hit. If the U.S. were to hit them on their oil sites. Now, here's the point. A few months ago, we were told, and this is why, that if their oil fields are hit, that there will be a worldwide depression. So they tried that when the Arabs did with our government. Had seemed to have some impact. And then now it's other arguments and other impact. You know, you have an enemy, you got to defeat the enemy. You got to finish it. We don't want a forever war. We really don't. We want to end this. We want to end this. And does this sound like it's Israel's war to anybody? Seriously? Really? Israel's not being hit. Israel's not being hit. We need to finish off this regime to protect us, apparently to protect the Arab countries, too. We have all these bases in these Arab countries. I've pointed it out on TV. I've talked about it here. We have no base in Israel. None. We have one site that's a radar site with 100 troops there, which means off and on about 30 of them working at a particular time, to monitor what's going on in that area of the world for us. It's a radar system. That's it. We literally have a score of bases in these Arab countries. In these Arab countries. Jordan, the UAE, Oman, Saudi Arabia, Kuwait, Qatar, of course. In all those countries. How come nobody talks about shutting them, by the way, Mr. Producer? How come nobody says, you know what? I'm sick of the money we're spending in these Arab countries. I'm sick of it. How come nobody says that? Isn't that funny? I'll be right back.
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0: also pointing to those who are writing the books who are identifiably Jewish. And literary anti-Semitism comes in two pathways. It's both covert and it's both overt. And what I recently experienced was an overt expression. It's my book launch that was supposed to happen in Nashville this week, actually. It was canceled. And
1: we have to take a little break. I want to come back. I'll tell you what I really like about this book. It's so detailed on the psychological side, on the activist side. All of that is in this book. How you respond to these things, how to mentally prepare yourself to these things, everything from bots to all so forth and so on. I want to try and get into that so people get a real flavor for your book. We'll be right back. Gold entered 2026 after a historic year. 53 new all-time highs, an average price up 44% year over year, then pushed past $5,500 an ounce in January. Right now it's pulled back, and many in Wall Street analysts are telling clients this is the window before gold pushes back towards new highs. 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
5: Stocks retreating on rising oil prices, U.S.-Iran tensions, and as consumer stocks stumble ahead of key retail earnings this week. Home Depot stock fell 0.5% before its earnings release before the opening bell on Tuesday. Chip stocks advanced, but renewed optimism around AI was improving enough to lift the major averages. Most all of the 11 S&P 500 sectors were lower except for energy. And gushing oil prices are keeping inflation concerns alive, with West Texas Intermediate crude up over $84 a barrel. The Dow down 273 points, the NASDAQ lower by 84, S&P 500 down 41. Shares of SpaceX took off and rose 4%. Another batch of its stock is being unlocked to trade. About 319 million shares held by early investors and insiders will unlock on Wednesday. That's your Fox Business Report. I'm Hillary Barsky, invested in you.
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9: News. I'm John Saucier. House Democrats with a field hearing in Maine after a July ICE shooting killed a 26-year-old Johann Sebastian Duran Guerrero during a vehicle stop. Massachusetts Representative Catherine Clark criticizing the lack of body cam footage during this incident.
10: This was a random stop that quickly escalated into a killing. All with ICE's body cams off.
9: Acting ICE Director David Ventrilia issued a directive demanding body cams to be in use during vehicle stops. Speaking in Auburn, Maine, House Speaker Mike Johnson says he's holding

0: off on making a judgment until an investigation is complete.
1: But we'll say that it is a very important principle, and I think everybody understands you have to have a secure border and you have to enforce federal immigration law. And we need to do that in a balanced way, and we need to do it in a way that makes sense.
0: Border Czar Tom Homan says there's an internal review for the incident. 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
3: For the rest of tonight, partly cloudy skies, expect a low near 61. Isolated showers early afternoon on Tuesday. Possible thunderstorms later in the afternoon. Highs tomorrow of 78. That's continuing through the night on Tuesday night. Patchy fog Wednesday morning, otherwise sunshine 74. Look ahead to Thursday, more sunshine in 76. That's your forecast on Triple Talk, WMKT.
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0: and mass gang rape and debauchery and burning people. It goes on and on and on. Or the hostages and how they were treated. Oh, that's old story. That's water over the dam. Did you hear about that? Those settlers? What they did to the Palestinian farmers by cutting off their water? I'm going, are you kidding me? Okay, it's bad. It should be criticized. People should be punished. But how about some perspective, for God's sakes? Just a little bit. Well, that's why we love the International Fellowship of Christians and Jews, working every day in the Holy Land and around the world, helping to provide security, emergency assistance, food, critical care for vulnerable Jewish communities. 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And together we can remind God's people they're not alone. 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Now, we're going to take a short break, and I want to encourage you, go to Amazon, get this book. You really are going to be knocked over by this book. You really are. The information in it, it's intelligent, but also the passion in it. You're going to learn a lot, and some of you are in a similar position or the same position, and you're going to be able to identify with this. If you're a guy, I encourage you to get it for your wife or your girlfriend or even your mother. We'll be right back.
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7: 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Plus, President Trump's glitzy ballroom for hosting VIPs is now being referred to as a national security structure. Also, a conversation about workplace flexibility since 25% of Gen X workers

0: Stories, songs, and laughter. 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
4: For the rest of tonight, partly cloudy skies, expect a low near 61. Isolated showers early afternoon on Tuesday. Possible thunderstorms later in the afternoon. Highs tomorrow of 78. That's continuing through the night on Tuesday night. Patchy fog Wednesday morning, otherwise sunshine 74. Look ahead to Thursday, more sunshine in 76. That's your forecast on Triple Talk, WMKT. Portions of this program may be pre-recorded.
0: From high atop Fox News headquarters in New York City, always seeking solutions, never sowing division. It's Brian Kilmeade.
6: Hi, everyone. Hope you had a fantastic weekend. We're back in action now. Lawrence Jones back in action. Fox and Friends co-host, as you know. Chad Bronstein's going to be joining us, co-founder and CEO of Real American Freestyle, one of the great success stories in sports today. And then Jordan Burroughs, who I was just with on Fox and Friends, along with Lawrence, Olympic gold medalist. He's the most decorated, between his world championships and his Olympic gold medals, he's the most decorated wrestler in American history. So he is now at 38 years old, going to be joining. RAF. It's really exciting. He's going to be wrestling this Saturday. He's going to join us in studio. So before we get to Lawrence, let's get to the big three.
7: Number three.
8: President Trump ran on making America safe again, and he did just that. The largest, most prolific reduction in crime in modern American history, including a 20% reduction in the murder rate and a reduction by 20% of drug overdose deaths, just to name a few.
6: Trump, too, has some major wins. Sealed border, historically low crime, and greater in prescription drug costs. Now it's time to sell those lines. Attention, GOP. The president's going to need some help.
7: Number two.
9: We know if they do make a deal, well, they will not comply with it. How do we know that? Because that's what they already did. And secondly, then it makes no sense to give them the finances that a deal would demand, which would enable them to recover.
6: Yep, that's General Jack Keane with Mark Levin. 60 days and the MOU is through. Where do we go next with Iran? The next bomb will be dropped by Treasury, and my hope is by American bombs will follow up soon afterwards.
7: Number one.
10: Folks, from today going forward, I don't want to hear any more DFL, DSA, moderate, blah, blah. I want to hear the word Democrat. That's who you are, and that's what you are fighting for.
6: Really? Terry McAuliffe, the failed governor of Virginia, Dems having a public philosophical brawl for all to see as the DSA and a handful of moderates wrestle with the party's future. And the question is, what should the GOP do while all this is going on? We discuss it. Lawrence, I'll pose that. Great to see you again.
11: Good to see you.
6: I'll pose that question to you. What should the GOP do while this civil war is happening, without violence, but civil war is happening?
11: Well, I mean, you can't be on the sidelines while they're trying to figure out what their ideology is in. You got to make the case. And I said this on the program. It's Democrats. Yes, socialism is a part of the Democratic Party, but you label them all that. They have said that they wanted a big tent. Okay, fine. Then they all get the label. And so I think the one thing that Republicans are struggling with, if I'm honest, Brian, if you talk about the people that are living paycheck to paycheck, the president has done a lot to

0: alleviate the pain. Tax cuts, prescription drug costs, all of that. But people aren't feeling it immediately. The president has to make the case of why it's taking so long for them to get some sort of relief.
1: And I haven't heard this, but you know what it was. Yeah. During the pandemic, we actually printed money.
0: We just started spending.
1: We printed
0: yes,
1: more money.
0: Yes.
1: The quantitative easing, they called it. Flood the zone with money, make people flush with cash, but sooner or later you stop printing it, so therefore the dollar is diminished,
0: right,
1: and we get that 9% inflation.
0: Right.
1: And then on top of that, combined with the Inflation Reduction Act, the new Green Deal version, so Biden spends all this agenda items and
0: that's
1: pretended
0: exactly right,
1: it was for the pandemic.
0: Yeah.
1: So inflation rockets up. He told us it wasn't going to happen.
0: Correct.
1: And as it began to come down a little, Trump takes over and he loses.
0: That's right.
1: And then they go affordability. Literally the next day they go, why are things not affordable?
0: Yeah.
1: What are you talking
0: right
1: about? I just got here. And then the war starts with Iran. And then oil prices went from $3.14 to $4.04.
0: But it's still lower now than when Biden was in charge.
1: Yeah.
0: And I think, you know, no one likes explaining, but with this issue,
1: you got to explain.
0: You have to explain it because people need to understand. If you don't think like that it's going fast enough, imagine what happens if they decide to start printing more money. Then you're gonna be in big trouble then. You think you can't afford things right now? If you turn it over to the Democrats, life is going to be really messy.
1: Well, then you're telling people around the world, don't count on the U.S. for a currency.
0: Yes.
1: Because we need our dollars to be world currency. For example, you can't, if you are not on the U.S. dollar, we print money because we get into debt, we can print money. We can
0: right
1: do it.
0: Right.
1: But only because the world currency is that. If it becomes crypto or something else, then we're
0: yeah
1: going to have 40,
0: then there's no value to
1: yeah
0: the American dollar. So the Republicans are going to have to go through the, I will say this though, the one advantage Republicans have right now is that they have unworthy opposition. I mean, these people are just crazy. AOC is now calling woke 1.0 crazy. That's what we said. Now she's saying 5 years later that they were crazy. But people got hurt as a result of that. So it's one thing when the president goes in and looks at the Democrats on the side when they don't stand and applaud, and he says that they're crazy. But now even AOC is saying they were crazy.
1: So you were off last week, mm-hmm, and one of the things I did on Sunday night, last night, was my whole monologue was woke one was crazy, really, April Fools?
0: Right.
1: So every time we were sat there as a show and as
0: right
1: a network, people were like, no, you're not being, you don't understand. This
0: that's
1: is
0: right
1: the way it is. Apologize for America.
0: Yeah.
1: Use your pronouns. Men can get pregnant.
0: Yeah.
1: All this crazy, defund the police, all that crazy stuff. We go, this is nuts.
0: Right.
1: Hate America. Take a knee. Why don't you take a knee?
0: Right.
1: Why don't you apologize? Play the black national anthem before
0: right
1: the white national
0: yeah
1: anthem.
0: Yeah.
1: What are you
0: right
1: talking
0: right
1: about?
0: What is this?
1: Let's change it.
0: Yeah.
1: So all of a sudden, I go, yeah, that was crazy. That was crazy. So I asked Kevin McCarthy, as my first guest, is all forgiven. Cut 15.
2: No, I do not accept the apology because the number of people that were punished through that. And I'll promise the American public this. If you think woke one was crazy, I'll promise you woke two, the Democrat socialist, is even crazier. Now there is no Thanksgiving. Now there is no president. There is no Senate. They decide what goes forward. If the one was crazy, this is on steroids, number two and three of what they want to go for. And that's why people, especially who came out in 24, you've got to come out to the election again because they're hoping you'll accept the apology and they'll even do it crazier.
1: Yeah, I mean, he's saying if DSA is the next evolution.
0: But the Republicans have to be disciplined. They got to stay on message. They got to know the issues, which they do. And you got to hold these people accountable. I mean, I see these guys, they come on our air, which I actually appreciate them coming on, but they completely crumble so quickly. They haven't thought about step number two and three. It's all aspirations. This is what I was talking about earlier on Fox and Friends when it comes to the experiment. Woke 1.0 was an experiment. And they're just like, oops, we just moved to 2.0. I'm sorry. We can't let them forget about all of the mistakes that they made.
1: And even when they say Medicare for all, that's not possible.
0: Yes.
1: It'll
0: yes
1: just destroy. It's meant for seniors. You
0: right
1: pay for it your entire life.
0: Right.
1: There's not enough billionaires in the country who, if you take all their wealth, it'll last 13 months. They already did the math. Anyone who says Medicare for all should be stopped in his tracks and say it's impossible. Listen to Ava Larkin talking about this, another socialist who's running for the 25th district in Florida. What he says about capitalism, cut 10.
3: We need to transform the political party structure in this country. We need to transform this economic system away from capitalism.

0: terrorism that is destroying human life and the planet. We need an alternative. This is what we are dialing to provide.
1: Said it.
2: So what's the alternative? Socialism,
1: yeah.
2: Okay. So we're going to do just like all the failed countries. Now, Hakeem Jeffries, as well as Andy Beshear, on the Sunday shows, they started rejecting
1: first
2: this.
1: Time.
2: Right.
1: Let's listen. Cut one.
3: Do democratic socialists belong in the Democratic Party, Leader Jeffries?
4: Well, what I can say is that I do not support defunding the police. I do not support open borders. I do not support abolishing the Senate. We're focused on actually solving problems that hardworking American taxpayers want us to solve, which is to lower the high cost of living in a situation where life is far too expensive in this country. That's the Democratic agenda. That's what House Democrats are fighting to achieve.
1: So he went further. She did ask a follow-up question. Cut two.
3: Just to be very clear, though, as a Democratic leader in the House, would you vote for or against Medicare for All?
4: I think as you've indicated in your question to me, it's not legislation that I currently am co-sponsoring or that I support.
3: Okay.
4: But we do support the notion that we've got to find a path forward to fix our broken healthcare system and make healthcare affordable for
1: every Democrat's running
4: American.
1: Almost every Democrat's running on Medicare.
2: That's not an answer. Actually, it is an answer.
1: Yeah.
2: The answer is, the non-answer is, if the bill comes up, right, and has Democrat support, he's going to vote for it. And that's the problem with it. The Democrats have two problems right here, or two ways to handle this. Either they can prohibit the people that have these socialist platforms from running on the ballot as a Democrat, or they can choose, like we have Never Trump Republicans, they can decide not to support the person if they're the nominee.
1: So with you here, I'm going to send your blood pressure through the roof. So Governor Beshear, they say, is a moderate until he talks.
2: Right.
1: By the way.
2: Right.
1: I know he's in a red state.
2: 100%, right.
1: And all of a sudden I see him, he looks like a clear-cut guy.
2: Yeah, he's smooth.
1: Yeah. But then I'm listening to him. But listen to this. Cut seven.
5: I believe socialism is a failed experiment, but I do believe that we need to get results for the American people. And I think when you look at Democratic governors, you see those results. I've been proud to create more jobs than any other governor in our history. The average wage of a new job in Kentucky this year is over $32 an hour. We're building affordable housing in Western Kentucky and in Eastern Kentucky on top of abandoned coal mines with solar panels on the top so they're affordable to live in too. People just want to see results, want to believe that life can get better.
1: All right, so I'm thinking to myself, okay, you know what he snuck in a little bit later? That he wants to have direct voting. And he goes, wait, there's no electoral college. So listen to this, cut in.
6: I didn't realize you support abolishing the electoral college if you're saying direct election of the president and vice president.
5: Yeah, I've said it a number of times. And it's because in Kentucky, we will never see a candidate for president or vice president unless they're from here. Why? Because people just expect that it'll go one way or the other. It's the idea that someone would get elected not just knowing about seven states, but having to earn votes all over the United States. I certainly think it's time.
2: Wait a minute. I think he has it flipped. He has it flipped. The whole point of the Electoral College is so the little states are represented. You think that people aren't coming to Kentucky now? Get rid of the Electoral College, and they'll never see Kentucky.
1: They will stay in Illinois.
2: Correct.
1: Until Los Angeles and New York.
2: Yes. So, I mean, you know what? The people that represent us have no foundational knowledge of how a republic was created. They really do. Like, I understand why people want to say we're a democracy. We're not. We're a constitutional republic. And the candidates that are running for the Democrats right now want to break that system up. That's why they want to get rid of the Senate. Also, that's how you get states' representation.
1: So I want to see you. I'm the more I think about it, Mark Cuban should really run. And I don't know if you've seen this. It gets a little involved, but listen to this. So Ro Khanna, who he knows, represents Silicon Valley.
2: Right.
1: And he comes out and says things that I just looked it up after. It's factually incorrect. So he's for this billionaire's tax because he says the billionaires don't pay their fair share. Right. Only billionaires are getting rich in Silicon Valley. Nobody else. Are you crazy? They don't hire anybody.
2: Right.
1: They don't hire like a vice president, a minimum wage guy, middle class. There's no middle class in Silicon Valley. So listen to this. Cut 12.
7: The California Democratic Party and the California labor movement just stood with Bernie Sanders and me in supporting a 5% wealth tax on 250 California billionaires. Passing this ballot initiative will ensure that millions of working class and

0: middle-class Californians don't lose their health care. Look, the Sacramento establishment and lobbyists are just blatantly out of touch. What this shows is that California voters want a Democratic Party that will stand up for the working class over the billionaire class.
1: It's so idiotic. And Brian, if you pay attention to some of these candidates and you track their background, it really all starts to make sense. Rokana, his wife has all the money. Her family has all the money. So they're used to people like
2: a lot of people
1: pitching in.
2: Follow where that
1: exactly.
2: money is.
1: Mondami, family, money. Has government subsidized housing at one point. When you look at Plattner.
2: Bernie's got three houses.
1: Yes, family, money. So I understand their worldview of why other people should take care of them because it's been that way for all of their lives.
2: It's a good point.
1: So, it's just not practical.
2: Right. So Mark Cuban answered this. He said, Mark, he goes, Ro, I like you. You know that. But you need to read the state of the state. The number of DECA unicorns in Cali is growing by the day as investors chase amazing startups. A unique feature of these 10-pound startups, $10 billion startups, is that even if they raise a billion, little if any of that money goes to the founders, who are now worth billions of dollars overnight. They are They are the definition of cash poor, stock rich. How are you going to tax them? Make them borrow money against their shares if they can? They just raise money to grow their company, and a bank will come along and loan them money. A company that has been in business maybe less than a year, LOL, will you take their stock if they can't? Do you really think each of the multiple founders who started an amazing company in Cali and is now a billionaire can each just pull out $250 million per billion of their net worth for that raise? You know they can't if this passes. And if it doesn't directly impact me, and by the way, this doesn't directly impact me at all, I won't be a California resident. But you can bet if I'm investing in a multi-billion dollar startup, I'm asking them to move from California first. IMO, what does IMO mean?
1: I don't know.
2: In my opinion, if this passes, only idiot startup founders stay in Cali. I've done it before and will do it again. Dallas, Pittsburgh, Indiana. I will not be in California. I will not being in California as a prerequisite for an investment ideology is not a strategy, Ro.
1: So
2: you know what he's saying? You idiot, you know better.
1: So this is where the rubber meets the road. He's a Democrat. He's a Democrat. And he's a reasonable person. But the president has such a big personality that some people won't ever give him a shot. Although Mark Cuban has given him a shot, especially when it comes to the prescription drugs. They're partnering together. All I ask is for people is this. I understand how the president is. I understand how he can be irritable for some. But you can't reason with this stupidity. You don't have to tell anybody. You don't have to post it on social media. You don't have to wear a red hat. But vote in the interest of the country.
2: But Silicon Valley now votes with the president.
1: They have to.
2: Right.
1: They left him no choice. They're going to lose their businesses if they don't do as such. You got people that are saying, rob your neighbor because life is hard. Yeah. And that's not the American dream. Sorry.
2: Lawrence Jones, I'm just saying, this is the real battle.
1: Yes.
2: Yeah, for money in the business and one who's pretending to be in business. Thanks so much, Lawrence.
1: And he's no moderate, by the way.
2: I know. But he also knows money.
1: He pretends, though.
2: Bagging him up.
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1: Hey, welcome back, everybody. When we come back, we have some fun. We talk about the hottest sport in America, the hottest new sport in America, and that is RAF. It's its one-year anniversary of being on Fox Nation, which everyone's watching. I mean, the ratings are just through the roof, and everybody wants this property, but it continues to grow. And they went ahead and started a youth league right after. So there's a next generation, which is the first generation. It's almost like a prequel after you see a big hit. They say what happened before, so I think that's really cool.

0: 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I think you're going to love these stories and make you understand how we became the country we are today and how close we came to not to becoming a country at all. And I further appreciate how special this place is. 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
11: So you started commercially kind of at an interesting time here in Northern Michigan with some, I don't know if natural disasters is the best way to phrase it, but some unique weather events over the past couple of years. Heavy snowfall this season, the ice storm last year, some flooding. Has any of that impacted your operations?
12: Yeah. 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
14: This is House Call for Health. Walmart is recalling some imported fabric clothing dressers over concerns about unsafe manufacturing leading to possible injuries. The Consumer Product Safety Commission is calling back more than 16,000 fabric dressers from Nhomi for not meeting federal manufacturing safety standards. The commission says the dressers could tip over if they're not anchored to a wall, potentially causing serious injury or even death. No incidents or injuries have been reported in connection with the product. The recall dressers were sold at Walmart's website from September of 2023 through March of this year for a

0: about $80. The commission says consumers should stop using dressers if they're not anchored to a wall and make them inaccessible to children. They can also contact importer Raby Direct for instructions on how to identify affected units and dispose of the dressers to receive a full refund. For more health news, go to foxnewshealth.com. 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I'm Lisa Brady, Fox News.
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2: For the rest of tonight, partly cloudy skies, expect a low near 61. Isolated showers early afternoon on Tuesday. Possible thunderstorms later in the afternoon. Highs tomorrow of 78. That's continuing through the night on Tuesday night. Patchy fog Wednesday morning, otherwise sunshine 74. Look ahead to Thursday, more sunshine in 76. That's your forecast on Triple Talk WMKT.

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1: Hey, with us right now, if you were smart enough to be watching on the stream, Chad Bronstein. We're seeing on Fox Nation as well as the Fox One app and everywhere else. Co-founder and CEO of Real American Freestyle. It's a big time for him because Chad is celebrating 1 year. Really the creation of his league, as well as being on Fox Nation, and Jordan Burroughs, maybe the most successful wrestler in American history, Olympic gold medalist, world champion, and the most, aren't you the most medaled, Jordan, in America history?
2: I've got the most world championships in American history with right. seven total.
1: And now for the first time after watching this league for a year, you're going to wrestle this Saturday, right?
2: I am sitting next to the CEO, Chad Bronstein, who has been very persistent and trying to get me to join the league. And he's done a really good job of building this thing up and making it attractive to the very best athletes all around the world.
1: So listen, you're a classic wrestler. You have a reputation. There's a lot of startup leagues that you said have come and gone. What sold you on this?
2: I think it's the investment in the community, the grassroots level. They've started RAF Next Gen to really help to plant the seed and cultivate greatness in the next generation of athletes. They've created a sustainable business model for all wrestlers at all levels, and they've invited international counterparts to participate as well. It's really the biggest expression of wrestling at a professional level in the entire world.
1: Wow. So, Chad, you had to win over the wrestling community. You could have a great idea, but if you don't win over the wrestling community and the world body doesn't embrace you and the U.S. Body doesn't embrace you, it would have really been an uphill battle.
3: Yeah, it was, we first started this, that was the key, right? Is just make sure that the wrestling community respected us. My partner, Izzy Martinez, had a long history in wrestling. You've met him. And we just wanted to make sure that everyone knew we were here and they were building the foundation and that we weren't going to make a mockery out of the sport.
1: Right. So it's been a year. Tell me, to describe what it was like when it became a reality, from what it was on paper, from an empty arena to a packed arena and starting the series.
3: I mean, it's pretty incredible. I think you look at what we've built, and we had a great partnership with Fox. And I think for us, when we, Cleveland, we had about 2,500 people in our first show. I was just telling Jordan outside, we were going to have 4X that in Cleveland this year. But really seeing the kids, I think that Jordan told us a story one time of what, he has his own club. We had an event in Philly. He told me and Izzy on the phone, he had 30 kids come to his club after our event the next day and talk about RAF. And to me, that's really the accomplishment that we were trying to create, is that they have a professional sport that they can talk about, that instead of talking about the NFL every Monday, the sport they're in, they can talk about wrestling. And when he told us that story, that's really the stories that we're hearing. And so a year later, I think every time we're in an event, you see all the kids and you see the community and how excited they are. I don't think you can match the energy when you're in that arena and how you feel.
1: And Jordan, really, you're coaching too, right?
2: I am. So I have a wrestling club. It's called All I See Is Gold Academy. We're in Merchantville, New Jersey, right outside of Philadelphia. And he's being absolutely honest. When I was a kid, I used to watch the NFL and the NBA and the NHL, MLB, just because of the access I had of it always being on TV, right? And now in a streaming era, wrestling is so much more accessible. But you have to become a fan of the thing that you're actually trying to pursue.
1: Yeah.
2: You got to know who the heroes are, what their stories are, and you got to aspire to greatness. And I think that's what they're providing.
1: I always look at wrestling, soccer, lacrosse, very similar in that everyone plays. But then when it comes to watch, they go back to football and go back to baseball and go back to

0: basketball. And now I watched lacrosse on ABC over the weekend, and now we're watching RAF, which has been bigger than anyone thought. I thought possible. I thought you guys would do this, maybe hit these marks in a year or two, but by far the most successful thing that's ever been on Fox Nation. It's become an identity form now of Fox Nation.
1: Yeah, Fox has leaned in, and we've done the show. I've done Brian's show probably like 9 or 10 times, but you were the person that introduced me to Gavin and then to talk
0: with Hulk Hogan.
1: With Hulk Hogan, and Brian's like, just please talk to Fox before you talk to anybody else. And Gavin and Lauren and the whole group have been incredible partners, and you guys promote it too. What's cool is like once you guys dug in with us, people call me all the time. They say, oh, I see you guys on NFL. I see you guys on MLB All-Star Game, on the World Cup. And so now it really does feel with this partnership that like Jordan mentioned, like kids and adults want to watch. I love wrestling. That's why we did this with our whole team. We were passionate about wrestling. I think wrestling's the greatest sport. And so kids come to the events, or adults, and they're like, I'm going to do lacrosse and I'm going to do wrestling, because they think it's becoming cool to them.
0: No, so, I hear you.
1: Yeah.
0: What I also love too is the UFC is open to letting the guys go back and the women go back. And, you know, they start as wrestlers, and you got to develop other skills and go in the UFC. You know, you got to learn to strike. And everybody knows whatever discipline you are, you got to build up whatever you didn't have. So wrestlers were having all this success at UFC because everything ended up on the ground. And now to see the UFC go ahead, take your athletes, take my athletes back.
1: I mean, why wouldn't they? You know, it's good for everybody, right? Because Jordan's going to wrestle Sean Brady in Cleveland, right? Sean's only going to better his skill in wrestling, which is going to make him a better fighter. So everyone wins, right? Because you can stay consistent.
0: I agree with that, yeah. But a lot of times people are possessive.
1: Yeah, of course. Listen, I would agree with that. I think the good news is, because we're not a fighting league, we're not competitive with the fighting league. So I think that's where we play in a different
0: arena. What do you call yourselves? Combat?
1: We're wrestling, right?
0: We're
1: family-friendly combat, right? Because it's not a blood sport. So when you're coming into wrestling, it's like, you know, a lot of our audience, I would say a majority of it's their kids and their families and their clubs. Like Jordan was mentioning, his club came deep to our event, and they're coming together, or they're having watch parties watching at their clubs. So I think it's just different.
0: Right.
1: UFC helped garner a lot of the crossover athletes that we have. Without that brand and what they've done, we wouldn't be able to do it with them.
0: So Jordan, how many world championships?
2: 6 worlds, 1 Olympics.
0: And 1 Olympics.
2: Mm-hmm.
0: So you're 38 years old.
2: 38.
0: So when's the last time you competed?
2: October 2024. So it's been almost 2 years.
0: Almost 2 years.
2: Yeah.
0: So now you're ready to go. But you said to me on television, you said, well, I'm not in my prime anymore. You look like you're in your prime. What makes you feel different from when you were 28 or 18?
2: Well, you had to see me in my prime. I was a pretty special athlete. You know, because I was, I learned to operate at such a high level for such a long period of time. One of the most important and pivotal parts of my career was my recovery.
0: Right.
2: It was the way that I took care of my body, the things that I ate, my practice habits, my recovery habits. Those things were really important for sustaining longevity. And so being able to compete again, for me, it's not just like, hey, go out there and see what you can do and try to use this as a cash grab. I really like to compete, and I thoroughly enjoy the preparation and the process of getting ready to go into a challenge with an expectation from the world to be as close to my best form as possible. I take this really seriously.
0: So right now, this is RAF 12. It's going to be at Rocket Arena in Cleveland. You're going back there. You're going to sell this out. More than 2,500?
1: We're looking at about probably close to 10,000. Bischoff, I was talking to Bischoff this morning. He's like, get ready for like just an unbelievable production. He likes to throw surprises, him and his team.
0: Okay.
1: But yeah, Rocket.
0: Who's got the WWE background too?
1: Yeah, Eric Bischoff. So real quick for the... Hulk obviously introduced me and Brian, and then Bischoff came to my house in Tampa, and Hulk's like, brother, you need to have Bischoff if we're going to do this. And he's been an incredible partner, him and Izzy. And so, but yeah, it's Rocket Mortgage. A year ago, Rocket wouldn't even accept us because no one knew who we were. So we went to the Walstein Center. So 1 year later, here we are at Rocket Mortgage where the Cavs play, and it's going to be an incredible, incredible show.
0: Tell me about Jordan's matchup.
1: So Jordan, you know, Jordan, like you said, he's one of the greats, 38. People want to see what he's going to do. So, you know, we have this crossover matchups constantly. And Sean Brady, he can wrestle. We saw what he did to Joaquin Buckley, and Joaquin's wrestling too. But he did pretty

0: well on the ground against Buckley. So, you know, he accepted the challenge against Jordan, and I think it's going to be, you know, an interesting matchup.
1: So he's not a natural wrestler.
0: Not a natural wrestler, but a lot. We look at Merab. Merab beat Henry Cejudo, who was a gold medalist wrestler. So Merab came on and surprised us. Jordan, everyone, once Jordan's accepted to wrestle, they want Jordan. Even if you're a UFC, like Armin said, he looked up to Jordan when he was younger and he wants to wrestle him. So I didn't think this is a good first match for Jordan, but Jordan's pretty active. I think he wants to go a couple times before the end of the year. So it's a good matchup, good start. Another Philly guy. So it's going to be awesome.
1: 180. You going to wrestle 180?
2: 185 is the catch weight.
1: Okay.
2: Yeah.
1: So 185, have you seen his videos? Have you seen his videos?
2: I've watched a little bit of them. And we actually in the same building this past weekend at UFC 330 in Philadelphia.
1: And how do you feel about it?
2: I feel confident. I still feel like I'm the best in the world. When I was young, it was 365 days out of the year. Now it's not as many days out of the year, but.
1: Well, you shouldn't. Like, because if you wrestle, I mean, if you're training too hard, that's not good either. You got to take into account your body.
2: Yeah, right? Things change with time. You know, you have to be a bit more strategic with your approach and disciplined with your habits. But I feel really good about the output that I can put together at this period in time in my career, and I'm looking forward to this matchup this weekend.
1: And you show the world your secret. It's a double leg takedown, right?
2: But it's one of those things. It's almost like a magician showing how their trick is done. There's still an element of sleight of hand.
1: You haven't shown me everything, in other words.
2: Yeah, it's going to be hard for him to keep up with. I'm sure of it.
1: All right, okay. So did you change, Chad, you changed a little bit to force the action. The one thing you want to make sure is that people understand this is a show, right?
0: Yeah, I think I don't know if we necessarily change rules for the action, but we
1: incentivize.
0: So when you come, like people realize real quickly, if you're going to connect to the audience, they're used to tournament structures. Like when Jordan goes to the Worlds, he's wrestling multiple people. It's one-on-one, one time, you know, so they have the opportunity to really build a reputation with the audience. So I think the event and the arena and the culture has pushed that incentivization. And yes, we're doing something really cool that with Air Force in Cleveland, where we're going to, so Air Force just became our official partner. Brian, I don't know if you knew that, but
1: no.
0: they love wrestling, which was awesome.
1: Did you pursue them or they pursue you?
0: They pursued us, and it's been they're unbelievable. They've come to all our events. You know, we're really excited about this, but so we're going to do something in Cleveland called Flight of the Night, which is a throw. So whoever has the best throw of the night, sponsored by Air Force, we're calling it Flight of the Night. So that's going to be on.
1: Will there be a money incentive?
0: From our side, yeah. We already have match performance, but now we'll have Flight of the Night. Now that Air Force is a sponsor of ours, so we just came up with this idea together. We're excited about it.
1: I mean, it's a fantastic relationship if you think about it, because who's watching? A lot of men are watching.
0: Yeah,
1: young men are watching, and then also you want that attitude in our military, from our military, right?
0: That's what they said. You know, it's like, wrestling is just a sport of discipline and, you know, a lot of honor and loyalty. It's perfect partnership for Air Force, and we're excited about it.
1: All right. And who do you have coming to the match, Jordan?
2: We've got quite a few people. So my family and I, my wife and I, we have five little ones. They'll all be there. We've got over 100 athletes from our club, 100 families traveling from New Jersey all the way to Cleveland to come and watch me compete. And because of the next gen, we have...
1: I should ask you to explain the next gen, but go ahead.
2: Yeah, so the next gen is a youth wrestling tournament that's hosted to coincide with the actual senior level wrestling that's happening in the evening. So my son's going to be wrestling in the morning and I'll be wrestling in the evening. It's a pretty special event.
1: So you have kids wrestling first.
0: So next gen was something that we always wanted to do. Like kind of, again, my son's 10. That's how I really got into doing this again. But it's so cool because Fox Nation partnered with us on it. And so they wrestle preliminaries like a normal tournament. And the whole thing for wrestling tournaments was, for me as a parent, I think Jordan could say this too, because he's a wrestler, but then he's a coach and then he's a parent, is when you go to some of these tournaments, a kid can wrestle in the morning and not an 8-year-old and not wrestle for 8 hours because the tournament's not run well. So what we wanted to do was create like a very cool experience for the kid. And so when they get there, they wrestle on Saturday, starts at 8 o'clock in the morning, and there's a session from 8 to 11. Then they have the fan zone. We'll get to meet the best athletes in the world. And then we go to this afternoon session. Sunday, Fox Nation, Eric Bischoff and team put together unbelievable production. It's like what we already have. and these kids get to walk

0: and show their personalities. And I'll tell you that, Brian, if you saw some of these kids outperform the professionals. Like they're walking out, they're doing backflips, front flips, they're looking at the camera. And that was actually probably one of the coolest experiences I've had so far. I was just seeing how excited they were. But yeah, so that's so all. And Jordan's not lying by what he said. Is like he's actually under exaggerating. But Matt, the guy that runs all of our ticketing, Matt Chakowski, he's like, man, Burroughs is crumbing with the crew. There's like I think there's like 400 people just coming from Philly wow. and his area just to watch him. And we've been working his wife on it. But more and more people, it's pretty wild.
1: Wow. You got to do good.
2: Yeah, it's exciting.
1: Jordan, you got
2: to
1: do good.
2: It's exciting.
1: Well, you're used to
2: the pressure's on, but yeah, pressure's a privilege. I'm used to it, man. I've been doing this since I was a kid.
1: So will we see any of the next-gen fighters, wrestlers?
0: Yeah, so on Sunday. Sunday on Fox Nation.
1: What time?
0: It's at 2 o'clock. So we did the first one at 6, but we're going more towards like a 2 o'clock time frame. And it's every month. So we do this one, and then we go to Miami September 19th, and next-gen's there. So every show we have 12 next-gen events, but then there's two events throughout the year where it's like a true production, like full-on production, like Jordan and the other athletes get, where they're going to compete on Friday night before the professional and Saturday. And that way Jordan, Kyle, Bo, all these people will be able to watch like they're watching and they get that same experience.
1: And tell me who else is on the card this Saturday.
0: So on this Saturday, you got Marab and Henry, you got Jordan and Sean, you have Bo Nickel coming back. He's going up against Max, who's an NCAA champion from Minnesota. But there's a lot. Kennedy's Gable on this Stevens. Card. Yeah, Gable Stevens. Gable's coming back. Kennedy Blades. The card's stacked from start to Johnny DeJulius from Cleveland coming back to wrestle. So it's a stacked card.
1: What time does it start?
0: It starts at 8 p.m. Eastern.
1: 8 p.m. Eastern time on Fox Nation Saturday night.
0: Yep.
1: Jordan, best of luck.
2: Thank you,
1: Jordan Burroughs.
2: Appreciate it.
1: Chad Bronstein, great to see you.
0: Thank you,
1: Back
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1: If a Democratic socialist calls you on the phone and says, I want you to come campaign, help me win over centrist voters, what do you say?
2: Well, first of all, it's a hypothetical, and let me break the news to you.
1: The calls haven't come in.
2: The calls haven't come in, and everybody knows the number, so I don't see that happening. Look, there's fundamental differences, and I'm comfortable with that.
1: So you don't want them to use the Democratic Party as a vehicle?
2: I don't think they should, because I think they're a separate party. That's one. Two, I don't believe in defunding police. I don't believe in open borders.
3: And getting rid of the Senate and the presidencies, Electoral College, and the prisons? You don't think so? Really? I'm surprised. You don't really want to get rid of the prisons. So that is Rahm Emanuel. I'm not going to criticize him. He said that pretty consistently and outwardly. Besides Fetterman, he's the only person in politics, not commenting on politics, but because clearly he's running, that's saying that. And then this weekend it changed a little. The dam broke, and you had, in a nice way, Hakeem Jeffries, Governor Beshear say socialism's a failed experiment. And then you had Hakeem Jeffries come out and said, I'm not a DSA guy, and I am not for defunding the police. I'm not for open borders. I'm not for abolishing the Senate. He didn't say I'm not for abolishing prisons, but, I mean, doesn't it go without saying? But, by the way, when nobody has any credibility, because they told us the border was sealed. There's nothing you can do. They blame climate change. There's nothing can happen. It's a migration cycle. So these people were not even admitting that the border was even an issue back then. So now they say we're not for open borders, but they, when they're honest, they know that they blew it. It's just so funny to see all this happening. So in 28, it's going to be fascinating to see who's going to try to get the DSA over there and who's just going to say, listen, this is me. This is the right thing to do. This is what makes me a Democrat, but I'm not anti-American. I'd love to see a Democrat run on that platform that I love the country. How about that? 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
7: 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And plus, I see almost every person that eats my food, right?

0: So if you have a question, so we don't go through the certification process. We follow all the things and probably actually way beyond, because we don't spray anything on the plants organically or otherwise. Like, I always kind of tell people my standard is one of my farmhands is only 3 years old and he loves to eat everything, right? So like, it wouldn't make sense for me to try spraying stuff because he's just going to eat whatever goes on the plants. So we are well beyond, I think, any sort of organic standard on the farm. We're to the 3 year old can walk up and eat it at just about any time standard.
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3: For the rest of tonight, partly cloudy skies, expect a low near 61. Isolated showers early afternoon on Tuesday. Possible thunderstorms later in the afternoon. Highs tomorrow of 78. That's continuing through the night on Tuesday night. Patchy fog Wednesday morning, otherwise sunshine 74. Look ahead to Thursday, more sunshine and 76. That's your forecast on Triple Talk, WMKT. Portions of this program may be pre-recorded.
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0: everyone. Welcome to the Brian Kilmeade Show. So glad you're here on 48th and 6th in Midtown Manhattan. We have a lot going on this hour. Michael Goodwin standing by. Lee Greenwood, the legendary singer-songwriter, will be with us today. And he's got a big announcement when it comes to drinking and also a great announcement when it comes to patriotism, as well as his relationship with countless presidents dating back to Reagan. We have a lot going on. Also, got to remind you, we got the YouTube page. Always, everybody's talking about it. YouTube.com/@TheBrianKilmeadeShow. And it'll be a big day at the White House because the White House is going out of their way to give tribute to this 16-year-old hero lifeguard. I'm sure you've seen the video by now in Santa Cruz. This 16-year-old saw this 10-year-old struggling in a cross current, and he had to go in and save him. He was getting beat up by the waves, would not let go of this 10-year-old kid. The guy's name, the lifeguard's name, is 16-year-old Ryder Williams. He rushed into the water to save a 10-year-old child who was overwhelmed by wave after wave after wave, and he would not let go. And when President Trump saw this, he said, "We got to invite him to the Oval Office. He is coming today." But with 78 days into the midterms, let's talk about the big three.
1: Number three.
2: President Trump ran on making America safe again, and he did just that. The largest, most prolific reduction in crime in modern American history, including a 20% reduction in the murder rate and a reduction by 20% of drug overdose deaths, just to name a few.
0: There you go. Trump, too, has some major wins. Sealed the border, historically low crime, and cratering prescription drug costs. Now it's time to sell those issues. They're good ones. Attention, GOP. The president will need a little help.
1: Number two.
3: We know if they do make a deal, well, they will not comply with it. How do we know that? Because that's what they already did. And secondly, then it makes no sense to give them the finances that a deal would demand, which would enable them to recover.
0: General Jack Keane, 60 days and the MOU is through. Where do we go from here? The next bomb will be dropped by the Treasury. My hope is American bombs follow thereafter.
1: Number one.
4: Folks, from today going forward, I want to hear any more DFL, DSA, moderate, blah, blah. I want to hear the word Democrat. That's who you are, and that's what you are fighting for.
0: Nice try, Governor McAuliffe. Dems have a public philosophical brawl for all to see as the DSA and a handful of moderate Dems, liberal Dems, wrestle with the party's future question. And now, what does the GOP do? Just watch, or do they have a message, too? I'll tell you, it was just very appropriate, as I did open up my show on Sunday on One Nation, just how woke, how we thought it was incredibly crazy when they pushed everyone with their pronouns, as they swore that men could get pregnant, as they said that you should take a knee during the national anthem, as they explained that America was built on stolen land off the backs of slaves, and we were supposed to just apologize for being American, and now it's called woke. Yeah. And now the people that did woke have said, sorry, maybe we got a little crazy. Not okay. Michael Goodwin writes in the New York Post, not only is woke not okay and we don't forgive you, he does.

0: not believe woke is over. Michael Goodwin joins us now. Michael, why don't you believe it's over?
1: Good morning, Brian. Well, look, I think a lot of the applause and cheering from the conservatives is over the race in Wisconsin, where the far left loopy candidate lost.
0: Francisca Hung.
1: Yes, yes. And I think that it's not a fact that this is necessarily the end. There's a very narrow defeat, and there's no cause for general celebration because, look, I think there is some sense of moving away from the extreme woke of 2020, 2021. Look, we shouldn't forget, too, that all of this was an outgrowth of the 2016 election where Donald Trump defeated Hillary Clinton. And there was all that outpouring, remember, the marches and everything. And, of course, they happened again when he won in 2024. But I think some of the energy has gone out of it. So you have AOC, for example, who really is the queen of woke. And you have even Tora Mamdani, the mayor of New York City, both of whom backing away from the idea that you want to defund the police. AOC said in a recent interview, woke one was crazy.
0: Yeah, in fact, let's hear it. Cut three.
2: I have a local city councilman that has this saying, woke one was crazy.
3: I mean, did the movement go too far with some of those positions? I mean, you briefly supported the idea of defunding the police.
2: I think that, you know, during lockdown, of course, rhetoric in that time is not rhetoric that we would use today.
0: We would, it wasn't lockdown. It was, she was saying it in 2018. She was saying it the day she got elected.
1: That's right. And it's not just rhetoric. I mean, these were program ideas. This was close the prisons, defund the police. You know, all of those things were real staples of the far left. And now, as they're beginning to crack the electability issue, for example, in Michigan and in New York City, of course, I think they're beginning to see the limits of the appeal of some of this program, of some of these ideas. And you have even Mamdani saying, no, I don't believe in that anymore. We're not going to defund the police. The police are essential. And he's touting lower crime rates, lower shooting rates. This is a level of growth, but how far it goes from here remains to be
0: seen. Well, I'll tell you what, right now, when it comes to defunding the police, they are kind of doing that. They canceled two academy classes, and they're beginning to clamp down on overtime. So you're going to see less police on the streets, and now you're going to see a mass retirement if that continues, because as you know, they do the average of the last 2 years to set your salary for the rest of your life. So these guys who are 38, 42 years old, about to retire, go, okay, wait a second, put the brakes on, I'm out of here, because they're cutting my overtime. So that's a way of defunding the police. It's almost like they got better at it.
1: Well, I think they're looking, Brian, for what is the fewest number of officers they can have without blowing up the crime statistics. And Mamdani turned down the idea of adding to the police force. And look, as the city's population grows, you do need more and more officers to do the same job. And many police officers retire because the overtime that they're forced to do, it wears them out. And so, look, I take a great stress on them and their families. So, look, these are important issues. But I think it's not great news, but it's good news that woke is wounded and that it's not going to work the way they hoped it would. They're not going to sweep the country with this nonsense. That's why these midterms are so important. They may take over more and more of the Democratic Party, but let's see if they can win general election in swing states. That's going to be the ultimate big test this year.
0: So I want you to hear, so they're trying to say, yeah, I'm not for abolishing prisons. I'm not for the abolishing the border, the Senate, the presidency, the Supreme Court.
1: Right.
0: But they are saying, but I'm a big tent and you can come aboard. Listen to Terry McAuliffe.

0: failed governor of Virginia. Cut 13.
1: And that's why this opportunity is so big for us to come together, get moving. And let me say another thing. I'm a little tired of all of this stuff you hear every day about all of these labels. DFL or DSA, moderate, progressive, whatever, liberal. You know, when I was governor of the Commonwealth, guess what? I created more jobs than any governor in the history of the Commonwealth of Virginia. Does that make me a centrist? But I also gave more people health care than any other time in the history of the Commonwealth of Virginia. Does that make me a socialist? No, it makes me a damn good governor and a proud Democrat.
0: Right. Who lost to Glenn Youngkin? Got hammered.
2: Yeah, look, I think that the Democratic Party is clearly being torn apart by the far left, and the Democrats are looking for some ground to stand on. The problem is they won't really fight the socialists, so they haven't so far. And, Rick, I think if you go back to even the prior administration, they would not fight against the Ilhan Omars, the Rashida Tlaibs, right? They welcomed them into the party. Chuck Schumer is still calling a big tent. It doesn't work. You have to stand for something clearly and consistently. I mean, with the telecommunications and the way campaigns are funded today, you need to have a clear, consistent message. And I think that's what the Democrats can't have,
0: right,
2: as long as they have so many of these bizarre far-left radicals in that big tent. The tent is beginning to smell like the radicals.
0: So the crazy thing is this Francesca Hung, this is one who does not like Thanksgiving, wants to get rid of the border,
2: right,
0: wants to abolish prisons, just as bad as it gets, totally incompetent. Ro Khanna stood by her. Now, look, Bernie didn't, AOC didn't, and Elizabeth Warren didn't, and she still almost won. She had Hassan Piker, the most polarizing radical on either party at any moment, so campaigning for her. But Ro Khanna still stands by her now. Tell me what this strategy is. Listen to him. Cut 11.
3: You know, I really feel bad for what happened to Francesca, and I know it's fashionable to distance yourself. I'm not. I was proud to endorse her, and she's far more than the caricature that was presented. The main reason she was running was to stop data centers and to have childcare, and she's a daughter of Asian immigrants. Look, I love Thanksgiving. I grew up in an Indian-American household. We would go to Indian uncles and aunties to have Thanksgiving. We'd watch the Michigan-Ohio State game. But to judge her and caricature her based on a tweet, it was just, I think, unfortunate. And of course, you know, we should love and revere the history of this country, but we also have to understand for someone like her, a single mother, Asian American, how hard it is to break into politics. She doesn't have multimillionaire donors. She doesn't have Speaker Pelosi or someone clearing her path.
0: Listen, she has a state house and she was an assemblyman and she's had a restaurant, okay? She decides to get into it. Forget an Asian American. She also was apologizing with that her son was partially white. She goes, I still have to come to grips with that. She was the worst candidate, period. And this guy will endorse anyone. He goes on the podcast for Hassan Piker. He went to bat up until the last minute for Graham Plattner. What is he even thinking while going for the billionaires tax? This is a guy that would go on every channel and try to deal with Donald Trump in his first term. Now to run for president, he thinks that's a successful skill set. Final thought, Michael?
2: Well, Brian, look, there is clearly a big ecosystem for these people to muck around in and to be heard by the far left. But I think the people who have real responsibility for governing are seeing that that doesn't work. And I think that's what we need, more Democrats to stand up. You know, someone said the other day that the Democrats need a leader who will give a sister soldier moment, right? Like Bill Clinton did. When they go too far, you need a leader who says, No, we're not going there with you. Chuck Schumer should be that person, but he's not. Neither has Hakeem Jeffries. That's the position that the Democrats should worry about most.
0: I hear you. But, you know, Ron, you'll find out if you're Hakeem Jeffries that if you say big tent, these guys get in the tent. They're not going to vote for you for leader. They don't like you, just like they didn't like Kevin McCarthy with Matt Gaetz and those outliers. Thanks so much, Michael Goodwin. Check out his column. He does not think woke is dead yet. Go get him, Michael. Thanks.

0: My pleasure, Brian. Thank you.
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0: certainly see situations where people who normally vote Democrat either leave this one blank or actually vote for Mike Rogers. 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
3: Let's start with AOC. We know she's got a grassroots following and she's young, but we also know she has a socialist label. Defund era positions, polarizing, no executive experience, and foreign policy scrutiny. We know that. Let's go to Gavin Newsom, the governor of California. Executive experience running the largest state. And a huge fundraiser, skilled media combatant, no doubt. But what about the resume? What about the homelessness? What about the cost of living? What about taxes? What about a polished persona that reads as privilege? They're going to show homelessness. They're going to show the affordability issues in California. Highest tax state in the union. They're going to say no.
4: I hear you. Everything he said is right. He looked at the rest of the field, too. And the breakdown, I got to agree with. Here's more, especially when it comes to Harris. Cut 21.
3: Highest tax state in the union, they're going to say no. What about Peter Buttigieg, former U.S. Transportation Secretary? I said it on Bill Maher, on HBO, and I'm going to say it again. He doesn't move us. He had 0% support from the black community. Why? Because he just doesn't move us.
4: So
3: I'm going to leave it at that.
4: I just love those pauses, kind of throw me off. But there are some other candidates, and he ran through them. I think he's making this. I think he's just ripping everybody so he can run. Cut 22.
3: How about J.B. Pritzker, governor of Illinois? Executive experience, enormous personal resources, no doubt. But billionaire status awkward in a populist primary. Illinois lacks the swing state argument. What about Mark Kelly, U.S. senator out of Arizona? Not very charismatic. Relatively untested nationally. No, ain't working. Just trust me on this. Ain't working.
4: I personally think that he could do it. I think Mark Cuban could do it. I don't think a traditional candidate. I mean, Mark Kelly's raising a ton of money, right? He's got he's going to be helping out in Georgia, but it looks right now like Ossoff doesn't need the help. He's going to be helping out. I didn't think he's going to Michigan. He's going to be going to a few battleground areas and maybe raise some money because he's got a great resume. But he's as left-wing as anyone. You would hope he'd be moderate, but he's not. You would hope in a purple state with somebody with this military scientific background, astronaut, fighter pilot, you would hope he'd be somewhat middle. He's just not. They say that his strategy is going to be to use the rivalry with the president and with Hegseth to his advantage. Like, I'm the guy, I'm the fighter you need. I don't know. I just don't see it. I look at Bashir. Bashir's like, okay, yeah, I'm not a socialist. It's failed. Good. I'm thinking to myself, okay, maybe this guy's legitimate. And then he says, well, I got to get rid of the Electoral College. Okay, he's out. Like, get rid of the Electoral College. We've been through this debate. It's the fairest way to elect a leader of 330 million people. It's the best way. Way states matter. That's the way it is. But that's why people who look at our Congress and say, let's abolish the Senate, they say, why should Rhode Island have two senators and Texas have two senators? If you just read the Federalist Papers, if you just take a minute to get the summaries, they will tell you why. And if you just say, I don't care about the Founding Fathers, that's fundamentally what's wrong with you and the country. If you don't understand how special these men and women were, you don't understand how special the country is. And that's where the wheels come off. So that's why people, let's pack the court. Let's get rid of the filibuster. Now, I know the Founding Fathers didn't consider the filibuster, but they also thought there'd be more of a spirit of cooperation. And the filibuster isn't a Jim Crow relic. I think it's important. I think you leave it in place. And Republicans will regret if they get rid of it. They'll love it with Trump, but they'll hate it when a Democrat becomes president. Hate it. And it'll be head-snappingly, everybody will get whiplash every time there's a change in party in power. You listen to the Brian Kilmeade Show.

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3: Please be aware, our area waters have tested positive for invasive species. 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They reproduce rapidly and can lay up to 1,000 eggs a year. It's imperative that we keep them from spreading to other waters in our area. Always remember to trash unused bait when you return to shore. Spread the word, not the crayfish.
1: Michigan State Senator Ed McBroom laid into the Department of Natural Resources during floor debate on the department's proposed budget, clearly not supporting the increase, however slight, in spending from the legislature.
2: We've got to do something about the open fields doctrine that they are abusing. We've got to do something about these lawsuits that don't cost them any money. Doesn't cost the DNR anything personally to go after some farmer because of pigs, or some guy who's got a pet coyote, or somebody who's got a pet baby fawn. They just put it on the taxpayer dime.
1: The DNR's new budget did eventually get a bump, not a lot. But McBroom's comments, though, showing an increasing level of concern about DNR priorities.
2: So incredibly repugnant. So incredibly offensive.
1: A new DNR budgeting issue came to light this month, and we'll have more on that tomorrow. We've linked to McBroom's DNR comments for you at alloutdoorsupdate.com. I'm Jim Mishler.
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12: 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Well, what are you adding? 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And that's really been sort of the motto, is to figure out what we do well, look at last year, and try getting really better at it. We kind of exist in a niche where we're on the high end, right? Like, I'm not trying to compete with a bag lettuce. I'm trying to give you the best tomato you've had all summer.
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13: This is Fox on Justice. Illegal border crossings have dropped dramatically, but Border Patrol says cartels are adapting. Fox News spoke exclusively to Border Patrol agents in El Paso who say they're seeing an increase in criminal organizations using rideshare apps to arrange pickups for illegal migrants to move them deeper into the U.S. Border Patrol agent Jose Navarro warns drivers to watch out for pickup requests in remote areas near the border, third-party bookings, or passengers who appear disoriented or covered in dirt.
14: What our message is, don't be used by the cartel.
13: It comes as illegal crossings remain near historic lows. Agents warn drivers who unknowingly transport illegal migrants could face alien smuggling or harboring charges. Fox News asked the U.S. Attorney's Office how prosecutors handle cases involving drivers who say they didn't know they were transporting illegal migrants. The U.S. Attorney shared, quote, they'll use all available evidence to prosecute anyone who participates in moving illegal aliens into the U.S. or harboring them once they're in the country. Brooke Taylor, Fox News.
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16: For the rest of tonight, partly cloudy skies. Expect a low near 61. Isolated showers early afternoon on Tuesday. Possible thunderstorms later in the afternoon. Highs tomorrow of 78. That's continuing through the night on Tuesday night. Patchy fog Wednesday morning. Otherwise, sunshine.

74. Look ahead to Thursday, more sunshine and 76. 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

0: That is, of course, the stylings of Lee Greenwood, who wrote the song. Who wrote that song how many years ago, Lee?
1: 1983. I can't count the years. I just give you the date.
0: And just like I would ask Sting if I was interviewing him tomorrow, are you tired of singing Roxanne?
1: Yeah.
0: I'm wondering if you would... do you ever get tired of singing the song?
1: Absolutely not. Yeah. I think because I know what it thrills the audience, and I know the meaning of it, and it's been different times. The meeting meant more at different times. Some happy, some sad, some exciting, some during crisis, as you know.
0: Right. So when do you remember what prompted you to write it?
1: You know, I'd want to say right off the bat, maybe because my father joined the Navy, you know, right after Pearl Harbor. But I didn't know my father well until I was in my late teens. I didn't really know my mother well, who played piano in bars during World War II. And they were divorced, so I didn't know either one. So I can't really refer to that. I just know that I was a drum major of my high school marching band. I marched alongside the Marine band and the Army band, the Air Force band. And I loved the pageantry, the wave the flags. And then when I started doing my USO tours, which started when I was a teenager, I went to Alaska before it was a state, played Almendorf Air Force Base and then Fort Wainwright, and I realized the sacrifice of the military. Then my band, I took to Vegas. My bass player was in the National Guard. We have to give up a week of work because he had to go and be deployed. And I'm like, yeah, this is really sacrifice. So let's fast forward. I get my career in Nashville, Tennessee in 1980. And that dream never left me. That passion never left me to do something for America. I think one night, you know, in the fall of 1983, we'd had a color guard on stage. I saw some Boy Scouts. We were on tour all the time, 300 days a year. And so as I'm going down the highway, I probably jumped out of the truck and jumped in my bus. And I had a piano in the back, which I'd wrote a lot of songs during those first 10 years in the back of my coach because we were gone so much. And the inspiration came to me and I just wrote it one night.
0: God Bless the USA. Yep. Was it an instant hit?
1: No. It didn't get to the top of the charts only because the release date was a little late to have it peak of July 4th the next year, which would be 1984. So it didn't quite get there about number 11. But it's not uncommon for songs that have great longevity that they're not a hot burner. You know, they just take a long time to get into the fiber of the public. And after a while, then it sort of just gets legs, you know?
0: And how did it get to Ronald Reagan's attention?
1: Through the Pentagon, I would imagine. I knew the Adjutant General in Tennessee. We did some USO tours during those years. And I know that some of the military there in the Pentagon had sent it to the White House to Reagan's campaign, because this is a 1984 Republican convention in Dallas. And so I remember him stepping up to the microphone and he said, I want to leave you with this. A young writer in Nashville, Tennessee wrote these words. If tomorrow all the things were gone, I'd work for him. And he recited the entire chorus of my song. And I was stunned. And then, of course, I did the convention. I sang at the convention. I became Nancy Reagan's champion. Worked a lot with her, almost more than I did President Reagan.
0: Who was Nancy Reagan like?
1: Fantastic. She was a lovely lady, a beautiful lady, and an actress, of course. They were both actors, and she was that Hollywood type. I remember dedicating the Reagan aircraft carrier after he was gone, and my wife Kim and I sitting next to Nancy Reagan under the bow of the carrier, of the Reagan aircraft carrier, and the rain is dripping on us, you know, and I was going to put an umbrella up, and my wife says, don't put your umbrella, she's sitting in the rain, and so I didn't, and we were just sitting there in a kind of a misty rain, it wasn't really heavy, but she was a lovely lady, and I went 20 years back to the Reagan Library, which you know that I opened with five presidents, and then we sang again.

0: there at the Reagan Library.
1: And then you got to know Bush 41.
0: Bush 41 became my very close friend. I did a congressional appearance at the White House for the Reagan administration, and I met President Bush, at that time Vice President Bush, 41, and we just hit it off. We became very close. I worked a lot in his campaign, flew in Air Force One many times. I was with him throughout his life, and at the very end, my wife and I flew to Kennebunkport, and I actually went into the house there with the Secret Service and had a little spin at piano, and his chief of staff brought the president out, and he sat in the wheelchair next to my wife, and he said, "Was I a good president?" You know, and then I played God Bless USA on a little spin at piano, and he was, "That's just the greatest song." You know, I just loved him very much.
1: He was a great president.
0: Yes.
1: I thought he was really good.
0: A war hero, head of the CIA.
1: I did not know how hard he took not winning re-election.
0: We were with him on the Christmas tree lighting that year, and I believe he was a hero for the Gulf War. For the Gulf War.
1: Yeah,
0: he was a hero. But Lee Atwater, his campaign manager, died that year. I don't think anyone else would tell him you need to focus on the economy. And that's why the Clintons basically got so much more attention, because that's where their focus was. And so that we were invited to the White House for the Christmas tree lighting. And he said, "Come upstairs." And so we went up to his suite upstairs. He says, "I never saw it coming." That was what he told me.
1: Because, you know, you lose in November, you hold on to the job until January.
0: Yeah, right.
1: So, I mean, that's a little. And then, of course, your relationship with President Trump is
0: fantastic.
1: It seems that way. Every time I see you guys together, I mean, how would you describe it? What's it like?
0: Oh, this is the greatest patriot, first of all. I love Trump. My wife worked for him for quite a few years at Miss Universe before he sold that. And that's how I got to be acquainted with him. And then later on, you know, just kind of through The Apprentice, and John Rich is a friend of mine who won The Apprentice and said, you know, Trump is just really disarming. And I would meet him in person. He's a very big man. And he'd give you a bear hug. You know, it was kind of cool, showing his soft side. And if you remember, we did the Charlie Kirk funeral,
1: memorial
0: in Phoenix. And that moment when I stepped back from the glass podium that would protect him, and he came out and we greeted each other and had just a moment to speak, and he gave me a hug. That just shows his sincerity for people. And how he cares for people. He's probably one of our greatest presidents ever. He has a big heart. There's lots of things he does for people we will never even hear.
1: Yeah, he does not want you to know.
0: No, he's very quiet about things he does as a benevolent president and just a very caring person.
1: Lee Greenwood, our guest. So, Lee, you're always giving back, and I just love the theme of your Soldier Valley whiskey and vodka, because there are dog tags around it, and it's shaped like a military canteen.
0: Isn't that cool? Again, this is not necessarily a reference to my father, because he was in the Navy, but if you remember the soldiers in World War II, they carried a little metal canteen on the right-hand side, because you would be deployed for quite a few weeks, if not months, and you'd have to carry some water with you. Now, may not always been water, so make reference to the bourbon and the whiskey. So it comes in a canteen bottle looking. It's glass, however, so you can see inside the vodka, the bourbon, or the whiskey. And you can't buy this anywhere in the country at stores. You can only get it online, LeeGreenwoodWhiskey.com. 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
1: Is this Soldier Valley whiskey?
0: Soldier Valley Spirits out of Omaha, Nebraska. But these are the Lee Greenwood signature bottles.
1: I get it. So where do you go to get it?
0: LeeGreenwoodWhiskey.com. That's okay. The only place.
1: That's great. So let me ask you, so portions of these proceeds go to different
0: charities. I will mention a couple: Tunnels to Towers, Folds of Honor, which is a scholarship program. I love them. And Helping a Hero, which is my charity that we build homes for wounded warriors. So that's off the top. There are three that we donate money from the sale of these bourbon.
1: So one thing, I remember John Rich describing in great detail when he rolled out his bourbon, like how he had all this tasting. Did you do the same thing?
0: Oh, absolutely. We won a contest in Kentucky for the best bourbon in the country.
1: Wow. In Kentucky?
0: Yeah. So,
1: I mean, do you like bourbon?
0: Yes, I like
1: and
0: bourbon.
1: And vodka, too?
0: Not vodka. I don't drink, and not even whiskey, but I like bourbon.
1: Right. For me, I'm more of a beer drinking guy because I drink too fast, and you cannot drink bourbon fast.
0: No. And bourbon's better over like a big block of ice rather than drinking it straight. I mean, if you can drink straight, it'll really warm your throat. I probably need some from my show last night.

0: In New Jersey.
1: Yeah. I mean, you were singing for how late last night?
0: We got off stage about 10:30. I didn't get into New York till about 1 a.m. and I was up on Fox and Friends this morning.
1: At 7:40.
0: Yeah.
1: At 7:45, a quick turnaround. So what is your plan? I know for all big events, the president calls you. Do you know when the next time you're on his schedule?
0: No, but it's coming because of the 9/11 tribute. I know there's going to be something there either in Dallas or in New York.
1: Right. And of course, New York City, 25 years since the attacks. Where were you on the attacks?
0: You know, I was in Los Angeles meeting my record company. My wife and our two kids were 6 and 3 in Nashville, scared to death. So I didn't know what to do. I couldn't get out of town. The only way I could have left Los Angeles would have been to buy a car. I couldn't get a train ticket. There were no planes in the air. It was just nothing. I just sit there. We coordinated with Mayor Giuliani in New York, with the police commissioner as well, Bernard. By the way, he's passed. I miss him. Mm. And we did the Fireman's Memorial at Yankee Stadium. We did Policeman's Memorial at Carnegie Hall, and then the fourth game of the World Series, and that's where I wear that red, white, and blue jacket. And there was so much controversy about, can you wear America's colors? That still goes back to, 25 years ago. But I said, I'm going to wear the red, white, and blue jacket that was given to me. It's leather, and it really displays America's pride. And as you saw at the game, and you can get that video on YouTube, it's really, really evident, we were somber. I mean, it was tough to sing.
1: So at the same day that it was the day that George W. Bush threw out that pitch, right?
0: Yes, sir.
1: Do you know what else was going on that day?
0: Mm-mm.
1: Michael Jordan's comeback at Madison Square Garden. Washington was playing the Knicks.
0: Oh, my.
1: And he was coming back. So I had to make a choice. I go, Brian, you want to cover that or you want to cover this? Because it was going to be something at the Garden, too. And David Stern was there and they brought the sports back. But that's how crazy it was in New York at that time.
0: Any crisis like that's going to make a division of media coverage and where you want to go. But you're so good about making a choice.
1: So the other thing is, I thought it was great that John Harbaugh took his Giants to the 9/11 Memorial, which is so unbelievable. Have you been to it?
0: I have.
1: Which is what they've done, the detail in which they went through it is just amazing.
0: Yeah.
1: But he wants the team to understand what it means to be a New York franchise.
0: Yeah.
1: Right. I mean, do you think that in Los Angeles, the rest of the country gets it?
0: No, not like they did in New York and in Washington and even in Pennsylvania.
1: In a year 250, what did you think of the way we commemorated it?
0: Oh, I thought it was fantastic.
1: Yeah, and were you there for the fireworks, too?
0: Yes, we
1: were there, too. So what do you think about the way we're doing it? And then at the same time, here comes 25 years since the 9/11 attacks. What's the appropriate way to recognize it?
0: Reverent. Just reverent. I don't think we need to jump up and make announcements or nothing like that or make it more important than, you know, America's history, and we've had a lot of wars and stuff. I met a veteran the other day who was 101 years old at an air show in Eureka, California, and he was served in World War II, Vietnam, Korea and Vietnam, and the Cold War. He was 101 years old, and he just talked about America's pride and history, you know.
1: Mm-hmm. Do you feel good? In fact, in 2020, people were taking a knee during the national anthem. They weren't talking about the country, and now we seem to be past that. Yes, there's an anti-Americanism with his socialism. But I think that if you come out with an anti-American attitude, it's no longer going to be accepted. Or do you think I'm overstating it?
0: No, you're not. And to tell you the truth, sometimes, as you know, the wave of generation changes with every group of young people. And I fault the colleges for not teaching correct history to our young people. My boys are 31 and 28. They understand the commitment to patriotism and the importance of the flag, the Pledge of Allegiance. As you know, that's a bunch of crock where people say that it's not what it should be. We got to remember what it says. I pledge allegiance to the flag of the United States of America and to the republic for which it stands. This is a republic that stands for the rest of the world. Ronald Reagan was right. This is the only country left. This one goes down, forget freedom, and not in any country in the world.
1: But people that hear, that grew up with it, they don't appreciate it because they've never known anything else. That's why I always say, travel.
0: Travel.
1: And if you travel and find someplace better, stay. But they always come back.
0: Wherever Kim and I go, my wife Kim, I remember 34 years, wherever we travel in the world, and of course our boys go with us sometimes, and now we have a new grandson, 4 months old, Theodore. But we always try to be good ambassadors for the country, and we have never had an altercation. Oh, I got pickpocketed in France, but that's my fault.
1: Yeah, yeah. Okay. No, I blame the French.

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1: That's it.
0: And order it. No, not only is it great bourbon and vodka.
1: And whiskey.
0: And whiskey, but it's also award-winning, and a lot of this money goes to great causes. That's
1: right.
0: Plural.
1: Look for the LG dog tag.
0: You got it. And that comes with it. Thanks so much, Lee.
1: Thanks, Brian.
0: Back in a moment.
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1: I think abolish ICE is a call to action on several levels. One is the literal interpretation of abolishing ICE, which I support.
2: So when we talk about defunding, it can show up in multiple ways. Does any agency deserve to be funded more than almost all the others for healthcare, housing, and youth combined?
1: Families are owed reparations.
3: That is AOC. So she wants to just forget about all that. Remember, woke one was crazy. That's her. And can't say, well, everything was locked down. No, this is a lot of this. The first three cuts I showed you were before 2020. So before any lockdown. So that's her. Now, remember, Nancy Pelosi was asked about AOC. And originally she goes, she just got here. Everyone kept talking about her. And, you know, she didn't know if she was going to support Nancy Pelosi. Now it looks like Nancy Pelosi's all in. Cut five.
4: I think that she has been so operational and so, just wonderful. I know it's a joy to work with her, and I think most members think that.
3: Really? Most members think that. We'll see. I know. She is likable. I admit to you. I mean, she's got a great smile. You know, it's a good personality. But I agree with you, who said this on TV on One Nation on Sunday and just said it to me on Fox and Friends. She doesn't study. She has not gotten deep on any of her weaknesses. Everyone's got weaknesses. Everybody, you know, some people just don't have an economics background. Some people don't have any foreign relations background, let alone experience or interest. So, you know, the president's got he's a builder. He loves the functioning. He likes designing. He also has great instincts on foreign policy, and certainly he's got great instincts on the economy. But she has not looked to strengthen any of her weaknesses. She goes from policy to policy without any thought of it. When she says Medicare for all, if anyone ever did the math, you would never say Medicare for all. Hakeem Jeffries is not for Medicare for all. You got to do the math. It's impossible. It destroys Medicare for anyone if you get Medicare for all, including doctors. So it doesn't work. Anyone who says that is not serious. And then when asked about what happens if Taiwan is attacked by China, what is our policy? She has no answer. When you talk about Western, Eastern Europe, she has no answer. I don't even think she's clear on the Cold War. So what happens is you can't know everything, but you've been there for 6 to 8 years. You have people that would actually walk around with you and tell you the history of the country, would talk to you about policy. You don't have to read it. They'll explain it. You can put together an A-plus staff, but listen to her talk about stuff. She really does not know. Listen to the Brian Kilmeade Show. So glad you're here.

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1: For the rest of tonight, partly cloudy skies. Expect a low near 61. Isolated showers early afternoon on Tuesday. Possible thunderstorms later in the afternoon. Highs tomorrow of 78. That's continuing through the night on Tuesday night. Patchy fog Wednesday morning. Otherwise, sunshine 74. Look ahead to Thursday. More sunshine in 76. That's your forecast on Triple Talk. WMKT. 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
3: Thanks so much, everybody, for being there. It's the Brian Kilmeade Show. I know your weekend was fantastic. We're back in action now. The number one issue in America is energy. And Daniel Turner, founder of the Energy Advocacy Group and Power the Future, is going to be with us. The nuts and bolts of where oil, where gas, where diesel is as it relates to our national security. Standing by is Mark Dubowitz, CEO and CEO of the Foundation for Defense of Democracy, is one of the leading think tanks when it comes to America's security, especially in the Middle East, and one of the guys you one-stop shopping when it turns out what if you want to talk about our options with Iran, and we have a lot. So before we get to Mark, let's get to the big three.
4: Number three.
5: President Trump ran on making America safe again, and he did just that. The largest, most prolific reduction in crime in modern American history, including a 20% reduction in the murder rate and a reduction by 20% of drug overdose deaths, just to name a few.
3: That is Kash Patel. Trump, too, has a few good stories to tell. Border Patrol, sealed. Historically low crime, fact. Cratering prescription drug costs, going in the right direction, first time in my lifetime. Now it's time to sell those issues. Attention, GOP. The president is going to need some help.
4: Number two.
6: We know if they do make a deal, well, they will not comply with it. How do we know that? Because that's what they already did. And secondly, then it makes no sense to give them the finances that a deal would demand, which would enable them to recover.
3: That is General Jack Keane with Mark Levin. 60 days and the MOU is through. Where do we go next? With Iran? The next bomb will be dropped by Treasury. My hope is American bombs will follow up afterwards.
4: Number one.
7: Folks, from today going forward, I want to hear any more DFL, DSA, moderate, blah, blah. I want to hear the word Democrat. That's who you are, and that's what you are fighting for.
3: Terry McAuliffe, Dems have a public philosophical brawl going on for all to see as the DSA and a handful of so-called moderates wrestle with the party's future. I don't see how they coexist, despite what Terry McAuliffe says. What should the GOP do? Just give up the floor and let them fight it out? I think they're going to need a strategy. Just a quick reminder, if you ever missed the show or you want to get some highlights, go to youtube.com/@TheBrianKilmeadeShow. We got our own channel. Mark Dubowitz comes in now. So, Mark, the president says earlier, I want Iran to wave the white flag. You think that's going to happen?
8: Well, I think the Iranians are under severe economic pressure thanks to the president's blockade, Brian. And so I think the president understands right now that he's got the upper hand. Hormuz is becoming a shrinking asset in the arms of the Iranians. I think they played that Hormuz card at their weakest point, and the president has really crushed them militarily, severely degraded their nuclear program. But these are dedicated jihadists. I don't think they're going to wave the white flag, but they're certainly taking a beating.
3: When you talk about what the Treasury can do, there looks like they're leaning towards third party, where anybody dealing even in illicit energy sales with oil and gas with Iran, they're going to get sanctioned. And that's what the president basically said. China is the main culprit. If China has to make a choice, do you want to deal with the U.S.? You want to deal with us? Now, president in a couple of months is going to have the Chinese president here. Do you think he would risk that relationship to start sanctioning them and risk that visit?
8: Well, Brian, it's interesting. I mean, even President Obama, who was very weak on Iran, very weak on China, actually imposed secondary sanctions against Chinese banks that were processing Iranian oil transactions. There is legislation that has been passed by a bipartisan Congress that gives President Trump the authority to go after these Chinese banks, and they have to be put to a choice. You want to trade in the U.S. dollar? You want to be part of the global financial system? Or do you want to help the leading state sponsor of terrorism fund its jihadist war machine? I think President Xi needs to be put to that choice, and Chinese banks, I believe, if put to that choice, will choose the Western financial system over

0: fundamentalist jihadist.
1: Yeah, they also say they're going to look to get Chinese refiners and fine them, banks and give them sanctions, and aviation restrictions. That could some of what we think is going to be announced this week. But when the president, you know, I'm looking to Tehran Times, and of course they're a propaganda organ of Iran, they seem to think that they're in the driver's seat and that the U.S. does not want to go back to war. What do you think about that?
0: Yeah, that's certainly the perception in Tehran, and you hear that from multiple Iranian sources. They think they're winning. And listen, if they follow mainstream media in the United States, mainstream media, much of it anti-Trump, believes that Iran is winning, America and Israel are losing. So they're certainly getting caught up in their own narrative. I think they've drunk their own Kool-Aid. But that is definitely the perception in Iran. Is President Trump going to be willing to return to major military operations? Brian, I don't know. He certainly is going to try economic warfare first. Economic fury, is he going to return to Operation Epic Fury? Again, that is a big question. But the thing that he's missing, Brian, in his strategy is Operation People's Fury, which is tens of millions of Iranians who despise this regime, who've been on the streets repeatedly for years, including in January when 1 in 7 Iranians were actually on the streets. Where's our strategy for Operation People's Fury? We need to provide those Iranians, tens of millions of them, with the support to take down this regime, or at the very least cripple it in ways that even American bombs can't do.
1: Why? Why haven't we?
0: It's a great question, and multiple U.S. presidents haven't. I mean, I don't know what it's going to take for a president to finally realize, like, millions of brave Iranians keep returning to the streets, yelling death to the dictator. 40,000 of them were mowed down in January, and yet we can't even provide them with communication devices, labor strike funds, financing, never mind arming them. I mean, never mind getting weapons in there. Let's get armed drones in there. The Iranians' security services, can you imagine if hundreds of thousands of armed drones were descending on besieged checkpoints? I mean, these are things we can do, and the president needs to issue an intelligence finding instructing his intelligence community to build him a plan. He may not decide to implement the plan, but at least have a plan.
1: You said he gave some arms to the Kurds and they kept it.
0: Yeah, again, I don't know if they kept it, that those Kurds have been well-armed and well-trained and have a lot of arms. I think at the end of the day, the Kurdish option was scuttled by the head of Turkey, Recep Erdogan, who called the president, told the president not to allow 70,000 armed Kurds to descend from the hills into Tehran. If that had gone ahead, I can't tell you would have succeeded or not, but the plan was never implemented because the president decided to block that strategy. And Erdogan is no friend of ours, Brian. I mean, he is a Sunni Muslim Brotherhood fundamentalist. He is as bad as the Islamic Republic, but on the other side of the fundamentalist divide. And I don't think we should be taking orders from President Erdogan.
1: Why does the president not? Why does President Trump not agree with you on that?
0: Look, I think President Trump rightly understands Turkey's a NATO member. It's a serious military power, second largest military power in the Middle East. I think President Trump always does try to get along with people and get along with leaders. And I think he's giving Erdogan an opportunity to try and get along with the United States, to stop inciting against Israel, to stop killing the Kurds. And he's giving him an opportunity. President Trump is a patient man, but he's also somebody who, if you try to undermine him or run circles around him or do anything that is not in America's interest, the president will lose patience. I think President Trump might lose patience with Erdogan if he continues this behavior.
1: So here is Chris Wright, the Secretary of Energy, who's going on the offensive, talking about how much more energy we're actually producing, but also we're getting much more through the strait than you would think. Cut 36.
2: For the commercial satellite players, these are great businesses, but this is a conflict zone right now. And to see exactly what's happening, as we're seeing in the data, that's difficult. We're talking and coordinating with every ship. We know every day exactly how many ships transit the Strait of Hormuz in and out. We know if they're going the southern route, the U.S. route through Omani waters, we know exactly what they're carrying. And so every day I get a report of transits in the north and the south and the exact product count and details of what goes through in the south. So, yeah, I sent those tweets out and have been speaking out a little bit because the public understanding of what's happening is just too far away from the reality.
1: What's the reality that Mark Dubowitz sees as the CEO of Foundation for Defense of Democracies?
0: Well, the reality we've been seeing is that Admiral Bradley Cooper is the head of Central Command, has been doing a fabulous job of the men and women

0: the U.S. military have been doing an extraordinary job of actually moving those tankers through throughout the past few months. And we're getting 15, 16 million barrels a day out of the Hormuz area, either through tankers or through pipelines, Saudi pipelines, Emirati pipelines. I also see that the Saudis and the Emiratis are building new pipelines, and that everybody is waking up to the reality that you cannot let the Islamic Republic of Iran, a theocratic jihadist regime, control Hormuz. And again, as I said earlier, Brian, it's a shrinking asset, a shrinking point of leverage for the Iranians, because they played that card at their weakest point after they had lost a significant percentage of their war-making capability and their nuclear capabilities. Instead of playing that card when they were strong under the Obama deal, or in a no-attack scenario when they would have had nuclear weapons, ICBMs, tens of thousands of ballistic missiles, hundreds of thousands of drones, and an economy that was able to be immunized against the very sanctions that Secretary Besant says are on the way. So I think Iran is in a much weaker position. I think Secretary Wright is exactly right. A lot of these outside service providers that are tracking this thing depend on GPS tracking of tankers. But what's happening is the GPS is being switched off, and Admiral Cooper is escorting those tankers quietly and covertly through the strait into international markets.
1: So here is General Keane on what he thinks is going to happen in the fall. Cut 27.
2: The Iranians believe, now this is, we got to understand, this is in their head. In their head, they believe time is on their side and they can ride this out, despite the economic suffering of their people. And that is the position they have taken. So the economic path is one thing, and no one knows if that's true or not. Even the Iranians don't know it. It's not knowable at this time whether economic collapse will actually take place, and they'd be willing to make a deal they're not willing to make now.
1: And he believes that in the fall, when the midterms get closer, they're going to get more and more aggressive because they want Trump's party to lose. They hate Trump. They think it's in their best interest to get the party that's cheering for them, the Democrats, we're literally cheering for them to be successful and saying they're winning, to be successful at the midterms. That's probably the strategy they're going to implement.
0: Yeah, 100%, Brian. I think it's going to be an October surprise. Right before the midterms, the Iranians are going to do everything they can to massively escalate, drive up that price of oil, drive up the price of gasoline, drive up inflation, and create a situation where Trump loses the House and the Senate. That is exactly what they want. They want to hobble the president politically. Now, I think they're miscalculating, because I think whether or not president holds the House or Senate, he's going to have 2 years left. And presidents typically lose Congress in their last 2 years. And what do they do, Brian, when they lose Congress? Because now their domestic agenda is stymied. They always turn to foreign policy. And when they turn to foreign policy, they want to create a legacy for themselves. President Trump's legacy is inextricably tied to Iran. He knows that. The historians know that, and he is going to spend 2 years making sure that at the end of his tenure, the Islamic Republic has lost and America has won. And so the Iranians are going to play their games in the short term, but I think President Trump understands over the next 2.5 years, he needs to defeat the Islamic Republic and ensure that whoever wins the next election is not inheriting the kind of problem that he inherited from Joe Biden.
1: Mark, I think that I would love to see him really finish up this job, at least the 20% of targets and more before Labor Day, and just let the Iranians know what we're capable of, because we actually have more assets in the region we had than before Epic Fury started, even though we'd like to have more interceptors. I've been assured that we have munitions, you know, like to have more Tomahawks. We have different things that we could use. So I'd love to see that happen before. In the couple of minutes we have left, I want to talk about Hamas. It looks like Jared Kushner and Hamas are meeting face to face. We rarely do that with Khalil al-Hayy over in Cairo. It happened yesterday, and it's going to be happening again today to implement the next step in the 15-point roadmap. It looks like there's some indications that Hamas has done things we didn't expect. They admit they have to give up leadership, and there is a plan in place to give up their arms and put it into so-called storage of all types, and then have that international force come in before the Israelis move out. Where do you see this?
0: Look, I think Hamas is going to play the same game that their patron, the Islamic Republic of Iran, is playing. They want to wait out Trump. So they'll agree to things. They'll say things. At the end of the day, they are never going to give up their weapons. They're never going to give up their holy jihad against Israel and the West. They would not be Hamas if they did not surrender the ambitions to

0: to destroy the West. That is who they are. That is in their DNA. So I think it's all a delusion. I think it's all a waiting game. And I think I wish Jared Kushner incredible luck and incredible fortitude to try to push this through. But the problem we have is not 2026, 2027, 2028. The problem is January 20th, 2029, when I am very, very worried that there will be a president in the White House who doesn't have President Trump's fortitude. And in that case, Hamas, Hezbollah, the Islamic Republic of Iran, China, Russia, you name it, whatever enemy of America has waited out Trump and now is a new president who doesn't have the same commitment to using American power, economic, financial, diplomatic, and military power against our enemies.
1: Well, you know, there's no doubt about it, because I don't think J.D. Vance has any interest at all in the Middle East, and he's the likely nominee on the right. And if you listen to any Democratic nominee, potential nominee, they're living off not liking Israel and making sure they're not getting arms. And if you ask Netanyahu, he says we plan on being our own arms manufacturer because we can't count on America. So, Mark Dubowitz, I think you're 100% correct in that. So hopefully that's why the president wants to solve all these problems before he leaves. Thanks so much, Mark. I appreciate you joining us.
0: Thanks so much, Brian.
1: You got it. Back in a moment.
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1: The California Democratic Party and the California labor movement just stood with Bernie Sanders and me in supporting a 5% wealth tax on 250 California billionaires. Passing this ballot initiative will ensure that millions of working class and middle class Californians don't lose their health care. Look, the Sacramento establishment and lobbyists are just blatantly out of touch. What this shows is that California voters want a Democratic Party that will stand up for the working class over the billionaire class.
2: So that is Ro Khanna, who represents most of Silicon Valley. Mark Cuban writes back, and it's lengthy. I'll try to get through some of it. It's on X. He goes, Ro, I like you. You know that. But you need to read the state of the state. The number of DECA unicorns in California is growing by the day as investors chase amazing startups. A unique feature of the $10 billion startups that is, even if they raise a billion, if any of that money goes to the none of that money goes to the founders, who are now worth billions of dollars overnight. They are the definition of cash poor, stock rich. How are you going to tax them? Make them borrow money against their shares if they can? They just raise money to grow their company, and a bank will come along and loan them the money. Can I just stop there? You insert my money? When you get $1 billion to have a startup, you have to hire people. That should help people. A company that is now back to Mark Cuban. A company that has been in business maybe less than a year, laugh out loud, will take their stock if they can't? Do you really think each of the multiple founders who started an amazing company in California is now a billionaire can just pull out $250 million per billion of net worth from their raise? You know that they can't. If this passes and it doesn't directly impact me at all, I won't be a California resident. But you can bet if I'm investing in a multi-billion dollar startup, I'm asking them to move out of California for the first moment. And if this passes, only idiot startup founders stay in California. So good luck. You tell everybody billionaires are the problem, but your solution to the problem is not practical, feasible, plausible. And Mark Cuban just called you out, not a Republican. Northern Michigan's home for the Brian Kilmeade Show. 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
5: Please be aware, our area waters have tested positive for invasive species. Red swamp crayfish are invasive to our region and compete for food with our native crayfish. They reproduce rapidly and can lay up to 1,000 eggs a year. It's imperative that we keep them from spreading to other waters in our area. Always remember to trash unused bait when you return to shore. Spread the word, not the crayfish.

0: Michigan State Senator Ed McBroom laid into the Department of Natural Resources during floor debate on the department's proposed budget, clearly not supporting the increase, however slight, in spending from the legislature.
1: We've got to do something about the open fields doctrine that they are abusing. We've got to do something about these lawsuits that don't cost them any money. Doesn't cost the DNR anything personally to go after some farmer because of pigs, or some guy who's got a pet coyote, or somebody who's got a pet baby fawn. They just put it on the taxpayer dime.
0: The DNR's new budget did eventually get a bump, not a lot. McBroom's comments, though, showing an increasing level of concern about DNR priorities.
1: So incredibly repugnant. So incredibly offensive.
0: A new DNR budgeting issue came to light this month, and we'll have more on that tomorrow. We've linked to McBroom's DNR comments for you at alloutdoorsupdate.com. I'm Jim Mishler.
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6: Are we ready to build data centers? Do we have all the parts? Reuters reports the Trump administration is working on drafting a ban of Chinese manufactured components for data center tech. The ban would apply to optical transceivers, devices that send and receive data over fiber optic cables at incredibly high speeds, which would be manufactured in the People's Republic of China. There are real reasons for this. Firstly, electronic goods manufactured in countries not entirely friendly pose a security risk. What if they can be spied upon or used in espionage, or could just simply be remotely shut down? Such things could be crippling. Secondly, simply relying on a foreign country for much-needed infrastructure puts one at a disadvantage. Such a ban would likely lead to high costs for data companies as they compete for a finite number of similar products manufactured domestically in the U.S. With Fox on Tech, I'm Evan Brown, Fox News.
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8: For the rest of tonight, partly cloudy skies, expect a low near 61. Isolated showers early afternoon on Tuesday. Possible thunderstorms later in the afternoon. Highs tomorrow of 78. That's continuing through the night on Tuesday night. Patchy fog Wednesday morning, otherwise sunshine 74. Look ahead to Thursday, more sunshine and 76. That's your forecast on Triple Talk WMKT.

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1: It's 8 or 9 million barrels a day on a running average are going through the strait. Plus, you've got to add the 6 million barrels a day.

0: that are being diverted via pipelines, and those pipelines are being expanded as well. But so in round numbers today, 14, 15 million barrels a day are leaving the Arabian Gulf region versus the 20 million barrels a day pre-conflict. So we're short 5 or 6 million barrels a day from this region, but it's much smaller hole than people think it is.
1: So that is the Energy Secretary saying that, look, we're shutting off the transponders. We're getting ships, merchant ships, through the strait, many more than have been labeled. Evidently, none came through on Sunday. Maybe two or three came through on Saturday. But between Oman and Iran, they're making sure that people make it say it's too much of a risk. Insurers aren't going to insure. So therefore, we're not going to get much oil through. And what the Secretary of Energy is saying is we're getting more through than you know. Daniel Turner joins us now, founder of Energy Advocacy Group, Power the Future. Daniel, always great to talk to you.
2: Thank you. Your
1: thoughts about the Secretary of Energy saying, hey, listen, we're getting a lot through. We can't talk about it.
2: Yeah. This is, first off, a shout out.
1: Is that true, though?
2: 100%. And it's a shout out to President Trump for choosing Chris Wright to begin with, something that we don't rarely talk about because it's been, you know, almost 2 years now. But to have someone who's from the industry, who understands the mechanics of the industry, the markets of the industry, and doesn't really care about the politics. Like, he's not a politician. He's never wanted to run for office. He wants to produce as much energy because he believes that a robust energy industry brings prosperity and peace, et cetera. So just to have him in this role is great. But what he's saying makes total sense, and there's a lot of confidence in that. There is oil getting through. Markets are reflecting that. The problem is that if we were at this stage for the last 4 months, all of inflation would have slowly started to come down. As we saw in early this year, January, February, when oil was in the 60s, inflation numbers started to come down. Price of goods and services started to come down because of that. It takes a little while for low energy prices to trickle into the market. But then they spiked again, and then they're up and down, and the fluctuations are so intense over these last 6 months that inflation doesn't know what the heck it wants to do. So that's the biggest problem we're in for the economy.
1: So Dan Brulette was on with Larry Kudlow, and he feels differently. Cut 38.
3: It's hard to know how many barrels we're actually moving through. I don't want to, you know, disagree with Chris, but I think it's debatable as to whether or not we're up to 15. There'd be few in the industry who I think would actually support that number at the moment. And that's not a criticism. I mean, he has information, obviously, that perhaps I don't have. But look, I think what's important to understand is that the strait will open. And as we've seen in the marketplace over the course of the last 30, 40, 50, 60 days, when the strait does open, oil prices will come down. And when oil prices come down, and they will come down fairly dramatically, retail products, I should say refined products, will come down as well.
1: So he's not sure.
2: Yeah.
1: He hopes. So you needed 65 a barrel, you told me, right? And what's it now?
2: 82, our index is at 82.
1: And it's at 404 average price per gallon.
2: Yeah.
1: So that would definitely, if it stays this high, what does that compare to the last year with Joe Biden?
2: Biden averaged 95 a barrel for 4 years, and we got accustomed to it. But it also led to a certain stagnation of the economy. One of the things where I think Dan Brulette said, which is most important, is that Chris Wright has information we don't. And that's pretty darn true as the Secretary of Energy. I think there's evidence to show Chris Wright is the one who is correct here because of just the actual market itself. No matter how powerful the president is, oil markets are not going to lie. They can't. It's just the invisible hand theory, right? So when you had bankers like J.P. Morgan saying, we're going to hit $300 barrel in oil, well, that never happened. And the reason why is because markets knew oil was getting through. Markets were convinced because otherwise we would have been at that price point. So there's market evidence. There's economic evidence that Chris Wright is the one who has the facts.
1: So why have the strategic oil reserve, why has it gone down?
2: Bad. Yeah. Well, we drained more than half of them during the Biden administration, and we haven't been able to replenish. I believe that we still have a slow release to try to steady oil prices, but it's not an ideal situation because we should have been replenishing. Remember, in the height of COVID, when oil was at negative dollars, oil prices were plummeting. President Trump wanted to replenish the entire reserves, and Congress blocked him. Right, so this is a
1: bailout.
2: Which
1: makes no sense.
2: Of course, yeah, of course, this is a bailout to the oil industry, and oil industry has such hatred amongst the left. And they hate a lot of things, don't they? But anytime anything is oil-related, it's their rallying point to say, oil, big oil, we hate oil. And so they'll never propose.

0: those or support anything that helps the overall energy industry.
1: But Daniel Turner, do you think the green fever is broken on the left?
0: I think so, but I don't think it has in the members of the Democrat Party, because their donors are still crazy radical leftists. And they put, you know, climate change isn't as popular as it was, but the same climate movement, the best example is Greta Thunberg, right? She moved from climate change to I hate Israel like that. Why? It's because it's all the same leftists. It's all the same. So whether it's BLM or I hate Israel or climate change, or doesn't matter. It's the same mentality. Climate change isn't popular right now, but leftistism is. And we see that in the surge of the DSA. It's the same leftists.
1: Well, why don't we build more refineries?
0: We have to. We've expanded refineries. And so people have said, yeah, we haven't built a new one from scratch, but the refineries that we have online have expanded by 30-40% over the last decades, and that's good enough. It could be. But I do think more refineries are absolutely essential and strategically located, right? Obviously, we build a lot of our refineries in the Gulf because of just the laws of thermodynamics. If you have to heat something in a hot room, it will heat faster than if you heat it in Alaska, right? So there's a reason why the refineries, and yes, they're closer to ports, et cetera, but there's an environmental reason why we build refineries for the most part in warmer climates. But we do have refineries not far from here in Jersey. We have refineries in Michigan, and we need refineries in more strategic locations because that will just ease the tensions of oil production.
1: See, I always thought if it's a good business, people are going to build it.
0: Yeah.
1: And the oil companies are making a lot of money right now.
0: Yep.
1: And I don't want them to give it back because there are going to be times when they're not making money. That's part of the business. So I would think this might be a good time to invest some of that money.
0: There is. And I would think if I were President Trump and we have these executive orders on energy emergency, those are the protocols. There are national security emergencies right now. We are in global conflict, right, in one location clearly, but we could also talk about what's happening in Ukraine. We need reliable, abundant oil across the country. And so there are a lot of reasons to say, hey, look, we're going to have to build this refinery here. And yeah, the environmentalists are going to protest and they're going to bus in all of their activists and bang drums. But, you know, this is big boy conversations, and we need these things to survive.
1: Just back them up and we'll show them. Now, when the Ukrainians are blowing up Russian refineries, I'm thrilled. What does it do the oil market?
0: It hurts oil, especially the Europeans, because they still buy a lot of oil from Russia, a lot of gas from Russia. They buy it through intermediaries, right? They buy it through third-party proxies. There is this global ban on Russian oil and gas, but a number of countries have ignored it. Turkey's ignored it, and they're a member of NATO. I believe South Korea has ignored it. India's ignored it. So if you're France and you're saying, I'm not going to buy Russian oil, but I'll buy Indian oil, well, it is Russian oil, just vis-a-vis India, and you're paying more for it.
1: Yeah, which is incredible. But when we look at the oil, you just told me something that I never didn't realize because I just thought it's one price. You said it's not one price. You said in right now in the Middle East, it's 97 a barrel. Here, it's 82 a barrel.
0: Yeah.
1: So I thought it was a world commodity. Can you explain that to me?
0: It is a world commodity, but there are different indices. There are different oil markets, right? The big one that we use here in America, which is called WTI, West Texas Intermediary, it's the American platform for oil. There's another one which is in the North Sea, which is called the Brent, right? That was the big oil exploration there. BP, the Scandinavians, the Russians who were excavating, producing in the North Sea. And the other big one, there are big three, but there are, I think, 120 of these indices, smaller ones. The big three, and the third is Murban crude, which is the Middle East. Normally, they're all around the same price point, just like if you were going to buy gold for X ounces of gold in America, or you bought it in Tokyo, it'd be roughly the same price. Tokyo could be a little cheaper for whatever reason, but it's roughly the same global price. But right now we're seeing huge deltas in these markets. And that goes to show American producers aren't nervous, but Murban crude is petrified.
1: I was talking to one oil company executive, and they say, we're running out of shock absorbers.
0: Yeah.
1: That, you know, the longer this goes on and we play this waiting game, we're running out of ways to make sure the people don't feel it the way they potentially could.
0: Yeah.
1: So we'd have very few more cards to play. Everyone immediately tapped into their oil reserves, right?
0: Yep.
1: So we're kind of running out of that.
0: We are. And this is an industry that is petrified by uncertainties. I mean, if you get an announcement tomorrow that a hurricane is manifesting off the Gulf Coast, oil prices will go through the roof. Nothing has changed, but this industry hates the unknown. And we have been in 6 months now. When did we start? We've been in 6 months of unknown. And the industry

0: petrified. We've stabilized a little. $82 barrel in oil is good. It's not $65 barrel in oil. But we need $65 a barrel oil for months and months and months and months to then trickle into the price of manufactured goods, the price of blue jeans, the price of cars, the gas prices, right? And we haven't had that. So to bring down the inflation number, to give calm to the overall economy, we need geopolitical stability,
1: right?
0: And we haven't had it.
1: So did you like this message from J.D. Vance when he was with Will Cain last week? Cut 35.
2: Goal number one, keep oil and gas cheap for Americans all over our country. And then obviously goal number two is ensure that Iran never gets a nuclear weapon. I feel confident we're accomplishing both of those goals.
1: Your thoughts?
0: I agree with him that these are two absolutely essential goals. Oil prices are cheaper than the Biden years, but they're not necessarily cheap yet. Again, $82 a barrel oil is way better than the average of 95 for the Biden years, right? Biden hit 125 for sustained periods. But we're not exactly at cheap oil yet. And yeah, producers are doing well, and they are putting that back into investment. We see American companies that are making profits, and they're going to Venezuela with it to increase production. Their production is up 20% month over month, which is great for the world. It's great for the Venezuelan people. It's great for American industries. So they are reinvesting, but we're not exactly there yet of cheap oil.
1: Where is Venezuela's rebuild at?
0: They went from, I believe they were around 200,000 barrels a day right before we entered, to last I saw it was around 280,000 barrels a day, with projections to get up to 400 in the next 6 months. Huge delta from where they should be, right? They have 17% of the world's oil reserves.
1: What should they be at?
0: They should be at 4 or 5 million barrels a day, quite literally.
1: And they're at how many?
0: Around 280,000 barrels. Yeah. So they are far, far from where they should be. And where they were, I think they got up to like 2 or 3 million right before Chavez started.
1: But that's
0: going to
1: take rebuilding of everything,
0: yep.
1: Right?
0: Yeah, it's going to take huge rebuilding.
1: Have they told you, or do you know, is it safe for executives to go there?
0: So far, that everyone I have spoken to said, you know, there are security details, but no one has postponed their trip from the oil people I have talked to because of safety concerns. So they're taking all the necessary precautions, but nothing has happened, which is a great sign for stability for the Venezuelan people too.
1: Daniel Turner, thanks so much. We'll see what happens in the next few weeks. Maybe we finally get this thing over with before Labor Day. That's what I hope. Daniel Turner, thank you.
0: Thanks, Brian.
1: Back in a moment.
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0: The talk show that's getting you talking. You're with Brian Kilmeade.
1: Her brother spent $20 million in his primary in June just so that he would not get put into a runoff, because he knew that the South Carolina primary runoff voters are not Lindsey Graham voters. They are more bright red. Now you have a late August special election primary runoff where she started with 33%. It's not clear that she can win unless Trump really goes there and really lays down the law and says, you got to vote for her.
2: Well, I mean, we're going to have to see, because, yeah, Congressman Norman, who is second in the runoff, but he seems to have more traditional Republicans, more conservative Republicans in South Carolina. That was Paul Kane. He's a reporter, political know-it-all, and just says, look, it looks good for Darlene Graham until you understand that Senator Lindsey Graham was respected by in North Carolina, but in South Carolina, but they didn't love the fact that he was spending so much time overseas. And they also didn't love the fact that at times he was a critic of President Trump, but they got along, they went back and forth, but they didn't love that. So when Trump said, I'm going to make sure everybody knows the fact that we disagree does not matter, I still endorse him. I still get mad at him, but I still endorse him. So we'll see what happens, because Darlene is not going to really have much chance to show herself as somebody that can do the job. But she seems extremely competent, well-read. But, you know, you have Congressman Norman, who's been there forever. So we'll see what happens in that runoff. Whoever wins that runoff will get the Senate seat. There's no doubt about it. Now, over in Alaska, Dan Sullivan on. He's in a flat-footed tie with Peralta in Alaska. Now, look, that is a place where he got 54% of the vote and Donald Trump won easily. But right now in Ohio, in Alaska, in Texas, and Iowa, the Republican candidate is trailing. It's still early. Here's Dan Sullivan, Cut 17.
3: I always have tough re-elections, but here's the thing. We're always ready, right? The Democrats have been throwing Schumer, the far-left groups, over the past year, tens of millions of dollars against me. They started going up with negative ads over a year ago, but they can't beat me on my record. I just talked about some of my record, which is really strong for Alaska, really strong for America.
2: And we'll see. He has basically, what the Golden Dome is to cover the country, it's going to be, it's really going to be starting in Alaska. If you want the icebreakers and the pathway to the Arctic, that's going to make the Strait of Hormuz old news, and you want to have that big race with China and Russia, it's going to be through Alaska.

0: And now the Coast Guard base is being built up there. Oil and gas energy is being maximized because Biden starved it because he thought the future was electric cars. And he wanted to make sure that Alaska, who didn't vote for him anyway, was not going to get the energy reserves that they need. Dan Sullivan's making that happen. President Trump's making that happen. He's got to be able to go out and say what's happening, which is going to be key. What I love is the fact is, come the midterms, the Democrats got to decide what they want to do. Because they have DSA, Big Tent. You have other people saying, DSA, I don't want their policies. It's hard on me. But I'll rip their policies while not ripping them. That's what Hakeem Jeffries is trying to do. But over the weekend, his objective was clear. Let everybody know. We might be a Big Tent, but I do not go for what they're actually selling. Cut one.
1: Do Democratic Socialists belong in the Democratic Party, Leader Jeffries?
2: Well, what I can say is that I do not support defunding the police. I do not support open borders. I do not support abolishing the Senate. We're focused on actually solving problems that hardworking American taxpayers want us to solve, which is to lower the high cost of living in a situation where life is far too expensive in this country. That's the Democratic agenda. That's what House Democrats are fighting to achieve.
0: Yeah, but he says, I'll take them all. But I have news for Hakeem Jeffries, and I'm sure he knows this. These DSA candidates who you say is part of a Big Tent who you don't agree with are not going to vote for you for speaker. They almost, Mayor Mamdani almost primaried Hakeem Jeffries over in Brooklyn with this radical leftist. Well, you know, the one who's the author of Woke One and maybe Woke Two. But at the last minute, they pulled back. But they did go ahead and primary a bunch of others. And I think seven primaries have flipped candidates with incumbent Democrats. So that's a little out of control. Republicans went through this. But they were with people that just wanted to spend less, be more fiscally responsible. They're not with people that want to become a different economic philosophy and social philosophy entirely. I mean, when I first saw the DSA objective, I thought it was a joke. It's not.
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7: A truce expires. I'm Sue Guzman, Fox News. 60-day interim ceasefire deal between the U.S. and Iran expiring, with both sides standing firm in their positions and no new agreement in sight. Meanwhile, President Trump says Iran wants a deal with the U.S., but he says it remains unwilling to accept what he described as necessary terms, as we hear from Fox's Jonathan Hunt.
8: President Trump is still sounding bullish, telling Fox News, quote, they should put up the white

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1: And welcome. It is Perilous World Radio. David Masters here, and we are going to talk about the Shroud of Turin. But before we get to that, let's talk about the one thing that we all have in common. This problem with doubt. Yes, we all have doubts about one thing or another. I have been talking about this. There is a state of mind that we all have to contend with, and that state of mind has to do with what sounds like our own voice. And it isn't. Now, there are moments where you could say, well, arguably, if you hear yourself saying, well, I'm hungry, or I'm tired, or I better get to work, whatever, then you could say, yes, that, in a manner of speaking, is your own voice. But there's another voice that masquerades as you. And so I am going to play a caller that I took on another show that talks about doubt. Let us go to Martha, listening in El Paso, Texas. What's going on, Martha, in El Paso?
2: Hi, David. Well, it's a lot of border violence. Other than that,
1: heard about that.
2: Fine. Yeah. Okay. I've been meditating for a while, and everything is fine, except every now and then a doubt creeps in, and I wonder where that comes from.
1: Well, what kind of doubt? A doubt about what?
2: About what decision to make, or to turn left or turn right, or if my intuition is on target.
1: Well, you know, you have to realize something. There will always be problems and temptations, and we will never really get to that point, I think, where we won't be confronting some kind of an issue or a dilemma in our life. The more you get out of the way and not interfere with the process of intuition. In other words, what I hear you saying is that you actually second guess yourself. So maybe your intuition is working, but then you start to think, well, maybe that's not the right answer. But you see, when you're functioning from a place of intuition, well, that means knowing without reasoning. So there's nothing to back that up. See, there's no previous experience. There's no knowledge base that you have. There's no references that you need. You just sort of do what you know you need to do in that moment. And so sometimes it works out, sometimes it doesn't. Okay. I'll give you an example. I had a rental home, and I had some very bad renters in there. And I had to take them to court over an issue that we had. Now, I went into the courtroom with a knowing in my heart that I was not the offending party, that they had done something wrong to me, and I had to call them on it. Now, but I lost that case because I lost it on a technicality. But never once did I doubt that I needed to move forward and proceed with what I believed was the right thing to do. I never doubted that for a moment. You see what I'm saying? But I still lost. Did
2: right.
1: I lose because I was wrong? No. I lost because I was dealing with a person who didn't care about what was right or wrong. I was dealing with a person who only looked at the technical aspects of the case, not the right and wrong of it. And so on a single technicality, I lost the case, and it cost me some money. Now, would I do it again? Absolutely, I would. I would do it all over again because I followed my intuition. So you don't always win when you follow your intuition. Sometimes you lose. That's not within your control. And so this is the point, and this is very important, is that intuition is not, it's not a solution that is based in any kind of predictability. Intuition is an answer that you choose to follow or not. So you don't try to get into dissecting an intuitive way of living, because if you do, then that's counterintuitive. Do you understand that?
2: Yes, I do.
1: It's if you worry about outcomes, you can never live intuitively. It's not possible. The two cancel each other out.
2: Uh-huh.
1: One is anathema to the other. A light is anathema to darkness. Day cancels out darkness. So light cancels darkness. Darkness can't cancel light.
2: That's true.
1: All right. So intuition, where does it come from? Does it come from your brain? No, it doesn't. Intuition is a very cosmic thing. It comes from a place of a knower into a person in the form of a knowing. You know, the word to know means to be intimate with. Did you know that? The root word of the know? Word know. It means to be intimate with. So if you are going to trust in a

0: creation force that is greater than you, that has more information about things than you'll ever have, then you have to stop and not worry about the outcome at all. You can't.
1: Well, most of the time I live like that. It's just every now and then this doubt comes in, and I just maybe I'm overanalyzing this. Maybe I should.
0: Yeah, you are. You're overanalyzing it.
1: Okay.
0: And that, in a sense, that's totally counterintuitive.
1: That's
0: See?
1: True.
0: Because what is doubt? What is doubt?
1: Yeah, but doubt. What is doubt?
0: Well, what is it?
1: I don't know.
2: So it is knowing without reasoning is what intuition is. Now, if you're going to do something beyond that, you're going to get into trouble. Let us continue.
1: I'm asking you.
0: Well, there are two kinds of doubt. And depending upon whether or not you're a selfish person and whether or not that selfishness causes you to be outcome-based thinker, you can have an intuition that tells you, don't go there. And you can doubt the intuition, and then you find out the hard way. And that's one kind of doubt. That's doubting the right thing. The other kind of intuition tells you, don't go there, and you say, okay, I won't. And then you never find out, because guess what? Nothing bad happens. I'll just give you an example, a little example of something that happened to me once. I was going to go out and take a drive. I had a sports car, a convertible, out in the country. And I started driving down this country road, and all of a sudden I had this vision of a car getting into a terrible accident. And it was such a powerful sense of something, so strong that I pulled the car over to the side of the road. And I wondered for a moment, and I thought, was that a vision of me getting into an accident? And you know what my immediate response was from my intuitive self?
1: What?
0: I don't want to find out. So I turned my car around and went back home. But I'll never know.
1: Oh, yeah, you don't. I've had things.
0: But see,
1: like
0: what
1: that.
0: If I would have doubted that? What if I would have just thought of that as a, oh, that's just another thought? Or I wouldn't have been aware. I would have been thinking, oh, what a beautiful day it is. It's so awesome out here. What if I would have not have been aware of that powerful impression that I had of a car accident? Would I be here today? Maybe not.
1: But you'll never know.
0: So doubt comes from one of two places. Doubt comes from allowing something higher than you to show you things that you may never find out were true. But on the other hand, you may doubt what is true, and then you find out the hard way that you should have listened to yourself in the first place. And that is always the conundrum with doubt.
1: You're right.
0: So don't be selfish. And then every day, a little bit, like grains of sand running through the hourglass, the faith and the belief side of you will get filled up one grain at a time, one moment at a time. You'll get filled up with what is good and what is right. But if you're selfish, you turn the hourglass upside down and all of that runs back out.
1: Mm-hmm.
0: And so your potential in life is sort of lost in the wind, so to speak.
1: Okay.
0: If that makes sense.
1: It does. It does make sense.
0: So just one day at a time, one moment at a time, every day, just be present in your own life. Be the person you're supposed to be right now, and the rest will take care of itself. And then you'll do what you should do. You won't do what you shouldn't do. And you never find out the hard way, or maybe you do sometimes, and that's a reminder. Oh, you better listen to yourself, you see. You better listen to that little knowing.
1: And on that note, I feel like every day, like my past doesn't exist, but every day I'm reborn every day. It's really strange.
0: Well, then you're going in the right direction, because I feel the same thing. It's almost bizarre how little I remember about who I am.
1: Me too. And I've had some horrible things happen to me, but it seems like it happened to somebody else.
0: That's right. Then you're going in the right direction. Just keep letting go.
1: Okay.
0: That's a beautiful thing, because we are not the sum total of our memories. We're the sum total of who we are right now in this very moment. See, and in this moment, everything can change. This moment is an event horizon. Somewhere down the road, things will happen, but you can't see them. See, like the Bible says, the eye has not seen, the ear has not heard the things that God has in store for those who love him. So if you really want what's right in your life, don't worry about it. Do not worry about it, because worry is a belief in a negative outcome. Does that make sense?
1: Oh, that makes a lot of sense.
0: Don't even think about it. Just get up and go through your day and do whatever you got to do, and just keep doing that.
1: Okay.
0: And you're on the right path. Good for you. Well,
1: thank you. Thank you, Dave.
0: Okay. I appreciate your call.
2: Oh, are you an overthinker? I think everybody does it. Try the Be Still and Know exercise. It's not

0: going to hurt you. It's going to help you stop overthinking and will give you the white space that you need to receive intuitive answers at FHU.com. I'll be right back.
1: You're listening to Perilous World Radio. We'll be right back.

0: Erica McKenzie died and stood in the presence of her creator, and he showed her something about the power of words. So what did God say to her?
1: God put the palm of his hand down and appeared in the palm of his hand a huge rock. You are the rock. You are the light. The light is of me, and I am with you. And as he said that, he let go of the rock, and we watched the rock begin to fall together. And finally, it made one big impact that set off one ripple.
0: Each of us has the power to affect good or bad change in other people. Just like Erica McKenzie experienced what God was telling her about the rippling effect of water, that each human being has an effect on another. And this is why the secret power of words will help you understand your sensitivity to words and the power they hold over you.
1: And we stood together and we watched as that ripple, it grew and it grew and it grew and it grew till I couldn't even see the border of that single ripple. And God said to me, mankind is the water. You are the ripple.
0: The Secret Power of Words by Roy Masters explains why words affect you so deeply and why they don't have to. Words can be confusing and destructive, except for when they are loaded with meaning in order to convey understanding. One person uses words to say the right thing, another person twists the facts. Which one do you believe? What is the truth? Confusing, yes, but if you have understanding, you will not be confused. If you have objectivity, you can see the intent behind each person's words.
1: God said, "You are the ripple. Your thoughts, words, and actions will affect mankind, as the ripple does the water."
0: Visit FHU.com and order The Secret Power of Words by Roy Masters. That's FHU.com.
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1: And welcome back. So the idea is that the more you live in the moment, in the present, in the now, the less you rely on the experiences of the past. And, you know, relying on the experiences of the past can be useful at times, but for the most part, every moment of every day of your life is kind of new. It's just unfolding. So if you're referencing outdated or non-functional ideas or memories, you are definitely setting yourself up to experience something. And, you know, if you don't learn from history, you're doomed to repeat it. Now, what does that mean? So this idea of memories, do you really need that many memories? I know some people, my mom had she remembered everything. I don't remember that much. And it's kind of weird sometimes. Hey, do you remember this? No, I don't. It's like it never happened. But the question is, how much do you need? Well, let's put it to you this way. If you really need to access whatever a memory, whatever memory it may be for whatever reason, it's probably still there somewhere. And from my point of view, it is on a need to know. Also, let's put it this way, a need to remember basis. Now, science has discovered something, and I've been talking about this a lot lately, about something that's known as the quantum field. And the fact that consciousness itself is non-local. Well, if consciousness is non-local, is your mind just a giant storage bin for yesterday? Well, part of it is, but what if it isn't? What if your mind needs to be free for receiving the information coming through the now? And that, in fact, you haven't really lost any of your memories. They just don't exist, you know, in your ever-present front-of-mind thinking. Now wait. Researcher Greg Braden says this.
2: Scientists now are very, very certain that our memories are not in the cells. All possibilities exist as information in the field. The information is not in the cells. What we do in the cells is we grow what are called soft antenna. So the way that the neurons wire and fire create the antenna that tune to the place in the field where that information lives. It's the act of you reaching deep within yourself to grasp a new way of thinking, a new language, or a new song on a guitar, a piano, or a new book to write, or a new title, or new poetry, or new sculpture, new art, whatever it is. That act is the impetus for the neurons to wire together to create the antenna that reach into the field where that information lives that you are asking to have access to.
1: Oh boy, that's so profound. And here's the thing about it, is that, so let's say you need some information from yesterday's drawer, okay, your bin of background. Yes, it's there, because look, nothing happens independent of a connection to some kind of reality. And so let's just think of it as a silly putty. There's a silly putty field somewhere out there that has captured that information, and it's still accessible. Now, the question is, how much of it do you need? That's an interesting question and a powerful question, because the answer is you probably don't need much of it. You don't need to remember that you need to necessarily brush your teeth. You don't need necessarily to remember it's time to eat. You know, living in the present is liberating, seriously liberating. And so just, I want you to think in terms of who needs it and what good is it. Now, 1 Matthew 24, let's hear what Matthew had to say.
3: Jesus' disciples asked him, when are you coming back and what will the signs be? And he goes through this long list. It's one of the longest answers Jesus ever gives in the Bible. And it's prophetic, like it's going to happen in the future. One of the key statements in there is lawlessness will abound, hearts will grow cold. It's one of the things I see happening globally right now.

0: You just see lawlessness everywhere. People's hearts are growing cold. It's getting harder and harder to love your neighbor. Read Matthew 24.
1: Matthew 24 talks about what we're experiencing now that was predicted thousands of years ago. How is it that it's possible for somebody to see thousands of years ahead in time? Would you say that a person like that is caught up in their head worrying about thing one and thing two of the daily issues and the things that we worry about on an everyday basis, the silly nonsense things that we are caught up with and that we allow to dominate our awareness? Or would you say that Matthew was able to, by, you know, following what Jesus was teaching, to let go and to be present enough to be able to see ahead, to be shown what is coming? Now, in the caller that I just had, I described a situation where I was going to go out for a drive. I think I was like 23, 24 years old. Got all ready, had my top down on my convertible, got in the car, started driving down the road, and all of a sudden, this impact hits me. It's not an actual, but it's a virtual impact. And I have this vision of this terrible accident. And then the higher self kicks in and says, pull over. And I obey it. And then the higher self says, here's what I'm showing you. And then I look at it. And then the higher self says, well, what are you going to do? And I said, after looking at it and seriously contemplating it for a few minutes, I don't want to find out if that was me. So, right, if you step back, you're going to be protected as opposed to be vulnerable to things that you don't know are coming, because you can be shown. You can be given what you might want to call a premonition. How many people have premonitions? Well, a lot of people do. As a matter of fact, there's a study on the website, Study Finds, and a big survey that was taken. And what the determination of the survey was that most of the time, your intuition is correct. Your first gut level sense of something is most often correct. Well, what if you're not paying attention to your gut, right? What if you're disconnected from your gut and you're up there worrying in the worry wart syndrome? All right, be still and know. Is the anchor in the present that you need? Be still and know that God has you on his mind. FHU.com is where you find out more, and I will be right back.
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16: Fox News, I'm Ted Lindner. There's a possible new development in the death of actress Hayden Panettiere. A 911 dispatch recording referenced an apparent overdose and cardiac arrest Sunday. However, an overdose has not been confirmed as her cause of death. An autopsy found no signs of trauma. And the coroner says the official cause and manner of death remain pending further testing. Authorities say there are no signs of foul play. She was just 36 years old. And a 60-day U.S. ceasefire with Iran expired Monday. But the agreement collapsed several weeks ago as violence continues on both sides, regardless of the deal. A permanent peace solution continues to evade negotiators.
17: President Trump is still sounding bullish, telling Fox News, quote, they should put up the white flag of surrender. President Trump clearly feels that the U.S. naval blockade is having a cumulative effect on Iran's economy.
16: Fox's Jonathan Hunt. 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
19: Well, our Tuesday looks like scattered showers and thunderstorms, but late in the afternoon, mainly after 5. Other than that, partly sunny and 76. The winds will pick up and gust as high as 25. Now, it's going to be sunny and 74 tomorrow. Then Thursday, it's going to be sunny and 76. 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
20: We have nice houses and we have cars. And we have a lot of modern conveniences, but things really haven't changed that much since the original incident in the garden. Okay. But you have to understand, if you're a smoker, you're a drinker, if you're an overeater, if you are a person who is prone toward obsessive or addictive.

0: activities. I don't care what kind they are. And especially those that sort of genetically or chemically alter you. Well, this is a cautionary tale, and especially for women.
1: What year was the birth control pill invented?
2: I have no idea.
3: 1960.
4: Yeah, well, that had a big factor, right?
2: Yes, absolutely.
4: Because before, women were in a situation where every time they could get pregnant.
2: Absolutely.
4: And then all of a sudden, but then you've got this pill that's from with their hormones that we found out now that women that have been on it for a long periods of time, they make poor choices in terms of mates and it does a lot of weird stuff. I mean,
2: we're learning a lot of weird stuff.
4: Also, it's very dangerous for them. Yeah. A friend of mine, his daughter died. She was 17 years old. She was on the birth control pill, and she was smoking cigarettes. And smoking cigarettes and birth control pills for some people can cause blood clots. But I think there's some potential complication. Smoking while taking oral contraceptive that contain estrogen significantly increases the risk of severe cardiovascular events like heart attacks, strokes, and blood clots. The risk is particularly high for women over 35. Quitting smoking or using alternative birth control is highly recommended.
0: Now, just one idea here. You take a look at these people that are out there protesting ICE facilities and thinking backward, thinking upside down, like in the upside down, like on Stranger Things. Thinking rooted in darkness, in hell. These people don't even realize that one thing precedes another. It's the domino effect. And so if you are not aware of temptation and you are seduced by one thing or another, see, let's just put it to you this way. There's a whole health system, which is really an unhealth system, that is based around people being out of control. And, you know, they call it health management, but it really isn't. It's death management, because if you're not in control of yourself, like my dad would always say, someone or something else will be. And this is the evidence of that. Just on one level, when women increase their estrogen, and if they're smoking and they're prone to other activities, I mean, you look at all these people that are walking around right now and you see them. It's almost like dead people walking, the heavy duty women that have the tight leggings on, and they have no self-awareness because they think, and they've been told, it's okay. Do whatever makes you feel good. That's beautiful. And that is a lie. And it's not that you have to be somehow physically beautiful to be a beautiful person, but if you're a beautiful person on the inside, that is definitely going to permeate, right? And so if you think about what I'm just trying to tell you, this idea of altering your physiology. Now, if you're angry all the time, that anger also alters your physiology. If you're depressed, because what is depression? But it's anger turned within. If you are trying to escape from that, and then you're trying to feel better all the time, and then you go toward control substances such as alcohol or food. Food is a control substance as well as something that's necessary. And or smoking. And or whatever drugs. But you see what I'm saying is that if your mood is being affected and it's altering your ability to function, you know, reasonably in this world, and then you're using all these substances, so now you're setting yourself up for various kinds of side effects. And the side effects are often, you know, different kinds of either cancer, heart disease, or how many millions of different kinds of illnesses do people have in this present day? Now, some people will say, well, it's the microplastics in our food. And so they focus again on the outside, stopping, you know, the oil companies from producing this amazing

stuff, this crude oil that gives us all kinds of amazing benefits, right? But they go toward, they save the whales, and of course we should save the whales. The whales need to be saved. Save the dolphins, save this, save that. Wind power, no nuclear energy, which is basically safe and clean. But they go to these things which seem to be remedies, and those remedies potentially create worse problems than they solve. And we do that with our own lives when we are out of control. And I think that being out of control, well, what comes first, the chicken or the egg, is the old question. And I say that it begins in an emotional place and then extends from there into all the things that in this world that you surround yourself with, the food, the alcohol, the friends. Friends can be toxic, just like plastics can. Friends can be deadly dangerous because, and especially if the friends love you just as you are, which is what the preachers say, God loves you just the way you are. That can be dangerous because that can help you to be in a state of denial because people say that they love you and that you're their best friend and they can't live without you and blah, blah, blah. So I'm just saying, if things aren't going the way you expected them to in your life, stop and look and listen. Listen to yourself. Look at yourself and be honest and ask yourself this: is there anything that I can change? That's a simple question. If you can identify one thing, are you patient or impatient? See? Are you a person who is conscientious, or do you let things slide? And there's all kinds of little nuances of things that you could ultimately ask yourself, and maybe you could even catch yourself. See, I have a phrase that I've coined, which is detect it and deflect it. And so if you can detect something that's happening, see, I see right now in my mind, I become very aware of these intrusive thoughts that sound like my own voice. Or it could be a music tune that I heard. Recently, it's been, oh, what is it? If you could read my mind. And it just wants to play in my mind over and over and over. It's an interesting it's an interesting song, but at the same time, and it's a great melody. But what's it doing there? It's actually not playing on the radio. Well, in a manner of speaking, it is Gordon Lightfoot. If you could read my mind. This is back from when I was a kid, and I was watching YouTube the other day, and here it comes, it's on, and I listened to it. Yeah, it was a great song. Now it's there, reoccurring over and over in my mind. I just have to watch it for a moment, and then it stops. But you got the radio station of your own mind playing. See what I'm saying? You have a radio station, which is a collection of the stuff that you've dealt with, either properly or improperly. More improperly, I imagine, than properly. Things that you want and don't want. I mean, it's a whole radio station. It's got all the lists of things that bother you, what you like and don't like. It's there playing in the background. Now, what it's doing is it's preventing you from experiencing what I'm calling God energy. And God energy is what not only prevents you from becoming susceptible to various forms of decay, but it heals you. God energy. But it only can begin the healing process when you allow more space for that silent reception of that God energy than the radio station of your mind that's constantly playing your favorite hits or, your favorite gripes. All right. Think about that. And the Be Still and Know exercise is what helps you separate. To detect and thus deflect this nonsense that continues to rob you of health and wealth and well-being.

0: 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We'll be right back.
1: Imagine hearing a voice that doesn't use any words. A quiet knowing that's always right and comes from within yourself. Listening to this voice is like putting your mind on autopilot and allowing it to perform actions without your learned experience interfering. You don't know where it's coming from or why, but you definitely know that it's truthful. The good news is that your inner voice, or your sixth sense, is real, and it's called intuition. Top scientists and leaders such as Albert Einstein and Steve Jobs attributed their achievements to their gut feelings. But what makes a person more connected to their gut feeling? Who benefits from the advantages of intuition the most? The Be Still and Know meditation at FHU.com systematically reveals how to trust your intuition. The Be Still and Know meditation at FHU.com is the door to what Jonah Salk expressed. Intuition will tell the thinking mind where to look next. Be ahead of the curve, not behind it, at FHU.com. The question is, how can you unlock the full potential of your mind? If there's no conviction in people's minds, those minds change from morning to evening. However, once your mind becomes objective and centered, you see the truth free from the limitations of that human mind. Objectivity allows us to recall thoughts and memories from our life and our experiences and reflect on these impressions with increasing self-awareness. As you gain an understanding and consciousness of who you truly are and are not, objectivity enables you to then release these embedded images by recognizing that they are just illusions. As a result, you will progress beyond false beliefs that have you feeling trapped. 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Meaning and Happiness by Roy Masters teaches you how to live in the now. It's time to change the world rather than be changed by the world. 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

0: 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Here's your host.
1: All right, welcome back. Now, the great deception is upon us. It truly is.

0: Great Deception. Yes, The Great Deception. The conversations and discussions about non-human intelligence. Yes, I'm going to go back there for a moment, and then we'll get to the Shroud. But the non-human intelligence, does anybody have any doubt? Now, again, they're trying to wrap this non-human intelligence concept in alien representations, alien, from some other solar system, some star system. I don't know. Physics says that's not what it is. And scientists are beginning to agree that it's not something from out there. Something that is primordial. Okay, we've heard about the Book of Enoch, and if you haven't, you need to look into it. Fallen angels, the Watchers, who came to Earth and took human wives, and then the Nephilim, the giants. This is all in Genesis. But the point is that if we are dealing, in fact, with non-human intelligence, and by the way, if you remember, Jesus did exorcisms, right? What was he exorcising? He wasn't removing a human element from a human being. He was removing a non-human element from a human being. Let's just call it a walk-in, or a cling-on, or a parasite that got somehow attached. So I thought this was interesting in this conversation about alien versus non-human intelligence. This is a person named Bashar who is explaining aliens.
1: I don't mean any offense by any of this, but the idea from one perspective is that open contact is like having a bunch of children that are kind of throwing a tantrum, and then having the adults step in and say, okay, that's enough of that. This is what really needs to happen here. You all need to calm down and let us tell you what needs to be done, not to save you, but to help you understand what's really going on, to help you understand what things are really all about, to let you know that we've actually been here in the background all along. We have been guiding you, but now is the time for us to step forward and say, enough is enough.
0: The aliens are going to step forward, the non-human beings that have been here in the background, according to Bashar. The adults in the room, oh boy, the adults in the room, the non-human adults coming to take us to task, us as human children. Ay, ay, ay. This is what these people who are in touch with these beings want us to believe. And one of the reasons why I'm going to get into the Shroud today is because Jesus came to give us back autonomy. Okay, but because before Jesus, we were subject to the laws of sin. And the laws of sin, and we still are to this very day, but we have salvation. Before we had salvation, these non-human beings were legion. They were everywhere. And so there were so many that there was, you know, the idea of legion. People could be possessed by a legion of these things. There were so many of them that they would take over and make a person a demon hotel. Just saying, just worth thinking about. Here comes this guy, Bashar.
1: You need to treat each other with respect. You need to treat each other with love. And you need to treat the earth in a way that you understand how precious it is and important.
0: Okay, so wait a minute. Yeah, we've heard that before, right? We've heard that from the left. Just want to make a point. You hear the same stuff coming directly from the left, the radical left. It's pretty obvious who he's representing here, who these beings, these non-human beings, okay?
1: And you need to understand that you're in a class and you need to learn your lessons.
0: Okay, education. See, there it is again.

0: You're in a class, and who is the teacher? It's the non-human. Can you imagine this?
1: So that you can move forward, because you are a precious resource in the universe.
0: A precious resource. Hey, that's my friend John. He's a precious resource on the Earth. That sounds like to me like a soul substance for a soul sucker.
1: We don't want you to annihilate yourselves. And now is the time for you to choose to understand who and what you are as a soul, and who and what you are as members of a larger galactic community.
0: Oh, there it is again. The weirdo perspective, galactic community. Oh, well, you know, hell below, heaven above. I don't know. Remains to be seen.
1: That you may not have been aware of for a while, but that we're now here to tell you is all around you.
0: Yeah, oh yeah, I can't wait. You know what? You know what'll happen if an alien shows up in my, within my realm? Boom. Do I need to say more? And they know it. They know my front of mind thinking is, don't even come within a mile of where my and my, me and mine live.
1: And is willing to help you.
0: Oh yeah.
1: And it's important at this time that you put aside your differences.
0: Oh, you mean like the moral differences? Like trans is okay, and gay is okay, and polygamy is okay, and child sacrifice is okay. Yeah, that kind of difference.
1: Not that you have to be all the same, but you put aside the division, and you start acting like adults, and you grow up. And that's what we're here to show you. This is what it's like to actually be an adult.
0: Oh, boy. The non-humans. Yeah. All right, quick break. I'll be right back.
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10: Actress Hayden Panettiere is dead at the age of 36. Fox's Christina Coleman with the latest details for us tonight.
11: Law enforcement sources tell TMZ that a friend of the 36-year-old actress found her unresponsive in an apartment in Greenville, South Carolina, and called 911. Panettiere was pronounced dead at the apartment. TMZ reports that Narcan was found at the scene. Officials have not confirmed her cause of death yet. She's known for her star roles in Nashville, Heroes, Remember the Titans, and much more.

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1: Dr. Abdul Al-Sayed, Democrat candidate for the United States Senate. 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
4: Did you know you might be part of the 75% of Americans who think they waste less food than they actually do? 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
1: News. I'm Sue Guzman. 29 states are now suing Meta, accusing the social media giant of getting children hooked on its platforms like Facebook and Instagram.
2: The states accuse Meta of using addictive features like infinite scrolling, personalized recommendations, and constant notifications to keep young users coming back, even as the company knew about the potential for serious harm, including anxiety, depression, and sleep problems. Meta strongly denies that, saying, quote, "We stand by our record of creating strong protections for teens and look forward to making our case in court."
1: Fox's Claudia Cowan. Cleanup underway in Hawaii when a tropical storm slammed into the island.
3: The worst damage is on the Big Island, where more than 3 feet of rain turned streams into raging rivers, washing out roads and bridges and cutting off some communities there.
1: That's Fox's Katie Byrne reporting. 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
5: Well, our Tuesday looks like scattered showers and thunderstorms, but late in the afternoon, mainly after 5. Other than that, partly sunny and 76. The winds will pick up and gust as high as 25. Now, it's going to be sunny and 74 tomorrow. Then Thursday, it's going to be sunny and 76. 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
4: Diplomatic stalemate. I'm Sue Guzman, Fox News. 60-day interim ceasefire deal between the U.S. and Iran expiring, with both sides standing firm in their positions and no new agreement in sight. Meanwhile, President Trump says Iran wants a deal with the U.S., but remains unwilling to accept what he described as necessary terms, as we hear from Fox's Jonathan Hunt.
5: President Trump is still sounding bullish, telling Fox News, quote, they should put up the white flag of surrender. I have no time schedule. I'm not in a hurry. President Trump clearly feels that the U.S. naval blockade is having a cumulative effect on Iran's economy and might ultimately bring Iranian officials to the table. From Iran's words, that does not seem likely anytime soon.
4: The Islamic Revolutionary Guard Corps says the U.S. needs to accept their failure to prevent further losses. White House Middle East negotiator Jared Kushner wrapping up a meeting with both Israeli leader Benjamin Netanyahu and Hamas leadership as the administration pushes for a permanent ceasefire deal in Gaza.
6: They said all the right things, and so we're going to give them a chance to perform, but it's going to have to be based on actions and steps. And I hope it will be true.
4: Officials indicating moderate optimism after the talks, despite no agreement being reached. President Trump has ordered the Pentagon to cut back on military exercises with South Korea. The president also says the military drill sent an inappropriate and hostile signal to North Korea. He blames South Korea for refusing to help U.S. protect ships in the Strait of Hormuz from Iranian attacks.
7: You know, when you ask somebody, would you like to give us a hand, and they say, no thanks. And then we're guarding them from a country and paying ourselves billions of dollars. It's costing us billions and billions of dollars to protect not only them, but other countries.
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4: News. I'm Ted Linder. Cleanup continues in Hawaii after a tropical storm slammed into the islands this weekend.
5: The worst damage is on the Big Island, where more than 3 feet of rain turned streams into raging rivers, washing out roads and bridges and cutting off some communities there.
4: Fox's Katie Byrne. A 60-day U.S. ceasefire with Iran expired Monday, but the agreement collapsed several weeks ago as violence continues on both sides. Regardless of the deal, a permanent peace

0: solution continues to evade negotiators.
1: President Trump is still sounding bullish, telling Fox News, quote, they should put up the white flag of surrender. President Trump clearly feels that the U.S. naval blockade is having a cumulative effect on Iran's economy.
0: Fox's Jonathan Hunt. And a possible development in the death of actress Hayden Panettiere. 911 dispatch recording referenced an apparent overdose. However, an overdose has not been confirmed. 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
3: Well, our Tuesday looks like scattered showers and thunderstorms, but late in the afternoon, mainly after 5. Other than that, partly sunny and 76. The winds will pick up and gust as high as 25. Now, it's going to be sunny and 74 tomorrow. Then Thursday, it's going to be sunny and 76. 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
4: MOU comes to an end. I'm Ted Lindner, Fox News. The Memorandum of Understanding meant to buy time for negotiation with Iran ending after 60 days on Monday. Fox's Jessica Rosenthal with the details.
5: President Trump said of the now expired Memorandum of Understanding with Iran.
6: Well, they want to make a deal, but they're not going to make the kind of a deal that I feel is necessary.
5: He said the Strait of Hormuz is open. The U.S. blockade against Iran is working, and they are taking millions of barrels of oil out each week, despite Iranian officials' rhetoric.
6: We have total control over the Strait. Now, they can be a nuisance. They can put a mine in the water, and people don't like having mines hit their billion-dollar ships, you know, etc. But the blockade has been very effective.
5: A senior Iranian official told Reuters they will shift into a full-blown offensive mode now in the Strait. Jessica Rosenthal, Fox News.
4: Actress Hayden Panettiere is dead at the age of 36. Fox's Christina Coleman with the latest details.
7: Law enforcement sources tell TMZ that a friend of the 36-year-old actress found her unresponsive in an apartment in Greenville, South Carolina, and called 911. Panettiere was pronounced dead at the apartment. TMZ reports that Narcan was found at the scene. Officials have not confirmed her cause of death yet. She's known for her star roles in Nashville, Heroes, Remember the Titans, and much more. She also detailed the challenges she faced in a memoir, including addiction, domestic abuse, and being exploited as a child from all the stardom. She says during her battle with substance abuse, she gave custody of her daughter to her former fiance, Ukrainian boxer Vladimir Klitschko.
4: Panettiere is the fifth youngest Grammy nominee as well. Fewer kindergartners are getting vaccinations, exemptions reaching a record high. Federal data showing this year marks the fourth consecutive year of rising exemption rates, mostly due to non-medical reasons. 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
0: Florida's primary is today, where party voters pick nominees for statewide and congressional races. Fox's Evan Brown.
2: Both Democrats and Republicans in Florida will pick party nominees today in races for governor, U.S. Senate, and for Congress in new congressional districts following redistricting intended to be advantageous to the GOP. Some races within both parties include candidates accused of anti-Semitism, and some races pit so-called establishment Democratic incumbents against Democratic socialist-backed challengers. Florida's primary is closed, meaning voters needed to register with a party in advance. Between mail-in and early voting, more than 2 million ballots have already been cast before today. In Miami, Evan Brown, Fox News.
0: Primaries also being held in Alaska and Wyoming on Tuesday. Cleanup underway in Hawaii this week after Lala swept through the islands this weekend. Fox's Katie Byrne in Honolulu.
3: For some communities, recovery could take weeks or even months. Here on the island of Oahu, we're seeing trees down and truckloads of debris being hauled away. Severino Soriano has the day off because of a tree that came down at the cafe he works at.
4: Took out a lot of the power lines that are up in the mountains and stuff like that.
3: The worst damage is on the Big Island, where more than 3 feet of rain turned streams into raging rivers, washing out roads and bridges and cutting off some communities there. And as recovery begins, officials are already watching another area of low pressure far east of Hawaii that could develop this week. In Honolulu, Katie Byrne, Fox Weather.
0: The governor says officials will decide later on this week whether or not schools will reopen at any time this week. And ICE proposing liability insurance for local police officers who make immigration arrests. The plan would cover up to $500,000 in personal liability, with ICE reimbursing officers for the cost. Critics say it could reduce accountability for misconduct. I'm Ted Lindner. 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
9: Our Tuesday looks like scattered showers and thunderstorms, but late in the afternoon, mainly after 5. Other than that, partly sunny and 76. The winds will pick up and gust as high as 25. Now, it's going to be sunny and 74 tomorrow. Then Thursday, it's going to be sunny and 76. Now, you're up to date on Triple Talk, WMKT.
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6: News. I'm Sue Gussman. The Treasury Department looking at new ways to hurt Tehran economically after the Memorandum of Understanding expired.
7: Secretary Scott Bessent says that he's indicating he will add more economic measures announced as early as this week. The goal to further isolate Iran at the moment. The naval blockade for the Iranian ships is starving Iran for money it gets from oil. The sanctions currently in place making sure that allies of the United States do not do business with Iran.
6: Fox Business's Edward Lawrence, U.S. continuing negotiations. Scheduling change is delaying the beginning of the Luigi Mangione state trial for the murder of a healthcare CEO.
8: Mangione's state case in New York will not get underway September 8th as previously scheduled. It comes after last week's federal proceeding where Mangione pleaded guilty to stalking charges.
6: Fox's Gernal Scott, America's listening to Fox News.
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10: Well, our Tuesday looks like scattered showers and thunderstorms.

storms, but late in the afternoon, mainly after 5. Other than that, partly sunny and 76. The winds will pick up and gust as high as 25. Now, it's going to be sunny and 74 tomorrow. Then Thursday, it's going to be sunny and 76. 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
4: Negotiations stalled. I'm Sue Guzman, Fox News. The memorandum of understanding between the U.S. and Israel is expired. And while President Trump says we are still talking, there's been no breakthrough.
5: But they're not going to make the kind of a deal that I feel is necessary. Look, we're in there for one reason. Iran cannot have a nuclear weapon.
4: The president insists the U.S. blockade in the Strait of Hormuz is working. Earlier, the president accused U.S. ally Oman of getting in the way of U.S. negotiations by talking with Iranians about the strait, warning that he could bomb them. White House Middle East negotiator Jared Kushner wrapping up meetings with Israeli leader Benjamin Netanyahu and Hamas leadership as the administration pushes for a permanent ceasefire deal in Gaza.
6: They said all the right things, and so we're going to give them a chance to perform, but it's going to have to be based on actions and steps. And I hope it will be true.
4: Officials signaling moderate optimism after the talks, despite no agreement reached. Latest Socialist Democratic versus Party establishment candidate showdowns taking place today. Preview from Fox's Mike Emanuel.
7: In Florida, Congressman Jared Moskowitz is facing a challenge from the socialist left and candidate Oliver Larkin. Larkin supports Medicare for all, free college tuition, abolishing ICE, and an end to military aid to Israel. Elsewhere in Florida, Congressman Byron Donalds is facing Lieutenant Governor Jay Collins to be the GOP nominee for governor. The winner is expected to take on former Congressman David Jolly, running as a Democrat, to Alaska, where it is an open primary. The Senate race could create some confusion for voters. The sitting Republican senator is Dan S. Sullivan. Also on the ballot, a retired teacher named Dan J. Sullivan.
4: High school student killed a fellow student and himself in a school shooting in the southern Philippines Tuesday. In June, one left three high school students dead. 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
8: 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Just click listen, then swipe right and hear the latest news updates on your time. 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
4: Opening statements in California today as Meta faces another trial over child safety concerns.
12: The attorneys general of California, Colorado, Kentucky, and New Jersey claim that Meta deliberately made its Instagram and Facebook platforms harmfully addictive for children. They want the judge to impose a long list of restrictions on how the platforms operate for minors, as well as up to $1.4 trillion in penalties. Meta says, quote, rather than sticking to the facts or the law, the states have

0: said, decided to chase an outlandish payout. We stand by our record of creating strong protections for teens.
1: Fox Business's Ashley Webster. Opening statements began Monday in the Tupac Shakur murder trial in Las Vegas.
2: Prosecutors say Davis orchestrated Shakur's death in retaliation after his nephew was beaten by Shakur and his entourage at a hotel earlier in the evening, the night of September 7th, 1996. Shakur was just 25 years old at the time. The killing of the music icon shook the hip-hop world. No one was charged in Tupac's murder until Keefe was indicted. Prosecutors say he detailed his role in the killing of Shakur in a memoir. Now, Davis pleaded not guilty, but if convicted, he faces life in prison.
1: It's Fox's Christina Coleman. Customs and Border Protection has now paused construction of a controversial border construction project in Big Bend National Park. This is after bipartisan opposition from critics who say it's destroying a pristine environmental area. And the Supreme Court has again turned down President Trump's push to throw out a jury's $5 million award, finding he sexually abused writer E. Jean Carroll at a New York City department store in the mid-1990s and later defamed her. The president paid the award in July, shortly after the high court first denied his appeal. I'm Sue Guzman. This is Fox News.
3: There's one man on this earth who really, truly gets it.
4: 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What oligarchy? We don't have a George Soros, do we? No, we don't. An oligarchy behind us. What a fraud, phony, and fool.
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7: Well, our Tuesday looks like scattered showers and thunderstorms, but late in the afternoon, mainly after 5. Other than that, partly sunny and 76. The winds will pick up and gust as high as 25. Now, it's going to be sunny and 74 tomorrow. Then Thursday, it's going to be sunny and 76. Now, you're up to date on Triple Talk, WMKT.
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5: Fox News, I'm Ted Lindner. A 60-day U.S. ceasefire with Iran expired on Monday, but the agreement collapsed several weeks ago as violence continues on both sides, regardless of the deal. A permanent peace solution continues to evade negotiators.
6: President Trump is still sounding bullish, telling Fox News, quote, they should put up the white flag of surrender. President Trump clearly feels that the U.S. naval blockade is having a cumulative effect on Iran's economy.
5: Fox's Jonathan Hunt. Cleanup underway in Hawaii after a tropical storm slammed into the islands this weekend.
7: The worst damage is on the Big Island, where more than 3 feet of rain turned streams into raging rivers, washing out roads and bridges and cutting off some communities there.
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9: Well, our Tuesday looks like scattered showers and thunderstorms, but late in the afternoon, mainly after 5. Other than that, partly sunny and 76. The winds will pick up and gust as high as 25. Now, it's going to be sunny and 74 tomorrow. Then Thursday, it's going to be sunny and 76. 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

0: Florida's primary is closed, meaning voters needed to register with a party in advance. Between mail-in and early voting, more than 2 million ballots have already been cast before today. In Miami, Eben Brown, Fox News.
1: Primaries also being held in Alaska and Wyoming. And ICE proposing liability insurance for local police officers who make immigration arrests. The plan would cover up to $500,000 in personal liability, with ICE reimbursing officers for the cost. Critics say it could reduce accountability for misconduct. I'm Ted Lindner. This is Fox News.
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7: Well, our Tuesday looks like scattered showers and thunderstorms, but late in the afternoon, mainly after 5. Now, other than that, partly sunny and 76. The winds will pick up and gust as high as 25. Now, it's going to be sunny and 74 tomorrow. Then Thursday, it's going to be sunny and 76. Now, you're up to date on Triple Talk, WMKT.
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10: Good morning, I'm Gordon Deal, along with Nicole Murray, on this Tuesday, August 18th.
11: Glad you could be with us. Here's what we have for you this hour.
12: President Trump is threatening to bomb Oman, the Persian Gulf nation trying to mediate negotiations with Iran.
11: Amid fierce bipartisan criticism, the Trump administration is pausing border work at Big Bend National Park in Texas.
12: Penn State University has been rocked by a cocaine distribution scandal involving two fraternities.
11: And the rising costs of the White House ballroom.
13: So the White House said it was originally going to be $200 million, which they said would all come from private donors. That was later changed to $400 million, and then there was even $600 million at least for the ballroom itself. But the wider campus fixes are going to be nearing $900 million. There's been also reports of $1 billion being thrown out there in total construction.
11: Herb Scribner at Axios on the ballroom and what we know about the underground bunker beneath it. President Trump has a new potential target. In addition to Iran, he's threatening to strike Oman if it interferes in a potential deal over control of the Strait of Hormuz.
14: No, I don't think they'd behave very well, but we'd handle them very easily, just like we do other things.
11: He told Fox News that if Oman gets in the way, we'll bomb the you-know-what out of them. Oman, which is opposite Iran on the critical waterway, has been negotiating with Iran over the strait. One Iranian news agency said over the weekend that Iran had reached an agreement with Oman on a plan for shipping traffic.
14: We control it. We control it with the blockade. We have a blockade. We control it with the blockade. And I like the idea of declaring it a territory.
11: The Wall Street Journal says there is lingering concern within the administration that Oman could aid Iran in brokering a nuclear deal more favorable to Tehran. Yesterday, by the way, was the end of a 60-day deadline that the U.S. and Iran agreed to for ending the war and reaching agreement on Iran's nuclear program. Shipping traffic in the Strait of Hormuz nearly ground to a halt over the weekend, with just 13 ships passing through the waterway. The Trump administration says it's temporarily stopping construction of a controversial border project in Big Bend National Park in Texas. We get more from this morning's Dom Savino.
15: The project through the national park in southern Texas has faced fierce bipartisan opposition from critics who say the administration was building a wall that could damage the environment. They argue the region's rugged and remote terrain already serves as a deterrent to migrants and smugglers. Elected officials from both sides of the aisle say construction could cause floods, threaten the area's tourism industry, and damage historic Native American sites. Border crossings in the area have historically been lower than other regions and have dropped even further over the past 2 years. Gordon?
11: Thank you, Dom. Congress gave the Trump administration $46 billion last year to build a wall from the Pacific Ocean to the Gulf of Mexico, and the administration has been waiving numerous regulations in an effort to swiftly build the wall.

0: is America's First News, preparing you for the day ahead with headlines and in-depth analysis. This Morning with Gordon Deal.
1: Glad you're with us. Welcome into Tuesday. The development costs of President Trump's White House ballroom keep rising, as does speculation about what the finished project, including its underground complex, will look like. Insight from Herb Scribner, reporter at Axios. Herb, what do we know?
2: Yeah, we know this is a massive expansion project. We know that it goes beyond just like a simple ballroom. There's reconstruction around the entire White House campus. And the ballroom specifically is kind of like catching some eyes because it also includes kind of the underground layer of what is, you know, expected to be just like a ballroom, which, you know, Trump has been expected, you know, been kind of promoting and wanting to happen for a long time. But we know that there's something underneath the ballroom that is catching some glances because, it's been called a bunker. It's been called an underground complex. It's more of a deeper

0: you to think about the average person in America, perhaps the people who are not so politically engaged, the ones who are consumed with their lives and check in on politics every so often. 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
4: Fox News, I'm Sue Guzman. Primaries will be held in several states today. In Florida, three Democratic socialists are looking to upset some mainstream Democrats. Primaries are also being held in Alaska, Wyoming, and California. Opening statements on tap today in a federal lawsuit against social media giant Meta. 29 states now suing, accusing it of getting children hooked on its platforms, Instagram and Facebook.
5: The states accuse Meta of using addictive features like infinite scrolling, personalized recommendations, and constant notifications to keep young users coming back, even as the company knew about the potential for serious harm, including anxiety, depression, and sleep problems. Meta strongly denies that, saying, quote, "We stand by our record of creating strong protections for teens and look forward to making our case in court."
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7: Well, our Tuesday looks like scattered showers and thunderstorms, but late in the afternoon, mainly after 5. Other than that, partly sunny and 76. The winds will pick up and gust as high as 25. Now, it's going to be sunny and 74 tomorrow. Then Thursday, it's going to be sunny and 76. 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

0: No,
1: well, this is proof, I guess. This was proof to the guys, right, that that this happened. That's funny.
0: Just the ninth layer of humiliation to this.
1: Listen, there have been way worse.
0: That's true.
1: But that's, you know, there's somewhat healthy balance in there, right? I mean, you got the sausage, but it's balanced out by, you know, four strawberries. I'm not the chocolate cake, right? You can argue, two pears and an apple, right?
0: Right.
1: At least there's some balance here. I don't know about the green leaf.
0: Yeah.
1: Make me a little anxious. Like, where'd that leaf come from?
0: Does it have any parasites on it?
1: Is it just a basil leaf or is like some leaf, you know, that fell in the yard or something? Right? That would be my concern, I guess.
0: Yeah, no, I know.
1: That's a funny punishment.
0: People were asking in the comments, too, does he do birthday parties?
1: Yeah. That's great.
0: Yeah. Gordon, now to somebody with much better luck than this guy. A woman in Italy is a millionaire thanks to great fortune and even better trash pickers. The lady's played the lottery for years. It's worth knowing that. And finally, after playing the same numbers the whole time, they all hit. Problem is, she didn't know that when she rolled up to the corner store in her hometown of southeastern Italy. That's the heel of the country. So she scans her ticket, and the register says it was non-payable. She thought that meant it was a dud. It actually meant the cashier couldn't pay it all out because it was too much.
1: Jeez.
0: 1 million euros, a little more than $1.1 million in the U.S. The woman tosses the ticket in the trash, but soon a family member helped her realize the error of her ways. So she calls the trash company, and after a full day of searching through the trash piles at the landfill, a waste worker discovered her winning ticket.
1: How about that?
0: Yeah.
1: Non-payable. I guess I would have thought the same thing.
0: I guess, yeah.
1: Non-payable? Yeah. Loser?
0: Yeah.
1: You just chuck the ticket? Oh, my goodness.
0: That's a bad way to phrase it, though, non-payable. The worst outcome and the best outcome is the same thing.
1: No matter what the translation is in Italian or English, right? What kind of tip do you give those sanitation workers, by the way? A couple hundred euros a piece, I would think.
0: I would hope so.
1: Right?
0: A lot of nice bottles of red wine.
1: Mm-hmm, that, too. A little Chianti.
0: Yeah.
1: I'm 13 minutes now in front of the hour.
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0: Thanks for spending time with us. For 19 years, Joshua Schneelock grew up in a Catholic orphanage in Germany, wondering why no one had come to take him home. Decades later, a simple DNA test finally led him to the father he had prayed for. Joshua was raised in Germany and was never adopted. As other kids left the orphanage, he wondered why no one came for him. 5 decades later, his prayers were answered when his wife, about a year ago, gave him an ancestry DNA kit. His biological father, Arthur Colbert, had served in the military and was stationed in Europe in the late 1960s. He had no idea he had fathered a child in Germany. Joshua reached out. When Joshua and Arthur finally met in person, as you might imagine, both were overcome with emotion. But the reunion didn't stop there. Last Saturday in Jefferson, Texas, Joshua walked into a room filled with more than 60 relatives waiting to meet him. For Nicole Murray and Dom Savino, I'm Gordon Deal. 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
1: This is St. Jude patient Cypress. She's 8. 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
4: Another ship attacked in the Strait of Hormuz. I'm Dave Anthony, Fox News, which Iran keeps trying to control.

0: With the memorandum of understanding expired, both the United States and Iran have indicated the status quo will remain with no diplomatic solution in sight. Early this morning, another vessel was targeted in the Strait of Hormuz with an unknown projectile. While Iran and Oman continue talks about the strait, the U.S. naval blockade remains in place, and President Trump has warned Oman against getting in the way as he pursues a better deal.
1: Fox's Trey Yingston, Tel Aviv. It's primary day in three states, including Florida, where more incumbent House Democrats face challenges from the progressive left.
2: In South Florida, the 25th Congressional District, DSA-backed candidate Oliver Larkin is challenging Democratic Representative Jared Moskowitz, making immigration enforcement a central issue.
3: What it does is endangers us. We do not need ICE to keep our communities safe.
2: And in Florida's redrawn 20th congressional district, self-described Democratic Socialist Elijah Manley is challenging longtime Democrat Debbie Wasserman Schultz.
1: That's Fox's Alex Hogan. They'll also vote today in Wyoming and Alaska, where Democrat Mary Peltola is challenging Republican Senator Dan Sullivan. And so are other candidates, including another guy named Dan Sullivan, a retired teacher who calls himself a pragmatic Republican. Some in the GOP call him a sham candidate to confuse voters. The top four in today's contest will advance to November, when Alaska will use a ranked choice voting system. Meta is going on trial today in Oakland. 29 states have sued. Four are leading the case, accusing the Facebook and Instagram parent company of violating laws with social media that's addictive and harmful to teens, seeking damages that could top $1 trillion.
4: Meta says, quote, rather than sticking to the facts or the law, the states have instead decided to chase an outlandish payout. We stand by our record of creating strong protections for teens.
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9: 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I'm Nick Rudy with your local news. The Michigan State Police continue investigating Friday's deadly shooting spree in Maseaukee County with no motive yet released. Police say 39-year-old Chad Hickman of Lake City killed five people at three locations before he was found dead near Whitlock Lake. A sixth person, 13-year-old Bella Everett, survived and remains hospitalized in stable condition. Among those killed were Bella's mother, 40-year-old Amanda Everett, her 16-year-old brother Eric, and Amanda's boyfriend, 45-year-old Shane McGowan. Bella is being credited with helping launch the manhunt after she was shot multiple times, but managed to call 911 and identify Hickman. Investigators continue working to determine exactly what happened and why. The U.S. Coast Guard and Northern Michigan Area Committee will conduct a two-day pollution response training exercise today and tomorrow near St. Ignace. Crews will deploy equipment and release non-toxic dye into the Cut River as part of the drill. You may see increased first responder activity along U.S. 2. Officials stress there is no active emergency or threat to the public or environment. Gas prices are back up in Michigan, increasing 12 cents from last week, sitting at $4.27 a gallon. That's 19 cents more than this time last month and $1.13 higher than this time last year. Two people were airlifted from Isle Royale last week after separate medical emergencies on the remote Lake Superior Island. The Coast Guard says a crew from Traverse City arrived Wednesday afternoon and flew a 55-year-old woman and 60-year-old man to Marquette, where they were taken to a hospital for further care. No word on the pair's status. In sports, the Tigers held on to beat the Pirates 8-5 on the back of a serviceable start from Framber Valdez. as the Tigers got back on track following

0: Following the sweep over the weekend, with a little help from other teams, they've gotten back into a tie for the final playoff spot. They'll look to claim the series win in Game 2 tonight. First pitch is at 6:40. Today, scattered showers and thunderstorms develop this afternoon, a high near 79. Storms become more likely tonight, with showers and thunderstorms before midnight, a low near 51. Tomorrow will be sunny and cooler, a high around 74. And Thursday, sunny, with a high near 75. That's your weather forecast. 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
5: I wish you everything that you want for yourselves and your children and your families and their families in later years. 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Salute. Padre. And may it gentane uno. 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In case I get by the 100. And may you live to be 150 years old, and the last voice you hear is mine.
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7: Good morning, world. Oh, the voice we are hearing now is that of Taryn Asher. Taryn Asher was a TV anchor in Flint. John McMurray used to work with her. And then she went to Detroit, where she was a news anchor on TV. Fox 2, WJBK. And she got pulled from the air last November. And now she is suing the station for sex discrimination. Has to do with Roop Raj getting better assignments, and then she got upset because she said he's a man, and so it's gone to court, or it will, because there's been a lawsuit. And what happened now is, well, the TV station, in defending itself, saying we are not sexist, is saying Taryn Asher misbehaved on set. She was hard to deal with. She was grumpy. She yelled at people. And wouldn't you know it now, the video has surfaced of a taping situation that took place. Now, there but by the grace of God go I, because I had a mistake like this once too. But I'm just saying, broadcasting can be intense. And what happens, you know, people like to blow off steam because when the cameras go on, it's very intense. And sometimes there's a short amount of time. And people do have to work together in an intense situation. But here is, I know you're asking, what video could the station be using in their defense to say that she was so terrible that they had to take her off the air? Here it is.
8: / giving guide. I'm going to have to do that again. What's up, Chip? Trace? I'm in Amy's script, the Amy's Angels one. There was, the second thing didn't make sense, so I was just trying to fix that part. And
9: it's not even marked off. Like, we're still working.
8: I know, but I didn't have time because we have to do this, so I was still reading it. See, I mean, okay. I can't wait for you to go through them all, and then I go through them, because then I'm already getting ready by then. But this time we had to do the PSAs, so. Finish what?
9: What I was trying to say.
8: Okay, because Sean just came in here and said something about marking off. Go ahead. I don't think you are. You're walking out really angry. Jeez, oh, Pete. Can I feel, please finish what I'm going to say? What the f***? Grow up. I'm so done with her antics, telling on me every 5 seconds. I'm done.
10: I know.
0: Mm-hmm.
7: it's not the meanest, nastiest thing ever said in a newsroom. What the F?

0: Michaels, but he was most certainly a part of... Let's come start again. From coming out of the record. Play the record, okay? Please. See, when you come out of those up-tempo damn numbers, man, it's impossible to make those transitions, and then you got to go into somebody dying. You know, they do this to me all the time. I don't know what the hell they do it for, but damn it, if we can't come out of a slow record, I don't understand it. Is Don on the phone? Okay, I want a damn concerted effort to come out of a record that isn't a fucking up-tempo record every time I do a damn death dedication. Now, make it, and I also want to know what happened to the pictures I was supposed to see this week. This is a last damn time. I want somebody to use his f***ing brain to not come out of a damn record that is that's up-tempo, and I got to talk about a dog dying.
1: It's kind of a classic thing, and he went on and on, too. That was just part of it. And once again, I say this because I had two of these. Well, one of them wasn't, you know. Actually, and the audio exists because it was sent to me by the person who was involved. I don't think we better play it. But anyway, since we're in reveling, you know, some kind of reveling in the mistakes of people who lost their temper on air, we must also remember the great Bill O'Reilly, who is still on. He was on that show, what was it called, in the evening? Anyway, it doesn't matter. It was one of those 30-minute syndicated shows. And he was taping, and he lost his cool, too.
2: That's tomorrow. And that is it for us today. Okay, I don't know what... whatever it is, it's not right on a teleprompter. I don't know what that is. I've never seen that.
3: No, there is. We are going to do Sting, yeah.
2: Okay, but... Okay. Now, I can't read it. There's no words on it.
3: Okay. Ready? Sure.
2: There's no words there to play us out. What does that mean, to play us out?
3: It's Sting is going to do, it's a video, Sting video.
2: What is...
3: For credits.
2: I don't know what that means, to play us out. What does that mean? To end the show?
3: Yeah, yeah.
2: All right, go.
3: In 5, 4, 3.
2: That's tomorrow, and that is a...
3: Okay, in 5, 4, 3.
2: That's tomorrow, and that is it for us today, and we will leave you with a... I can't do it.
3: Okay.
2: We'll do it live.
3: Okay.
2: Well, no. We'll do it live! Do it live! I'll write it, and we'll do it live! Thing sucks.
3: In 5, 4, 3.
2: That's tomorrow, and that is it for us today. I'm Bill O'Reilly. Thanks again for watching. We'll leave you with Sting and a cut off his new album. Take it away.
1: Bye, Bill. Good luck, Taryn. And good luck, MPS. Glass houses. You won't hear that kind of talk on the A-List Hour with Andrew Abood. 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
2: I'm Nicole Passlip with Ag Headline News. I'm Brownfield. U.S. crop condition ratings mostly declined over the last week.
3: We got a nice rain over a two-day period here at the end of July, and it really helped bring crops back, and everything's looking pretty decent right now. We've had a lot of heat to push the crops, but we're due for another rain here any day.
4: All the crops need rain. It seems like the rains have been splitting and missing the central part of the state.
5: We're seeing plants with a lot of pods.
6: If the whole country was looking like South Dakota, it'd be bringing back memories of 2012.
2: The president of the National Cattlemen's Beef Association is concerned following the abrupt closure of a beef processing facility in Illinois. And a chief marketplace officer with FCS Financial says high input costs are squeezing working capital and could keep farm margins tight into next year.
7: Knowing your working capital position, that is critical in this environment.
2: I'm Nicole Heslip with Brownfield.

0: It's always a question of love, amor. It's Michael Patrick Shields. Piacere di conoscerti. Come sta? Tutto bene? Campaigning in mid-Michigan. That's tough. Congressman Tom Barrett. You remember him from the state legislature, too. He's the Republican from Charlotte. Well, he has accused his Democratic opponent, William Lawrence, of being a convicted felon. And he's accused the media of wanting to cover it up. Who is Lawrence? He's a community organizer and co-founder of a climate advocacy organization. And, of course, he is facing Barrett now in the November 3rd election for Michigan's 7th Congressional District. The people who rate such things say it's a toss-up. The Cook Political Report. What is that district? It's Clinton County, Ingham County, Livingston, Shiawassee, parts of those counties, and some portions of Eaton, Genesee, and Oakland County. It's always been a weirdly shaped district, for sure. So, is it true? Well, according to MLive, Lawrence pleaded guilty to felony resisting and obstructing a police officer when he was arrested during a protest in 2013. The conviction was later expunged. What does expungement mean? It means the felony conviction was removed from public records and in most circumstances legally treated like it didn't occur. So to explain it, Lawrence, way back in 2013 this happened. This situation where he got arrested. So he explained it in an Instagram video during the primary process earlier this year.
1: Was it righteous? Absolutely. Was it wise? Perhaps not. Happy Earth Day, everybody. I'm here by the Red Cedar River, feeling thankful for Michigan's water. And I've got a story for you about my work to protect our water.

0: When I was 22, I took a stand against Enbridge, the Canadian oil corporation that spilled 1 million gallons of oil into the Kalamazoo River. While they were rebuilding and expanding that pipeline, I participated in civil disobedience by locking myself to their construction equipment and refusing to leave. Was it righteous? Absolutely. Was it wise? Perhaps not. The fact of the matter is, they were back operating that afternoon while my collaborators and I faced legal consequences for years. There were fines, there was probation, it was a whole thing. We wanted to stop the pipeline, but we didn't get the job done. So I wouldn't advise that you do what I did. But my conviction remains, and you can always count on me to fight for pure Michigan and our water. I've been proud to stand with water protectors working to shut down Enbridge's Line 5. And actually, there was great news in the Supreme Court today, which sent the case over Line 5 back to state of Michigan courts, where it's going to have a better chance of succeeding. As your congressman, I'll work to clean up PFAS pollution, protect Michigan's wetlands, and protect our public lands and waters for recreation, hunting, and fishing. If we poison the Great Lakes, our beautiful rivers, and our wetlands, we don't get a second chance.
1: So he put a nice little spin on it, to say the least. But Barrett is saying he didn't just chain himself to a bulldozer. He tried to shut down a pipeline. And that required hours of law enforcement coming in to try to release this protest. And one of the safest ways of transporting petroleum products and other resources is through pipelines. Then he said to the media, I know you guys want to cover up for him, but it's indisputable that he's a convicted felon. Barrett is seeking his second term in Congress. And he brought this up when asked if he would be returning campaign contributions he got from the Political Action Committee of Congressman Max Miller of Ohio. Max Miller, apparently, according to court records, show that he has been accused of abusing his ex-wife and their young child. See how nasty it gets when you want to run for Congress? Barrett didn't say whether he would return the contributions. He's going to wait for the findings from the House Ethics Committee. They're looking into what Miller did or didn't do. And he said, obviously, the challenges Max Miller is going through is devastating for the family. Sad to witness. But the ethics process will take its course. This was all at the Capital Region International Airport when Barrett was there with reporters speaking alongside the U.S. Transportation Secretary, Sean Duffy, who was in to say that there is some money coming to the Capital Region International Airport for expansion. So it was a complicated day, to say the least. But if you're going to beat a sitting congressman, conventional wisdom is it's going to be after the first term. After that, they tend to get entrenched. So everybody's getting muddy. Know what I mean? This kind of dirty on both counts. And I don't really understand, call me naive, why a congressman's PAC from Ohio is donating money to someone from Michigan. Why don't they just stay in their own state? I know they have the national scheme and all that, but I'm just saying. Well, I'm not saying. I'm just saying it seems puzzling to me why they would do that. It's Michael Patrick Shields with you. Ryan Duffy from Enbridge Energy talked about the major federal permit approval for the Great Lakes Tunnel that will encase the Line 5 pipelines and the Michigan Supreme Court.
2: That is something that we're taking very seriously. The Straits are, of course, a place with deep cultural and historical significance. So our approach there is to really be careful and respectful and collaborative. We have a plan in place. It's not just a standard construction process, but we built in tribal involvement and procedures and a process to make sure if we come across any materials that they're handled appropriately. And so tribal representatives are a big piece of that. They'd have a role in reviewing any information and then guiding the decision-making process. So if anything is discovered during construction, we bring in those proper experts, tribal representatives, before we take any next steps. And so we've done a lot of extensive survey work there, but we still have a plan that accounts for the possibility of discovering something during construction. And if that happened, it would be handled under a strict protocol.
1: Careful stewards, Enbridge Energy, MP.
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4: Nolan Finley is the editorial editor of the Detroit News. A poll just the other day that Mike Rogers, the Republican opponent of Abdul Al-Sayed, is up by 5 points. Does that mean anything right now?
5: It's a good place to be starting from if you're Mike Rogers. Consider the fact that he's been on the sidelines throughout this whole campaign season because he didn't have a primary opponent.
4: Can't wait to speak to Dave Duleo from Oakland University coming up in just a couple of minutes because he can talk about anything when it comes to politics. And we've got plenty to talk about coming your way. Politics is our family business in medias tot virtus. The truth is in the middle. And that's what we subscribe to here so that you don't feel like you're being, you know, coerced into an opinion one way or another. There are no ditto heads around these parts. It's Michael Patrick Shields, that's my name, and we come to you from the end of the road at the top of the world with a tale well calculated to keep you in suspense. Art Tebow, the past COO of Boeing USA. He was on the Michigan Travel Commission. He is a veteran and also was on the board at Ferris State University, where we're heard at WBRN in Big Rapids. Is just back from Japan, and we're going to hear about his trip coming up. What was he doing over there? And stay tuned for that. And also, we're going to go to the Strait of Hormuz and find out the latest. I understand there's a big rally today going on in Dearborn, Michigan that could be colorful, and the national media is there to cover it. I hope everybody remains peaceful as possible, but we'll talk about that as well, too, and maybe be able to connect with Osama Sablani from the Arab American News. I chatted with him, I guess we'd call it messaged, the other day, and we're arranging for a live broadcast from Dearborn in the coming days, so stay tuned for that. We're going to explore the whole Middle Eastern culture and Islam and the media and politics from right there in Dearborn, which has the highest concentration of people from the Middle East outside the Middle East. And he is the longtime publisher of the Arab American News. This Friday, we'll deep dive into radio because we love broadcasting. And it's a celebration of the anniversary of the passing of J.P. McCarthy, my late guide and mentor. So you'll get to hear some of his clips. It'll be nostalgic and perhaps instructive to the podcast world. Stay right there. We'll be right here. It's Michael Patrick Shields on the radio. Northern Michigan's News Talk leader, Triple Talk 102.3 and 103.3 FM, 1270 AM, WMKT.
6: 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I'm Nick Rudy with your local news. The Michigan State Police continue investigating Friday's deadly shooting spree in Maseaukee County with no motive yet released. Police say 39-year-old Chad Hickman of Lake City killed five people at three locations before he was found dead near Whitlock Lake. A sixth person, 13-year-old Bella Everett, survived and remains hospitalized in stable condition. Among those killed were Bella's mother, 40-year-old Amanda Everett, her 16-year-old brother Eric, and Amanda's boyfriend, 45-year-old Shane McGowan. Bella is being credited with helping launch the manhunt after she was shot multiple times, but managed to call 911 and identify Hickman. Investigators continue working to determine exactly what happened and why. The U.S. Coast Guard and Northern Michigan Area Committee will conduct a two-day pollution response training exercise.

0: exercise today and tomorrow near St. Ignace. Crews will deploy equipment and release non-toxic dye into the Cut River as part of the drill. You may see increased first responder activity along US 2. Officials stress there is no active emergency or threat to the public or environment. Gas prices are back up in Michigan, increasing 12 cents from last week, sitting at $4.27 a gallon. That's 19 cents more than this time last month and $1.13 higher than this time last year. Two people were airlifted from Isle Royale last week after separate medical emergencies on the remote Lake Superior Island. The Coast Guard says a crew from Traverse City arrived Wednesday afternoon and flew a 55-year-old woman and 60-year-old man to Marquette, where they were taken to a hospital for further care. No word on the pair's status. In sports, the Tigers held on to beat the Pirates 8-5 on the back of a serviceable start from Framber Valdez. As the Tigers got back on track following the sweep over the weekend, with a little help from other teams, they've gotten back into a tie for the final playoff spot. They'll look to claim the series win in Game 2 tonight. First pitch is at 6:40. Today, scattered showers and thunderstorms develop this afternoon, a high near 79. Storms become more likely tonight, with showers and thunderstorms before midnight, a low near 51. Tomorrow will be sunny and cooler, a high around 74. And Thursday, sunny with a high near 75. That's your weather forecast. 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
3: I've got some extremely important political issues to talk to Dave Duilio about, and if you go to Oakland University, you can learn by doing, because 3 out of 4 Oakland University students combine 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director for the Center of Civic Engagement, distinguished professor in the Oakland University Political Science Department, and he is on our radio stage right now, our AT&T line. Are you able to handle these very, very serious political questions that I have coming your way?
4: Bring them on, Michael Patrick.
3: Nancy Mace went on the internet unveiling no fewer than 9 new tattoos on her YouTube show, the 48-year-old. What about it?
4: Who cares?
3: Okay, that's what I thought you'd say. Eric Swalwell has confessed to a prescription drug-fueled sex romp with a suspected Chinese spy, according to the FBI files. Beijing's honeypot named Fang Fang, and he apparently had a whale of a time. What do you say about that?
4: That seems a little more serious than Nancy Mace's tattoos, I think. And Mr. Swalwell has been caught up in this, at least the accusations about this for several years. I think it goes back to the first time it was uncovered or talked about. I think any time there's somebody that's, you know, sort of, let's give him the benefit of that, in a relationship with somebody from China and maybe the Chinese Communist Party, you know, that's a problem.
3: President Trump has called Democrat Senator John Ossoff a Pee Wee Herman lookalike. Are your students demanding to know what you think about this?
4: No, they are not. And it just is, it's a very Trumpian reaction to the senator from Georgia.
3: Okay, thank you very much. Now, this is kind of weird, but also illustrative, I think, of what it's like when you want to be elected to the House of Representatives. But what about Will Lawrence from 2013? He chained himself to a pipeline and got arrested, and it was expunged. But yet a sitting Congressman Tom Barrett from mid-Michigan brought it up the other day. And the reason he brought it up is to sort of deflect off questions being asked of him about why he is taking

0: campaign donations from someone accused of spousal abuse, who, oh, by the way, happens to be in Congress in Ohio.
1: That is a... It's today's politics in a microcosm. You know, I think it is not, and at the same time, it is not a surprise or really anything new. You know, candidates who have something discovered about them that they don't like, since the earliest days of politics, have tried to deflect and tried to take the focus off of what they don't like and put it on somebody else. I think it's a pretty standard tactic in today's campaign world.
0: It must be exciting for your students and for the rest of us that Michigan is getting so much national attention, that open Senate seat, and now when we turn to the next presidential election, we're going to hold a Democrat presidential primary on February 22nd, the very first state in the Midwest to weigh in on the nomination, as I understand it.
1: That is correct, and it is a big deal for Michigan. It is a move by the Democratic National Committee that is going to give Michigan significant influence in determining who the Democrats nominate to run for president. And it is it's a long time in coming. It's in the 90s and early aughts, there was a phenomenon in presidential politics that we would call front-loading of the presidential primary calendar, where many, many states tried to move up early into the process because everybody realized that those states had significantly more influence and on the outcome than those states that voted toward the back of the calendar. And you'll remember this, Michael Patrick, in 2008, Michigan tried to move up to a spot right behind Iowa and New Hampshire, and got in trouble from the Democratic National Committee because it was outside of their rules. And that was, of course, when Hillary Clinton was running against Barack Obama and many other Democrats. And the Democrats forced is maybe a little too strong of a word, but all of the Democrats except Hillary Clinton and Dennis Kucinich took their names off the ballot. And that was the first time we heard of this concept called uncommitted getting votes. And actually, uncommitted won in a couple of counties. But that was a really messed up presidential primary for us. This one will go much smoother. And I would also add that there's a state law on the books currently that sets the primary date as the fourth Tuesday in February. So I would expect Republicans to follow suit. 2028 is going to be crazy here in Michigan.
0: I'm Jim Runstad, the senator who is the chair of the Republican Party. In the article I'm reading in the Detroit News, says he's not sure how that fits in the Republican schedule. I don't know if he can have it. Maybe by state law he can't on a different date. But that remains a bit. So what happened to Iowa? They're no longer going first with the caucus now, or is that separate from the primaries? Because I see South Carolina will be January 22nd, then Nevada, New Hampshire, and New Mexico. And then Michigan, followed by Virginia.
1: After the debacle in Iowa a couple cycles ago, with the technology that they tried to use in their caucus system, they have been really kicked to the side, and Democrats have opted for, frankly, for states that better reflect their constituencies, right? And constituencies, they're part of their base, right? You go to South Carolina, certainly a heavy influence from Representative Jim Clyburn there, and a heavy African American population. You look at Nevada with a heavy union population, and it's really about, you know, finding states that reflect their base. And I think Michigan has just been making the case for several cycles that, hey, look, we're important in the general, and we ought to have a significant say in who the nominee is for that campaign.

0: Michigan is both of those things, union and diverse.
1: That too, yeah, absolutely. I think that would be part of the argument that representatives from Michigan, our DNC committee members, that they would make to that to the group that slots those states in the calendar.
0: We might have three candidates from Michigan: Pete Buttigieg, maybe, and maybe Gretchen Whitmer, and maybe Senator Slotkin.
1: Wouldn't that be something? Governor Whitmer, as you know, has she's sometimes acted like a presidential candidate in waiting, and other times not. I think that's going to be a big question on the minds of Democrats moving once we get past 26 and we get into the 28 campaign, which is going to come earlier.
0: Here it comes. Oakland University, Dave Duilio. Thank you, Professor.
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6: So you started commercially kind of at an interesting time here in Northern Michigan with some, I don't know if natural disasters is the best way to phrase it, but some unique weather events over the past couple of years. Heavy snowfall this season, the ice storm last year, some flooding. 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
7: Yeah. 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

0: The voice you hear that opens every hour of this broadcast for the last 21 years is Jerry Cizak, who in Detroit was known as Jerry St. James. And if it weren't for him, I wouldn't be in radio. And I came across a little piece of audio, believe it or not, on the amazing internet the other day. And this is from the Hyatt Regency in Dearborn, Michigan. 1983, I was a sophomore in high school, and I went to see the live morning broadcast of Jeff and Jer. They had audiences come in to watch their show in the ballroom at the Hyatt, and it sounded like this.
1: That's number two there. WMJC, Magic 95 with Jeff and Jer, live from the Hyatt. And it is 15 minutes after 7, 7:15 on Monday morning.

0: morning. Yet to come this morning, Mr. Neighbors will be in. We're expecting a whole bunch of our... Oh, hi, neighbors. We're expecting a whole bunch of our friends here this week. Reverend Dollars will be calling in on the show tomorrow from his crusade, wherever it is. We're playing five songs in a row.
1: If you took just me back to all those years ago when I came very, very close to working with them as a young producer. But they mentored me the rest of my life anyway and moved on to Chicago and then finally San Diego, where they just became the kings of radio. And eventually, I nominated them for the Radio Hall of Fame, and they are in the National Radio Hall of Fame, Jerry. And Jerry used to tell me that when he lived in San Diego, before he would go on the air in the morning, he would drive to a place called The Cove. And at The Cove, he would sit and look at the ocean and just be grateful for life, and then drive to the studio for the early morning radio show. I came to love The Cove when I visited them as a young man. It's one of the places that I found during the day, and so I still go back there when I can, whenever I get to San Diego, and spend the day just kind of walking around there. There was an incident at The Cove, this beautiful spot where the land meets the sea. And I'm going to tell you about that in just a minute. Before I tell you about that, I'm going to remind you that Jerry was very active in support of animals. In fact, he had a book, My Personal Panther, that he published, and you can still get it at Amazon.com, which supported and raised funds to support animals. And in fact, his wife, Pam, when Jerry put out videos during the pandemic, was apparently reading him a book about animals. And here's the very funny Jerry Cizak in that video.
2: Bears heavy on my mind. I thought we'd start our time together today with a story. Yeah, everybody loves stories. Before we could read, our moms and dads told us stories, especially at bedtime. Pam always reads me a bedtime story every night. Last night, one of my favorites, The Tale of the Flopsy Wopsy Bunnies. Very compelling, especially when Mr. Muffintail gets lost in the woods.
1: That's how much he loved animals, and he loved us too, as he did when he closed that broadcast.
2: Stay safe, hug each other, and just like we used to say when we were on the Jeff and Jerry Showgram, this has been the best day of my life, because you and I were together. See you next Monday. Love you.
1: Love you too, Jerry, and thank you for all you've done for all of us, and particularly me. So, I couldn't help but think of Jerry when I saw this report out of San Diego Television about an incident that's getting national and, in fact, worldwide attention at The Cove.
3: This was here?
4: That was horrifying. It's terrible. I've never seen such a thing.
5: The U.S. Attorney's Office says 18-year-old Tyler Mule pleaded guilty to violating the Marine Mammal Protection Act, which is federal law. Mule told prosecutors he kicked the animal four different times, including twice in the face, according to the attorney's office. When the sea lion tried to get away, Mule chased after it and continued to attack. Prosecutors say the teen referred to himself as UFC fighter Max Holloway during the attack.
4: Yeah, I definitely think there should be consequences, because if there's no consequences for actions like that, then it's just going to continue to happen, and it shouldn't be something that anyone thinks is okay to do.
1: This 18-year-old kicked a sea lion in the face, saying that he was UFC fighter Max Holloway, and his friends videotaped it. They posted it. Authorities found him and arrested him. If you go there, you'll see the sea lions. It's part of the charm. And this kid decided, since there was one on the wall, that he was going to kick it in the face and mercilessly kick the sea lion until it finally found a way to get away from him. Wayne Pacelli is the president of Animal Wellness Action, and it's a center for a humane economy, and he worked closely with Jerry Cizak, too. Wayne, I can't even believe I could see such a thing in my day.
6: Well, listen, it's appalling, and gosh, though, as I hear your setup and talk about our dear friend, late friend Jerry, thank you for the tributes to him, because he would have been all over this, as you know, and he would not tolerate any cruelty to animals, and to see this sea lion who was watched by people every day, and then suddenly somebody comes up to the sea lion and kicks him in the face, he's got to be like, what the hell is going on? What's wrong with this person? Fortunately,

0: so glad that these kids who were attempting to, you know, make fun of this incident and this act of cruelty, they documented their crimes. So now there's been recourse, and hopefully he'll be prosecuted to the full extent of the law.
1: It's weird that Tyler Mule would do it. It's weird that they would videotape it and be proud of it and post it. What does it say?
0: Well, it says that people are looking to get what they think is a laugh or to get some clicks, rather than to behave in a way that is kind of a norm in our society. I mean, cruelty to animals has been a felony in every state for many years. The first anti-cruelty laws were adopted 200 years ago. So this is part of our, you know, skin and bones in our society. It's just fundamental. And, you know, Jerry wouldn't tolerate it. You, Michael, don't tolerate it. And normal people don't tolerate this. And you know, you want to think this is an 18-year-old kid who made a terrible mistake, but hopefully he shows contrition. Hopefully he does something for the world to alert people to the needs of animals, the fact that they, you know, feel pain just like we do.
1: No, pain and shame and shock. God bless you, Wayne Pacelli. He might get a $100,000 fine and a year in prison for it. And rest your soul,
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9: Fun race. It's going to get started at 9 a.m. Eastern time on Sunday. So if you need that F1 fix, it's there for you again. And then right after it, we have one of your favorites, the Italian Grand Prix.
10: That's in the Milan area.
9: Yeah.
10: And then followed by Madrid. And I'm like, man, that would be a pretty good trip if you could just go mess around, spend money and, you know, fool around.
9: Yeah.
10: But we can't. We got an election going on. We got stuff to do. So we're going to have to wait for Las Vegas in November when we'll broadcast.

0: cast from the Formula One race there yet again.
1: Yes. So yesterday you said that the Dodgers, who are in a summer swoon right now, would probably get a fix by playing at Colorado against the Rockies.
2: No question. Rockies are horrible.
1: So I considered betting it till I found out you have to wager $100 to win $30. And then I said, well, that's not, I mean, and is that a good return on investment for the risk? And then when I checked during the game in about the seventh inning, the Dodgers were winning 10-1. So I thought it would have been an easy $30. I'm torn.
2: Yeah, baseball's so weird. It's not like the NFL where you can definitely see a mismatch and you know a team's going to beat another, or I should say college football even more so. But with baseball, especially with the Dodgers and what they're going through right now for whatever reason, struggling with whatever team they seemingly play, I would probably not put money to that extent out there to get a return of $30. But if you were going to do it, the Dodgers versus the Rockies coming off of this slide and hopefully sweeping this team, it is intriguing, and I can understand why you would want to do it. But, you know, manage your money the way you want to. I'm not going to give any advice whatsoever on how to bet on any sport because it's tough.
1: I'd like to find $30 on the ground, you know.
2: That's the Rockies for you. That's that $30 right there. Anyways, quickly, the Tigers beat the Pirates yesterday 8-5 to open up that series, and the Cubs in extra innings beat the White Sox 7-5. And that's brought to you by Dean Transportation.
1: 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My name's Michael Patrick Shields. Let's keep talking.
3: 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And on Saturday, August 22nd, the Good Heart Artist Residency is inviting you to join them in art and community for their Tunnel of Trees art event. This family-friendly free event will include an art trail with multiple stops, celebrating and highlighting local artists, locally made pieces, and more. 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
5: 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And plus, I see almost every person that eats my food, right? So if you have a question, so we don't go through the certification process. We follow all the things and probably actually way beyond, because we don't spray anything on the plants organically or otherwise. Like, I always kind of tell people my standard is one of my farmhands is only 3 years old and he loves to eat everything, right? So like, it wouldn't make sense for me to try spraying stuff because he's just going to eat whatever goes on the plants. So we are well beyond, I think, any sort of organic standard on the farm. We're to the 3 year old can walk up and eat it at just about any time standard.
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7: The polls are just opening in much of Florida. I'm Dave Anthony, Fox News, where it's primary day and more progressives are trying to unseat more House Democrats.
8: Republican-led redistricting has changed congressional maps in Florida. So in the state's redrawn 20th congressional district, self-described Democratic socialist Elijah Manley is challenging longtime Democrat Debbie Wasserman Schultz. Manley spoke on Fox saying that ICE needs to change.
9: I'm not a supporter of open borders, but I'm also not a supporter of having an agency kidnapping Americans off the street like ICE has.
8: In the 25th congressional district, DSA-backed candidate Oliver Larkin is challenging Democratic Representative Jared Moskowitz.
7: That's Fox's Alex Hogan. It's also primary day in Wyoming and Alaska, where President Trump's urging voters to be careful, accusing Democrats of trying to trick people. Fox's Matt Finn explains.
10: Dan, Jay Sullivan is a retired teacher who's challenging sitting Republican Senator Dan S.

0: Sullivan. The Alaska Democratic Party and the Mary Pattola campaign have denied any involvement in the alleged scheme. Dan J. Sullivan says he's a pragmatic Republican and denies his campaign is a sham.
1: Pattola is a former Democratic congresswoman trying to unseat Senator Sullivan. The top four candidates in today's primary advance to November when Alaska uses a ranked choice voting system. Another ship hit with a projectile in the Strait of Hormuz as Iran's top negotiator again insists the waterway will remain closed until the U.S. meets their conditions. President Trump insists that America controls the strait.
2: But they're not going to make the kind of a deal that I feel is necessary. Look, we're in there for one reason. Iran cannot have a nuclear weapon.
1: Opening statements are today in Oakland, California, under the social media trial. 29 states have sued Meta, accusing the company with Facebook and Instagram of making addictive platforms harming teenagers. Meta calls this allegation unsubstantiated. 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
7: 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I'm Nick Rudy with your local news. The Michigan State Police continue investigating Friday's deadly shooting spree in Maumee County with no motive yet released. Police say 39-year-old Chad Hickman of Lake City killed five people at three locations before he was found dead near Whitlock Lake. A sixth person, 13-year-old Bella Everett, survived and remains hospitalized in stable condition. Among those killed were Bella's mother, 40-year-old Amanda Everett, her 16-year-old brother Eric, and Amanda's boyfriend, 45-year-old Shane McGowan. Bella is being credited with helping launch the manhunt after she was shot multiple times, but managed to call 911 and identify Hickman. Investigators continue working to determine exactly what happened and why. Water levels at Roberts Lake in Sheboygan County continue to drop after a planned drawdown began last week. The drawdown is needed so crews can replace the lake's dam with a bottomless box culvert. The DNR says the county and local residents are interested in maintaining the lake's water levels, but doing so would require permits and county approval. A local group is also raising money for a creek bed structure that could help retain water. Northwestern Michigan College trustees have approved a $13.5 million renovation of the Osterlin building into a one-stop student services hub. The college will use $10 million from the sale of its former Boardman Lake campus, along with foundation and capital funds. After years of unsuccessful efforts to secure state funding, construction is expected to begin next fall with completion planned for the 2028-29 school year. In sports, the Tigers held on to beat the Pirates 8-5 on the back of a serviceable start from Framber Valdez. As the Tigers got back on track following the sweep over the weekend, with a little help from other teams, they've gotten back into a tie for the final playoff spot. They'll look to claim the series win in Game 2 tonight. First pitch is at 6:40. Today, scattered showers and thunderstorms develop this afternoon, a high near 79. Storms become more likely tonight, with showers and thunderstorms before midnight, a low near 51. Tomorrow will be sunny and cooler, a high around 74. And Thursday, sunny with a high near 75. That's your weather forecast. 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
5: Good morning, world.
6: Probably a question that Jocelyn Benson didn't want to run into was a simple one, and this can be the way that it goes sometimes when you're interviewing somebody. You say, oh, I'm going to get them with a real tricky question. I'm going to give them a banana peel. But it's sometimes just a slider, just a simple question that can upend you and surprise you. Maybe it catches you off guard. Maybe you don't know the answer. Maybe you just kind of blank out. Maybe you're also trying to think, what is the genesis of this question? Why is this person asking this question? Well, here's one that came flying into the wheelhouse of, well, you would think it's the wheelhouse of the Democrat nominee for governor, Jocelyn Benson.
5: What's the state tax rate in Michigan?
7: We have a sales tax of 6%. We have a very low income tax. And then we have
5: What is the state income tax?
7: I'm not sure off the top of my head. But we have, but I do think we need to re-examine our entire tax code. We do have, for example, the fact that you can you can fuel a private plane in Michigan without having to pay taxes on that fuel, right? So, and that's, you know, unique to Michigan and a few other states. So I do think a lot of aspects of our tax code need to be re-examined and modernized. And that's one of the things I want to bring people together who have an expertise in that, in a tax code and in economics, to help us figure out so that we can make a more equitable tax code for the state of Michigan.
6: Well, you went all the way around the mulberry bush without ever answering the question, but I can relate because I have fuzzy math. And so that's how that all rolled out. Donald Trump didn't like a question either. In fact, he shouted, quiet! At a female CNN reporter. What did she ask that upset him? She asked about his relationship with his 35-year-old aide, Natalie Harp. The president's relationship has come under scrutiny because the Democrat Senator John Ossoff mocked the pair at a rally in Georgia on Saturday. He said that Donald Trump would rather build his ballroom and travel with Natalie than do the job of president. And so it was CNN's Kristen Holmes who asked the president for his response to that charge.
8: Did he ask you specifically to scale back on those?
9: Quiet. You're very disrespectful in front of this young man. Okay? Don't you find her disrespectful? He understands. Quiet. Who are you with?
8: I'm with CNN.
9: Fake news.
8: I just wanted to follow up on the South Korea question.
9: You're a loud, boisterous person. You're fake news.
8: I was trying to find out if you had been talking to Kim Jong-un, if he had asked you to scale back on those military exercises.
6: You see, the president's decided, or at least he threatened, to pull back some of the U.S. troops in South Korea because they didn't support him on the Iran war. And she was asking, did Kim Jong-un get you to do that up there in North Korea? And he didn't like that question either. He's called the senator from Georgia, Ossoff, a Pee Wee Herman lookalike. And he said, we're fixing the White House that hasn't been taken care of. This Natalie Harp, I guess they call her the human printer because she carries around a bunch of news articles for Donald Trump to read that are flattering to him. And, you know, I kind of wonder, if Natalie were a man, would anybody be saying anything about it? You know, the idea this Senator Ossoff is laying in there is that maybe, you know, there's more going on than meets the eye. Because Melania hasn't been around much. And NBC News is pointing out that she's done about half as many public events as she did in the first term. Now, the advisor to the First Lady says she prioritizes results over the number of appearances. But the person who is with the president all the time,

is Natalie Harp, 35 years old. And the latest pictures they have are the two of them coming off the airplane after a weekend at Bedminster Golf Club, which Donald Trump owns. And, you know, you see her, 35, coming off the airplane, you know, and she's got a bag and her mobile phone. And it looks like they're a couple coming home from the weekend. But, you know,

0: you in the catering cart and sneak you into the other one because there's a credible threat that Iran maybe is going to shoot down your plane. He took her with him. Some others didn't go, like Caroline Leavitt, who subsequently decided not to work for him anymore. And some people say that was why. You put me on the plane that could be shot down, but you brought her with you? She's got background, Natalie Harp. She worked for One American News, and she had a battle with bone cancer, and she had credited the president's law in 2018 to helping her defeat that. So she's been unwavering to him. In fact, in the Maggie Haberman book, she left a note for the president that said, "You are all that matters to me." So anyway, this is rather intriguing in the middle of all this kind of stuff. And now, of course, John Ossoff, the senator, people are saying he should run for president. Folks, just because somebody can go up in front of a microphone and perform and say incendiary things about the current president doesn't mean that you're qualified to be president. This is not a, you know, a talent show. Oh, I shouldn't even digress like that. You know that, right? Just because somebody can be a rabble-rouser doesn't mean they can run the country. It's more than a talent show. Or is it? MPS with you through the AT&T microphones. I don't have time, but I will play it shortly. Speaking of talent shows, you had Governor Whitmer and Gavin Newsom on the Gavin Newsom podcast, and they were talking about Donald Trump, too. I'll have that for you coming up. But I want to remind you that at Dearborn today, there is going to be a free speech rights display. It's a planned anti-Muslim rally. And the police are going to enforce laws to protect public safety. Issa Shaheen, the police chief, said they've been working with local officials because it's a Christian crusader march. It's going to happen during a city council meeting. Somebody called Jake Lang, a right-wing provocateur, making his fifth visit to Dearborn since November. And, you know, we were just concerned that it might not, you know, we don't want it to get out of hand. And I hope it doesn't. It's MPS through the AT&T microphones. Pleased to be with you. I'm going to talk to you about Visit Detroit in a minute, too, because there's some news around the Renaissance Center. What could that possibly be? There's a cliffhanger for you. Friday, we'll celebrate radio and broadcasting on this program with a bit of a nostalgic show, but an edgy one, too. Stay tuned for that. It's MPS through the AT&T microphones.
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2: I'm Nicole Passlip with Ag Headline News. I'm Brownfield. U.S. crop condition ratings mostly declined over the last week.
3: We got a nice rain over a two-day period here at the end of July, and it really helped bring crops back, and everything's looking pretty decent right now. We've had a lot of heat to push the crops, but we're due for another rain here any day.
4: All the crops need rain. It seems like the rains have been splitting and missing the central part of the state.
5: We're seeing plants with a lot of pods.
6: If the whole country was looking like South Dakota, it'd be bringing back memories of 2012.
2: The president of the National Cattlemen's Beef Association is concerned following the abrupt closure of a beef processing facility in Illinois. And a chief marketplace officer with FCS Financial says high input costs are squeezing working capital and could keep farm margins tight into next year.
7: Knowing your working capital position, that is critical in this environment.
2: I'm Nicole Haslip with Brownfield.

0: Front page story is that the Dearborn police chief says the city will not target people based on the content of their speech at what is being described as an anti-Islam protest tonight in Dearborn during the city council meeting. And the Free Press article says Dearborn has a history of being targeted by bigots and extremists, and it is the Christian Crusader March today during a city council meeting, and we hope that cooler heads prevail. Although sometimes I wonder if people have rallies like that in order to cause discord that will make national and worldwide attention. It's coming from right here in Michigan. Dr. Asaf Romarovsky is the executive director of Scholars for Peace in the Middle East, and back with us on our radio stage with me, Michael Patrick Shields, through the AT&T microphones. Salam and welcome back to the program.
1: Thank you for having me. Good morning.
0: Oman's not a troublemaking country, is it, or is it?
1: Oman is a calculated country. Oman is a country that is in the midst of all of this. I mean, the Omanis are looking at the environment and trying to maintain their and safeguard their economic viability and their national interest. And some of these deals or some of these attempts to try to circumvent the United States intervention is what you're seeing now play out as it relates to Iranian-Omani relations vis-a-vis the control of the Straits of Hormuz. I mean, the Straits themselves, if you look at them physically, part of it is controlled by Iran and the other part by Oman.
0: That's what I'm curious about, because I visited Dubai and I visited Abu Dhabi and I went into Oman, and these were all seemingly the most Western Middle Eastern emirates that you would find, aren't they?
1: Yes, I mean, look, the Omanis have been, Dubai, Abu Dhabi, I mean, you know, Oman, they appreciate Western society. The religion of the day there is mostly focused on the economics, and so the freedoms that you see articulated in those kind of societies is a dimension of that. They are not theocratical. They are not authoritative in the same way that Iran is. However, the size of the country, and that's where the pressure comes down coming in from Iran, is indeed a dimension here. And so I think that, you know, there is attempt to try to say, you know, there's also a kind of Muslim, Arab, simpatico.

0: you know, attempt to say that, you know, we can work together because we are culturally, religiously the same, though I would argue that's not exactly the case. The Iranian dimension is here is trying to spread their own kind of hegemonic Shia narrative throughout and to project themselves as the only voice in the Muslim world, which is, you know, the religious dimension that has also driven them to in their quest for the bomb. But, you know, there is an understanding. And there's also, you know, from the Omani kind of Gulf narrative, they're looking to see, you know, how things are playing out, American midterm elections, what does it all mean for us? I mean, we have to live here. And so there are kind of these internal national interest aspects. And then, of course, there is a financial aspect. You know, you know, that if they can work together, who would benefit financially from all of this, and who is safeguarding, you know, the economics? I would argue that the Omanis would do a better shot working with us. They have historically have worked with us, but the Iranians work in these circuitous kind of nefarious ways, and that's where they're trying to kind of exert their pressure and say that, you know, Trump, you know, and the administration does not control or cannot impact the local partners on the ground.
1: What did you think when you heard President Trump say that if Oman gets in the way, that the United States will bomb them?
0: I think that there's a lot of rhetoric here that plays out here. I do think that there is, you know, to my earlier point, I mean, I think that, you know, there is a... there is an attempt to try to make it clear that, you know, countries that support terrorism, you know, are going to have consequences, reverberating consequences. And I think that most of the threat was mostly geared towards Iran than it was towards Oman. But Oman, of course, we know, could be in the crosshairs of all of this. And that's indeed a concern. I mean, I think that what we are seeing positively economically that because of the naval blockade, we're still getting out 900 million, you know, barrels, and as far as, you know, as far as oil, we're still able to control these issues. So economically, the pressure is working well. The concern that both Oman and Iran should have, but mostly the Iranians, is the alternative routes that are being developed that, you know, by the Saudis and by the Greeks and by the others who are basically, if they are successful in creating alternative routes for transferring goods and oil, and particularly, then would they render the Iranians, powerless as far as moving along, you know, goods throughout other alternative routes as a result of what's going on? That's positive as far as trying to, again, squeeze and put the pressure on the Iranians.
1: I'm not sure anybody believes the president anymore when he says these threats anyway. I have one more question, if you don't mind, for Asaf Romorovsky. He's the executive director of Scholars for Peace in the Middle East. Yeah, I said it. Peace in the Middle East. In our lifetime, I don't know. Stay right there. We'll be right back with that one question. It has to do with NATO and the United States involvement in the Middle East and potential threats from outside the Middle East while the United States is perhaps overextended. And we hear some of the naval ships don't even have the supplies to feed the sailors. I hope that's not true, but it appears that it is. Back in a flash.
2: As parents, we have a million things running through our minds. Playdates, checkups, groceries, laundry, diapers, work, carpool schedules, picture day, swim team, did we mention diapers, birthday parties, meal prep, lost permission slips, dentist appointments, and the dog that still needs to be walked. So it's easy to make a mistake. Oh, I forgot birthday candles. Sit tight, hon, I'll be right back. We say we'd never put our kids in danger by leaving them in the car alone. Oh, wait, since when are candles not on the baking aisle? But never happens. And temperatures as low as 60 degrees can be deadly for children left behind. So always bring them with you, and every time you park the car,

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1: Michael Patrick Shields with Dr. Asaf Romarovsky, the Executive Director of Scholars for Peace in the Middle East. And, Doctor, I'm looking at an article from The Atlantic. It's called NATO's Nightmare. The United States and Europe have no clear plan for a joint attack from Russia and China. And the speculation is that military planners from the West aren't eager to talk about their nightmare scenario. But with the United States involved in the war in the Middle East, what if China made a move against Taiwan and Russia made a move against, say, Poland? We used to wonder how World War II could possibly have happened, but this is seems like it's happening maybe right before our eyes, or the threat of it anyway.
2: Look, these are all very serious concerns. Moves against Taiwan for sure are something that we're all looking at. In general, the way Russia has been operating in Ukraine is obviously there is issues between what's been happening in Ukraine and also in the Middle East. There is rumors about rearming and making sure that we have enough interceptors as it relates to the Middle East at large. I mean, there's been a lot of discussions about these defensive interceptors and how they've been used throughout the course of the war. My hope is that we are indeed the strong military that we are, and we have the tools to make all of these happen. But, the war in the Middle East, the multi-front war with Iran has been going on now for close to 3 years. There are reality checks that need to be looked at very carefully. And if you look at the targets that the Iranians have been targeting, the one country that they have yet to target, and I think that that's by design because they are concerned, to say the least, I would say more afraid of the reverberations of that attack, would be Israel. I mean, they've attacked, kind of weaker countries in their minds vis-a-vis Jordan. They've gone after places like Kuwait. They've gone after, they have targeted, places in the Gulf. Anybody that has a connection to us, the United States, is a valuable target to their minds because they want to show their power. That being said, Iran has been significantly degraded, militarily speaking. They still have, some capacity.
1: My hope. You're right when you say significantly degraded. The president says totally, but not true, I think. Beck, thank you, sir.
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4: 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I'm Nick Rudy with your local news. Lake City Area Public Schools is providing grief counseling for students following last Friday's shooting that killed 16-year-old Eric Everett and injured his 13-year-old sister Bella. Bella remains hospitalized in Grand Rapids. School staff returned this week and spent their first day reflecting on the tragedy and preparing to support students. The district plans to continue evaluating students' needs and expand counseling services as the school year begins. A horse in Pelston needed some help yesterday after falling into a waterhole and getting stuck. Pelston firefighters and Good Samaritans tried using a fire hose for support, but eventually dug into the muddy bank to create a stable ramp. Responders then used a nearby bucket of oats to encourage the horse, which eventually managed to climb out on its own. MDOT crews are repaving about 8 miles of U.S. 131 in Wexford County from the White Pine Trail overpass to north of the Mackinac Trail overpass. Drivers can expect single lane and shoulder closures, traffic shifts, and limited closures at the Cadillac Rest area. Work is expected to continue through November 6. Antrim County Clerk Victoria Bishop's recall petition has been rejected for a second time by the Michigan Board of State Canvassers. The petition, sponsored by Ashley Arita, was revised after an earlier rejection, but the board said the language still wasn't specific enough. Two of the three board members present voted to approve it, but both were Democrats, and state law requires bipartisan support. Republican member Paul Cordes was absent.

0: In sports, the Tigers held on to beat the Pirates 8-5 on the back of a serviceable start from Framber Valdez. As the Tigers got back on track following the sweep over the weekend, with a little help from other teams, they've gotten back into a tie for the final playoff spot. They'll look to claim the series win in Game 2 tonight. First pitch is at 6:40. Today, scattered showers and thunderstorms develop this afternoon, a high near 79. Storms become more likely tonight, with showers and thunderstorms before midnight, a low near 51. Tomorrow will be sunny and cooler, a high around 74. And Thursday, sunny, with a high near 75. That's your weather forecast. 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

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You know I wanna be holding

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0: Why wouldn't you? 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And ahealthiermichigan.org has an article, How to Recognize and Manage August Anxiety. And so I said, oh boy, this is intriguing to me for sure. 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And when you get there, Lindsay Kanake has written an article also, Is Your Kid's Backpack Too Heavy? 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You might wonder. She has answers at ahealthiermichigan.org. And believe it or not, here's something to look forward to. Apple Orchards. They have an article at ahealthiermichigan.org, Michigan apple harvest dates. And guess what? It's now August through late October. 1 billion pounds of fruit every year. Second largest apple producer in the nation. Honeycrisp, Gala, Cortland, Golden Delicious, Fuji. Learn all about it. And how many calories are in an apple? 60. Well, that's all. That's delicious. Andy Hetzel is essentially the

0: publisher of ahealthiermichigan.org at Blue Cross Blue Shield of Michigan. He's the Vice President of Corporate Communications, and he's on our radio stage, our AT&T line, right this very moment. Thank you for being here, and welcome back to the program.
1: Well, thanks for having me back, Michael Patrick. You know what they say, an apple a day keeps the doctor away, and we at Blue Cross certainly support people consuming apples, especially as we head into fall in our great state here in Michigan.
0: Some of those apples are green, and it's a different kind of green I saw. Blue Cross has made a $1 million investment in support of the Michigan Health and Hospital Association's Keystone Center, $21 million over the past two decades. What's that commitment about, and why is it so important?
1: Well, the commitment is really one of the Michigan Health and Hospital Association that long ago, back in 2003, that's when our relationship with the Keystone Center for Patient Safety and Quality began. The Michigan Health and Hospital Association has done groundbreaking work bringing together all of Michigan's hospitals, the large centers like Michigan Medicine and the small community-based hospitals all across our state that serve local areas, in a way that allows them to share best practices in patient safety and quality. And when you think about it from Blue Cross Blue Shield of Michigan's perspective, remember that 47 cents of every health insurance premium dollar is spent in our hospitals. That's billions and billions of dollars per year that Blue Cross pays for the care of our members in hospitals. We want that care to be as safe and as effective as possible. And so that $21 million spread over two decades, that's a drop in the bucket when it comes to the overall payments that we make. But the wonderful work of doctors and hospital administrators all across our state through the Keystone Center for Patient Safety and Quality has really led Michigan to be one of the safest states in the country to receive your health care. That helps people, and it also helps keep health care more affordable in our state.
0: And it helps parents too, doesn't it?
1: It does. You're helping through these programs, for example, to ensure that moms and newborn babies receive the safest possible care in the hospital. You're supporting hospitals as they identify and respond to serious complications, which means safer deliveries for moms and babies across Michigan. And again, everything that's learned through the Keystone Center is communicated to hospitals all across the state. It's not just the largest, most wealthy centers of healthcare delivery that benefit from this program. It's small hospitals all across the state whose care processes are improved by the learnings that take place in the Keystone Center.
0: Andy Hetzel, you mentioned our state. Are we collaborating, or are they doing this in other states?
1: We are. We're supporting a collaborative effort now involving hospitals in Michigan, Minnesota, and Wisconsin that focuses on preventing patient harm during hospitalization, which reduces readmissions, which is a big cost driver in the hospital setting. We want our members to receive successful care and treatment in the hospital the first time. We know that the dedicated staff, the doctors and nurses in the hospitals, want that too. We don't want them to be readmitted to the hospital. And so far, that collaborative work has helped avoid approximately 270,000 episodes of patient harm in the hospital, and it's lowered readmission rates by 20%, which is a significant improvement.
0: Saving lives too, I understand, basically.
1: More than 5,100 lives have been saved through the efforts of the Keystone Center for Patient Safety and Quality. It's generated more than $565 million in healthcare savings since its inception.
0: 235 people each year whose lives were saved because hospitals committed themselves to improving the quality and the safety. That is a true measure of success.
1: Yes, and this program is a real measure of partnership between Blue Cross Blue Shield of Michigan and the great work of the Michigan Health and Hospital Association, and we are determined to continue that partnership and keep improving the lives and the outcomes of patients in our hospitals in our state.
0: And you can continue learning more about it and sharing it with others. miBlueDaily.com/affordability is where you can learn more. And we appreciate you advising us, Andy Hetzel, and thank you very much. And welcome to the end of summer and the beginning of autumn. I'm going to put an apple on his desk. That's what I'm going to do. It's Michael Patrick Shields. I'm going to put one on mine, too. 60 calories? That's no problem.

0: delicious. I like to slice them, though, I have to say. Back in a flash.
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we can use a minute there after some of the dreadful news that has taken place this week in our state amongst our brothers and sisters, the unbelievable agony in mid-Michigan of a mass shooting, and we never think that it can happen to us. And in this case, it did. 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That includes WATT and Cadillac in mid-Michigan and WBRN in Big Rapids. It's MPS where the nation and the world looked on in horror at what took place. And now we come to be even more frustrated as some of the details of what happened surface. Chad Hickman's ex-wife blames the Up North court system for turning loose the man Michigan State Police suspect of going on that shooting spree that killed five people. Maseauke County should be held accountable for what's going on, Katie Hickman told the Free Press in a phone interview. Every last bit of it. Every death falls on Maseauke County prosecutor who released Chad and let him off charges after he raped, tormented, and almost effing killed me, she said. It was 15 years of abuse that Maseauke County let him do. They were warned, they knew it was coming, and they let it happen. Chad Hickman died Friday after an apparent suicide, but shot first six people, killing five in Lake City. That's 25 miles west of Houghton Lake. In late July of 2025, his ex-wife sought a personal protection order against Hickman. She said it was years of abuse and said that she feared for her life and her children. It was a letter to the court. She said, Chad is an evil man. He tortured me for 15 years and he hurt my children and he'll stop at nothing. He'll never leave me alone. And now that he's released, he's in possession of many guns, pistols, rifles, automatic weapons. He's a danger to me and my children. Well, the family court judge, Edward Van Alst, denied the request for the protection order and advised Hickman that she could seek a hearing to plead her case. And the court records don't show any hearing ever being held. Petitioner fails to clearly establish reasonable cause to believe immediate irreparable injury, loss, or danger will result from delay given to the notice, according to Van Alst. Hickman had been released from the county jail when she wrote this letter. He'd served time after cutting a plea deal with the prosecutors the year before when he was charged with felony counts of criminal sexual conduct, assault with intent to do bodily harm, child abuse, and contributing to the delinquency of a minor. So he agreed to plead guilty on two misdemeanor counts, and they dropped the felonies. This was all in the middle of a divorce case, too, and it was a bitter one. Is there any other kind? So, there was testimony, prior testimony, that an assault had taken place. Court records related to the criminal case show that two children who lived with the couple witnessed the abuse. One of the daughters was the couple's biological child. The other was from a previous relationship. And one of them, at the age 15, described Hickman choking her mom with his arm and hands, pinning her against a cabinet and a refrigerator with his arm against her throat. The girl said she went to call the police for help, and he smashed her phone. How did the choking incidents end? Her mom couldn't breathe and turned purple, gasping for air. She'd also been in an auto accident and used crutches for a time. And he would take the crutches away so she couldn't walk. This is unimaginable, isn't it? So, you know what happened by now.

0: Hickman shot four people at a home on South LaChance Road, murdering people, killed a 53-year-old man, killed a 29-year-old woman, killed himself. And she says, should have seen it coming. 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
0: This championship field of 120 golfers, they're going to cut it down to 36, of course, as they do. And so we wish any of the Michigan players involved there good luck in the Michigan Women's Senior Open. I think Elaine Crosby's playing in that, if I'm not mistaken, and Susie Green and some of the others that you might know. So stay tuned for details of that. LIV Golf, we are told, is canceling the championship that was scheduled for August 27th to 30th at the Cardinal in St. John's, Michigan. It's the Cardinal at St. John's. It's in the Livonia area there, too. And apparently, I don't know if LIV Golf's going to make it or what the deal is, but that event is gone. Warwick Hills still has its event for the Champions Tour. Tony Cuthbert is an event in himself.
10: And I'm told the Warwick Hills event, by the way, is on the rocks as well. This might be the last year for that one. So golf is getting out of the state for whatever reason. Yeah, and apparently LIV Golf will hold their final event in Indianapolis this weekend. So if you're a fan, you got to travel down south if there are any LIV fans out there in the world. I'm not sure. We do have baseball, though. The Tigers did beat the Pirates last night, 8-5 in Pittsburgh. Framber Valdez, he got the win in that game. That series will continue tonight. We did see the Cubs beat the White Sox 7-5.

0: 5 in extra innings, and the Los Angeles Dodgers over the Colorado Rockies 11-5. Yelp put out the best stadium food across America, and this includes all four major sports. Citi Field, home of the Mets, that's the number one on the list. They're all about the lobster rolls, apparently, that you can get there. Wrigley Field for the Chicago Cubs checks in at number 7. Comerica Park in downtown Detroit, number 12, and Dodger Stadium, for whatever it's worth, MPS, number 36 on the list.
1: Yeah, there's nothing there but the Dodger dog.
0: Yeah, you're not going to get a lobster roll. The Dodger dog will do, and that's brought to you by Dean Transportation.
1: I don't even think it's any different than a real hot dog, to tell you the truth. But it sounds like nice alliteration. MPS, back with more or anytime at mibigshow.com.
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4: I've grown stuff my entire life, but as far as doing this commercially and kind of having a little more fun with it, letting the dream of gardening kind of run to its extreme, you know, this is just our third season. 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Well, what are you adding? 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And that's really been sort of the motto, is to figure out what we do well, look at last year, and try getting really better at it. We kind of exist in a niche where we're on the high end, right? Like, I'm not trying to compete with a bag lettuce. I'm trying to give you the best tomato you've had all summer.
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11: It's a hoax. I'm Dave Anthony, Fox News. That's what President Trump is telling voters in Alaska on primary day, warning them not to back an imposter in a Senate race with about a dozen candidates.
12: Two of them are named Dan Sullivan. Dan J. Sullivan, a retired teacher, and incumbent Republican Senator Dan S. Sullivan, who is seeking a third term. And President Trump is up early this morning, already posting online, Alaska, be careful, vote for the real Dan Sullivan today.
11: Fox's Alex Hogan. The other Dan Sullivan insists his campaign is not a sham. Among those also trying to unseat Senator Dan Sullivan, former Democratic Congresswoman Mary Peltola, the top 4 in today's primary advanced to November. There are also primaries in Wyoming and Florida, where Democratic Socialists are challenging 2 more House Democrats. Oliver Larkin hoping to unseat Congressman Jared Moskowitz, making immigration enforcement a big issue.
13: What it does is it endangers us. We do not need ICE to keep our communities safe.
11: In California, there's a special election to replace ex-Democratic Congressman Eric Swalwell. And the winner will be a Democrat. Aisha Wahab and Melissa Hernandez advanced in a June runoff to the primary to today's runoff. Meanwhile, Fox's Todd Pyro has an update on a Swalwell controversy.
14: Swalwell admitted to FBI agents that he had, quote, physical relations with suspected Chinese intel operative Christine Fang on a, quote, handful of occasions.
11: Though the ex-congressman is not facing any charges in that.
14: All of this unfolding months after Swalwell resigned from Congress and dropped his run for California governor after unrelated allegations of rape and sexual assault.
11: Still no end in sight to the conflict with Iran, which again this morning insists the Strait of Hormuz will remain closed for shipping the day after President Trump insisted.
15: We have total control over the Strait. Now, they can be a nuisance. They can put a mine in the water and

0: People don't like having mines hit their billion-dollar ships.
1: Another ship was hit with another projectile today going through the strait. 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
2: 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Tunnel to Towers honored Sergeant McKenna. 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Donate $11 a month. 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
6: 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I'm Nick Rudy with your local news. The Michigan State Police continue investigating Friday's deadly shooting spree in Maumee County with no motive yet released. Police say 39-year-old Chad Hickman of Lake City killed five people at three locations before he was found dead near Whitlock Lake. A sixth person, 13-year-old Bella Everett, survived and remains hospitalized in stable condition. Among those killed were Bella's mother, 40-year-old Amanda Everett, her 16-year-old brother Eric, and Amanda's boyfriend, 45-year-old Shane McGowan. Bella is being credited with helping launch the manhunt after she was shot multiple times, but managed to call 911 and identify Hickman. Investigators continue working to determine exactly what happened and why. The U.S. Coast Guard and Northern Michigan Area Committee will conduct a two-day pollution response training exercise today and tomorrow near St. Ignace. Crews will deploy equipment and release non-toxic dye into the Cut River as part of the drill. You may see increased first responder activity along U.S. 2. Officials stress there is no active emergency or threat to the public or environment. Gas prices are back up in Michigan, increasing 12 cents from last week, sitting at $4.27 a gallon. That's 19 cents more than this time last month and $1.13 higher than this time last year. Two people were airlifted from Isle Royale last week after separate medical emergencies on the remote Lake Superior Island. The Coast Guard says a crew from Traverse City arrived Wednesday afternoon and flew a 55-year-old woman and 60-year-old man to Marquette, where they were taken to a hospital for further care. No word on the pair's status. In sports, the Tigers held on to beat the Pirates 8-5 on the back of a serviceable start from Framber Valdez. As the Tigers got back on track following the sweep over the weekend, with a little help from other teams, they've gotten back into a tie for the final playoff spot. They'll look to claim the series win in Game 2 tonight. First pitch is at 6:40. Today, scattered showers and thunderstorms develop this afternoon, a high near 79. Storms become more likely tonight, with showers and thunderstorms before midnight, a low near 51. Tomorrow will be sunny and cooler, a high around 74. And Thursday, sunny with a high near 75. That's your weather forecast. 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
11: There are only four questions of value in life, Don Octavio. What is sacred? Of what is the spirit made? What is worth living for? And what is worth dying for? The answer

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3: 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I love you and the people I've met along the way because of my participation in show business. And they are colorful people. They are dynamic people. They are people full of heart, particularly in the Midwest. And so this Friday on this broadcast, we will celebrate once again the life of my great mentor, J.P. McCarthy, who was number one in the Radio Hall of Fame, number one in Detroit for more than 30 years, and I was a young person. He, whatever reason, took a shine to me and taught me and gave me everything I have here on the radio. And so, if you want to remember what his voice sounds like, this is a television commercial that the three-letter station in Detroit put on, and you'll get to hear some glimpses of his voice. It's just back in, I think, 83, and here's what it sounded like.
4: 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A fantasy forms.
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8: You're so vain.
1: You have that right. We're back over the city. WJR traffic copters.
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9: Lady.
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3: 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So, Art, you've been on the radio for more than 50 years now when you think about it, if you combine the 30 with JP and the 20 with me.
9: Oh, boy, am I that old? I got to tell you, our discussion, of course, is about my Japanese trip, but I just was thinking, you honor and respect the people in your past, and that's one of the main traditions of the Japanese people, you know what I mean? And you sure do a lot of that yourself. You got to pat yourself on the back.
3: Well, that's nice of you. It's a pleasure to do, because if it weren't for them, I wouldn't be here. And you're one of those people that I love to honor and talk to. And when you mention Japan, that's because you're just back from the land of the rising sun.
9: That's correct. I actually got an invite to go over. It was the 20th anniversary of the Young Americans and iHeart Global taking American teachers to the Japanese school system. And they were having their 200,000 student going through a three-day program of learning, of teaching, and golf, and, you know, smiling and dancing and all kinds of American traditions. And it was an honor to be there. I revere history and loyalty and family and remember tradition. And you did with J.P. McCarthy. You had me go. My friend Stan drove me right to the hotel, Frank Lloyd
3: Imperial Wright. Palace?
9: Yep, I went there, and I did have a drink in his honor, but the problem was I was wearing Bermuda shorts and T-shirt, and they wouldn't allow me in that bar because I wasn't dressed properly.
3: You tried to drink where MacArthur drank is the lesson that JP gave me when we were there for the Tokyo Motor Show, and he wanted me to drink where MacArthur drank, and so you made a pilgrimage to the spot. But at least you got into the Imperial Palace Hotel where it all went down all those years ago.
9: Yeah, it's amazing. You know, I think about the people that were my sponsors. I mean, they took me everywhere. They had a driver, and the family hosted me in their home rather than a hotel, and they took me to their business, which was a kimono, traditional kimono, and traditional beauty college. And, you know, the motto was health, hair, face, dress, mind, and family. And those are all the things that we got to get back to in our country, you know. I mean, I do, but I just noticed the difference. And my daughter, Kristen, brought my granddaughter, who has been going to a Japanese-American first and kindergarten school here in Plymouth, Michigan, and they got a chance to take me around the subway system and the train system, and my daughter speaks fluent Japanese, which I didn't know. So it was

0: Ohio gozaimus, Art.
1: Yeah, Bowen, thank you. Like,
0: they didn't have to worry about your hair, though, did they, at that place?
1: No, they just put a Brillo pad on the top. But,
0: and they put a kimono on you, I saw.
1: I saw that, and I asked him, I said, you know, I should take that back with me. And she said, well,

0: Do you mind if we post the picture of Art Tebow, the longtime COO of Boeing USA? He's on the Michigan Travel Commission and was on the board at Ferris State University and a veteran. Do you mind if we post that picture on our Michigan's Big Show Facebook page?
1: I'd be honored. I'd love it, actually.
0: Anyone wants to see Art Tebow in a kimono, and that's your granddaughter in the picture?
1: That's correct. She's all 7 years old, and she speaks Japanese, too.
0: Wow. How did they come to learn Japanese, and why?
1: Well, I think she wanted to do something better than I did. And when she was in postgraduate work at U of M for engineering, she took 2 years of Japanese language. And wow. So she likes to honor that sort of thing. And so she found the only Japanese accredited American school for her daughter in Plymouth, Michigan, that taught Japanese in the morning and English in the afternoon. And it's quite an honor, I think, for us in Detroit area, especially, to have a school like that. And there are so many Japanese engineers and professional people that come over here for 1 or 2 years to work. So it was naturally easy for the Michigan Education Department to accreditate a school that they could attend and keep on learning their own language as well.
0: Were you mainly in Tokyo?
1: I'm sorry?
0: Were you mainly in Tokyo?
1: Yeah, I was. I did go about 300 miles out of Tokyo, and I don't even remember where. It was just train one and get off at station 8. And I went to this celebration of the young Americans.
0: Fantastic. And as JP and his friend John Schaefer said, on a flight like that from Detroit to Tokyo, you can get drunk and sober twice.
1: Yep, and it takes you about 24 hours to get over it. You know,
0: well, we wish you a glass of sake and sayonara to the great Art Tebow, who is back from Asia. This time, the trip was much nicer, of course, than when he served our country in Vietnam. God bless you.
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0: truth.
1: Thank you, Bobby Darin. It's Michael Patrick Shields. This was one of J.P. McCarthy's favorite songs that he would play on his Hall of Fame number one broadcast, and I was lucky enough to be the producer for the last 5 years of his life. And Friday, we'll celebrate not only J.P. McCarthy, but great radio. 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
1: 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And wouldn't be a surprise to win the Michigan lottery? 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We're going to do it one of these days. And every year, no matter what, the schools get over $1 billion because you and I play the Michigan Lottery. 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And more importantly, you get them all for less at Meijer. JP would have loved Marco Rubio, the senator from Florida who's become the Secretary of State, the Cuban American. Why? Because as we find out in this interview, Marco Rubio loves football.
3: You said to Laura Trump, if you had a day off, that you would watch football all day.
4: I answered the question completely wrong.
3: Why?
4: Well, first of all, the right answer is I would spend it with my wife going.
5: Oh, yeah, okay. What a beautiful answer.
4: But the true answer is, and this is why I messed up that answer, okay, because here's the thing. The day would actually start much earlier. The greatest show on television today in America is College Game Day. Great show. Starts around 10 or 11, and that leads you to noon, and then the noon game, and then there's a 3:30 game, and then there's a... So I messed... And the idea, like, this is a crazy weekend. It would never happen, so I'm just putting this out there. Okay. But you could start at 10 a.m. on Saturday. You know, run the whole college football day, sleep for a few hours, then you wake up and then you're into NFL game day. Then you got the 1 o'clock game, the 4 o'clock game, the NBC game that night. That is an incredible weekend, in my opinion, in my view. Obviously, I don't believe that I will ever achieve this. Certainly not in the next 2.5 years or what have you, but... And your audience probably doesn't care anything about what I just said, but I'm just telling you that would be a crazy day, but that's never going to happen.
1: Sounds pretty good. And Tony, if you could put Formula One on the front of it because of the time difference when they're racing in Europe, even better.
6: Yeah, or the games in the NFL that take place in Europe. I mean, you're starting your day super early, so you can watch NFL action from breakfast to late night snack.
1: You're going to need a pillow. I just found out Mike Lindell, the pillow guy who was in Minnesota running for Congress in the primary, didn't win. So, man, we lose a little bit of entertainment value there for what it's worth. Is it entertaining to listen to your governor, Gretchen Whitmer, and the California governor, Gavin Newsom, sit down at Crunch? Why do they always say sit down, by the way? You ever notice? I sat down with Saddam Hussein or whatever it is. Can't they stand up and talk? Why do they always have to sit down? I'm just saying. I don't know. Okay, I digress.

0: Yes. They did sit down, though, at Crunchy's, Governor Whitmer and Governor Newsom, when he was in the state. It's for his podcast. Is there anything revealing in this chippy conversation?
1: Going to the second term, I didn't know what to expect, to be honest. I watched, you know, I stumped for Kamala. You worked so hard. Yeah. We all worked really hard for the ticket.
2: Yeah.
1: And I woke up the next day thinking, my state voted for Donald Trump again.
2: Yeah.
1: And I got to figure out how to conduct myself here. You know, after I tuned out for about a month.
2: Did you? Yeah.
1: I had to turn off all the social media.
2: Oh, my gosh, right.
1: I watched 8 episodes of Dexter, or 8 seasons of Dexter.
2: You like Dexter?
1: To cheer myself up.
2: I was going to get cheered up by Dexter. Jesus.
1: And then I came out of it. I thought, you know, I took an oath to the people of Michigan. I got 2 years left, and I got work to do. So
2: yeah, open hand,
1: wrote him
2: close
1: a note
2: fits.
1: After his inauguration. Watched his inauguration.
2: You wrote him a note. Wow. Did he respond to it?
1: He did. He called me. I put my number in it, and I said,
2: "Wow!"
1: Because in his inaugural speech, he said something about auto workers, and I thought, "All right, there's my hook.
2: Opening.
1: Congratulations, you won the election. I notice you talk about auto workers. If that's something you want to work on, you know, I'd love to work with you if you want to help the industry. Here's my number." And he called me.
2: Good conversation.
1: And then he called me a number of times since then. You know?
2: And you visited the White House a few times.
1: I did. Well, every state has had natural disasters.
2: Yeah.
1: And
2: I spent 90 minutes with them in the Oval right after.
1: Right.
2: Yeah.
1: Right.
2: So many of them. I mean,
1: that's the job.
2: It's the damn job. And take the heat, right? And you get it.
1: I worked hard to make sure he wasn't in the Oval Office,
2: yeah.
1: But he was. And for Michigan, I got to try to show up.
2: And those are good meetings, right?
1: You know, I've gotten some really good stuff done, honestly.
2: I mean, he delivered for you guys.
1: I had a fighter mission at Selfridge Air National Guard Base, and I tried to get that done under the Biden administration
2: and they
1: get over the finish line.
2: Yeah.
1: But I got it done with him. So that's a huge deal to Michigan.
2: Yeah.
1: So even though I don't like it, I know how to work with people I'm not, you know, best friends with.
2: I get it.
1: To put it lightly.
2: I get it.
0: Governor Newsom doesn't let other people talk very much, does he? I mean, he's got to always be chiming in and finishing someone's sentences, it seems like to me. Yeah, yeah, you wrote him. Yeah. This is just my opinion. It's not political. I just, you know, let people talk a little bit. We heard from Mr. Michael Clark. Ducharme, I think his name is. He sent a message to us at mibigshow.com. And he said that I quoted, we played the audio of Abdul Al-Sayed saying he didn't like Michigan's weather, the candidate for the U.S. Senate. And he said, but you didn't mention that Mike Rogers, his opponent, lives in Florida and may have been living there during the primary as his residence. He said you should mention it in a future show. Well, I just did. Thank you very much for that. Please send opinions, tips, criticism, just like he did, to mibigshow.com, because I will always write back to you and we'll include it on the air if it's okay with you. Fair point. In medias tot virtus, the truth is in the middle.
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0: Nolan Finley is the editorial editor of the Detroit News. A poll just the other day that Mike Rogers, the Republican opponent of Abdul Al-Sayed, is up by 5 points. Does that mean anything right now?
6: It's a good place to be starting from if you're Mike Rogers. Consider the fact that he's been on the sidelines throughout this whole campaign season because he didn't have a primary opponent.
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1: There's less competition right now, so buyers are actually a little bit more in control, which is odd to say in the summertime, where they have the opportunity to negotiate, and more sellers are coming down on their price a little bit because of the fact that mortgage interest rates have gone up. 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
0: 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And by the way, they are going to start, I guess, the $1.6 billion plan for redeveloping the Renaissance Center. And it's going to be a unique amenity-packed riverfront right where the Renaissance Center used to be. They're getting increasingly desolate, and so the project includes demolishing two of the towers and putting up a nice park there, too. And, you know, this is from the 1970s when this Renaissance Center was built. It's been criticized ever since. So General Motors and Dan Gilbert, Bedrock, have teamed up for the development project, and it is getting started as of today. Congratulations. Go to visitdetroit.com to plan your trip to the city, and we'll talk with Claude Molinari about this very topic and also a restaurant that's making national attention on TV tonight soon. 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
2: 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I'm Nick Rudy with your local news. The Michigan State Police continue investigating Friday's deadly shooting spree in Maseaukee County with no motive yet released. Police say 39-year-old Chad Hickman of Lake City killed five people at three locations before he was found dead near Whitlock Lake. A sixth person, 13-year-old Bella Everett, survived and remains hospitalized in stable condition. Among those killed were Bella's mother, 40-year-old Amanda Everett, her 16-year-old brother Eric, and Amanda's boyfriend, 45-year-old Shane McGowan. Bella is being credited with helping launch the manhunt after she was shot multiple times, but managed to call 911 and identify Hickman. Investigators continue working to determine exactly what happened and why. Water levels at Roberts Lake in Sheboygan County continue to drop after a planned drawdown began last week. The drawdown is needed so crews can replace the lake's dam with a bottomless box culvert. The DNR says the county and local residents are interested in maintaining the lake's water levels, but doing so would require permits and county approval. A local group is also raising money for a creek bed structure that could help retain water. Northwestern Michigan College trustees have approved a $13.5 million renovation of the Osterlin building into a one-stop student services hub. The college will use $10 million from the sale of its former Boardman Lake campus, along with foundation and capital funds. After years of unsuccessful efforts to secure state funding, construction is expected to begin next fall, with completion planned for the 2028-29 school year. In sports, the Tigers held on to beat the Pirates 8-5 on the back of a serviceable start from Framber Valdez. As the Tigers got back on track following the sweep over the weekend, with a little help from other teams, they've gotten back into a tie for the final playoff spot. They'll look to claim the series win in Game 2 tonight. First pitch is at 6:40. Today, scattered showers and thunderstorms develop this afternoon, a high near 79. Storms become more likely tonight, with showers and thunderstorms before midnight, a low near

0: 51. Tomorrow will be sunny and cooler, a high around 74. And Thursday, sunny with a high near 75. That's your weather forecast. 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
3: 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And my latest book is called Travel Tattler, Less Than Torrid Tales, and you can get that at amazon.com. 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Antoinette.
4: Hello, how are you?
3: Thank you very much. Where do we find you in the world? Was there a little delay on the line there?
4: No, I wasn't sure if I was supposed to enter.
3: Okay. Well, please, pull up a chair. Step right up. You're always welcome here. Where do you operate? Where is your headquarters of It'sEasy.com?
4: So our headquarters is in New York City. We also have offices around the states. We have one for in Washington, D.C. We have one in Los Angeles. And we also do a lot of our back office work as far as, you know, for visas, processing, call center in Cairo, Egypt, and in Trinidad.
3: Now, these are the kind of details that can scare or worry an international traveler right now, because the world of access to other countries, it seems to be evolving and changing. Even here in the United States, we had to have what's called the Real ID in order to fly. And then we come to the ETIAS, which stands for what, and what is the status of that?
4: Sure. So the ETIAS actually stands for European Travel Information and Authorization System. And what that is, it's a new electronic travel authorization. It's required for visitors from visa-exempt countries such as the United States who travel to 30 European countries for short stays. So it's not a traditional visa, but rather like a pre-travel security screening similar to the U.S. ESTA.
3: And when will it be in effect?
4: So unfortunately, the ETIAS has been postponed quite a few times, so it's not yet active. They were talking about it a little bit before COVID, and then they started, basically working on the system and just kept postponing. It's a little bit tricky. So up till right now, it has not been active, but we're just basically waiting for the launch dates.
3: So what will happen is if somebody wants to go to Italy, let's say, when they buy their airline ticket, or I guess it's over land as well, too, how do they know that they're supposed to sign up for this? And I presume you do it online and get a QR code or something like that?
4: Yeah, Yeah, actually, so once the ETIAS service is going to be launched, they are definitely going to announce it. A lot of airlines are going to be informing their travelers ahead of time when they book their flights or their cruise lines. So definitely they do need to get a pre-approval before they go to the airport, because that's going to be something that is going to be obligated before travel. So they're definitely going

0: to be announcing it once it's officially has been launched.
1: So you'll book a flight, let's say, into Rome, and when you're completing the purchase, it will say you need to have the Etias and maybe give you a link to pay the 20 euro, as I understand it would be, and give them what sort of information? What do they need?
0: It's very simple, basic information. So once they do book their flight, most likely I am hoping that that's what's going to happen. I'm pretty sure, like anything new, there's going to be glitches and, you know, things like that. But most likely what's going to happen is they are going to be routed to a link where they basically put their basic information, you know, last name, first name, the date of birth, passport information, address, phone number, maybe an emergency contact. Just basically basic information. Nothing, as long as they put their passport information, there's really nothing else to do. So it's not really so invasive as far as information goes. Mostly it's going to be a lot of basic information.
1: Why is it necessary when you give that information, essentially, when you show your passport, don't you, when you enter a country?
0: Definitely. So this is a pre-authorization. So they're going to be doing a lot of this because of security checks. And so they want to basically do clearance checks before anyone even goes to the airport to travel to the country.
1: Mm-hmm. Well, I've done this process to get into Cuba and also paid a visa at the airport. There's a desk sometimes in Miami where you spend $100 for the visa. But you also have to do this digital sign up before you get there. And sometimes you have to activate it within 72 hours of actually traveling.
0: Correct. So it's going to be similar. However, it's going to be similar, basically. But they do have to do it prior to their, you know, flight, at least, as you mentioned, before 72 hours.
1: This is from the USA into Europe, then? And once you're inside Europe, in the Shenzhen, I think it's called, you're okay. You can just move around freely for the most part?
0: Absolutely.
1: Okay, and we're not worrying about this yet because we don't even have a date when it's going to become active?
0: No, unfortunately not. They've been trying to push it forward since a little bit before COVID, and they'll, you know, every year they'll say, oh, okay, you know, we're going to launch at this date, and then it's pushed back again. So, there's a lot of, it's a bit complicated when it comes to, you know, modernizing, you know, the European border. So I'm pretty sure that's what they've been working on.
1: How come I've been hearing about long security lines in Europe this summer flying in there?
0: Oh, my goodness. So that is actually the EES. So that's actually the Europe's new border system. And it's basically like an automated entry-exit system was introduced to modernize, again, the border controls by replacing traditional passport stamps with biometric checks. However, the system is, has been reportedly facing operational challenges at several airports across the Schengen zone. So literally the volumes have been contributing almost three to six hour lines and missed flights. And in some cases, authorities literally have been forced to temporarily, like, switch off the technology when the system has become overwhelmed. So, and what they end up doing is that the travelers, instead of, being processed through the system, they've been processing through the traditional passport control procedures. So it's been literally, it's been a nightmare for travelers right now.
1: Well, if you want to make it easy, go to itseasy.com. And the life you've had has not been easy. It's been dedicated to humanity and travel. Antoinette Hanan-Leon, the COO at itseasy.com. Have you ever wondered why health insurance costs seem to keep going up? I was doing some research online and I stumbled upon some surprising information on Blue Cross Blue Shield of Michigan's website, miBlueDaily.com/affordability. I was surprised to learn that the cost Blue Cross pays for prescription drugs rose by a staggering 15% last year. 15%! That's five times higher than inflation. It's no wonder healthcare costs are a concern for so many of us. And that's why Blue Cross Blue Shield of Michigan is working hard to help all of us better understand the factors driving up

0: 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It's eye-opening information that can help everyone better understand the complexities of the healthcare system and its impact on your health insurance costs.
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3: There are things in life that are worth everything. 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When you get to that level where you're able to work at something every day and you love it, that's a great place. I can say that my 20 plus years with MacDonald Garber Broadcasting in the radio industry and now digital combined, I love. As with most companies right now, we're building that next team to carry our industry forward. 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If you're in search of a lifestyle that integrates with all the facets of your world, we have positions available right now that might just fulfill that. Let's have a conversation. It can be with myself, Carrie, one of our owners, or our on-air personalities. 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

0: It's always a question of love. Amor. It's Michael Patrick Shields. Piacere di conoscerti. Come sta? Tutto bene? Campaigning in mid-Michigan. That's tough. Congressman Tom Barrett. You remember him from the state legislature, too. He's the Republican from Charlotte. Well, he has accused his Democratic opponent, William Lawrence, of being a convicted felon. And he's accused the media of wanting to cover it up. Who is Lawrence? He's a community organizer and co-founder of a climate advocacy organization. And, of course, he is facing Barrett now in the November 3rd election for Michigan's 7th Congressional District. The people who rate such things say it's a toss-up. The Cook Political Report. What is that district? It's Clinton County, Ingham County, Livingston, Shiawassee, parts of those counties, and some portions of Eaton, Genesee, and Oakland County. It's always been a weirdly shaped district, for sure. So, is it true? Well, according to MLive, Lawrence pleaded guilty to felony resisting and obstructing a police officer when he was arrested during a protest in 2013. The conviction was later expunged. What does expungement mean? It means the felony conviction was removed from public records and in most circumstances legally treated like it didn't occur. So to explain it, Lawrence, way back in 2013 this happened. This situation where he got arrested. So he explained it in an Instagram video during the primary process earlier this year.
1: Was it righteous? Absolutely. Was it wise? Perhaps not. Happy Earth Day, everybody. I'm here by the Red Cedar River, feeling thankful for Michigan's water. And I've got a story for you about my work to protect our water. When I was 22, I took a stand against Enbridge,

0: the Canadian Oil Corporation that spilled 1 million gallons of oil into the Kalamazoo River. While they were rebuilding and expanding that pipeline, I participated in civil disobedience by locking myself to their construction equipment and refusing to leave. Was it righteous? Absolutely. Was it wise? Perhaps not. The fact of the matter is, they were back operating that afternoon while my collaborators and I faced legal consequences for years. There were fines, there was probation, it was a whole thing. We wanted to stop the pipeline, but we didn't get the job done. So I wouldn't advise that you do what I did. But my conviction remains, and you can always count on me to fight for pure Michigan and our water. I've been proud to stand with water protectors working to shut down Enbridge's Line 5. And actually, there was great news in the Supreme Court today, which sent the case over Line 5 back to state of Michigan courts, where it's going to have a better chance of succeeding. As your congressman, I'll work to clean up PFAS pollution, protect Michigan's wetlands, and protect our public lands and waters for recreation, hunting, and fishing. If we poison the Great Lakes, our beautiful rivers, and our wetlands, we don't get a second chance.
1: So he put a nice little spin on it, to say the least. But Barrett is saying he didn't just chain himself to a bulldozer. He tried to shut down a pipeline. And that required hours of law enforcement coming in to try to release this protest. And one of the safest ways of transporting petroleum products and other resources is through pipelines. Then he said to the media, I know you guys want to cover up for him, but it's indisputable that he's a convicted felon. Barrett is seeking his second term in Congress. And he brought this up when asked if he would be returning campaign contributions he got from the Political Action Committee of Congressman Max Miller of Ohio. Max Miller, apparently, according to court records, show that he has been accused of abusing his ex-wife and their young child. See how nasty it gets when you want to run for Congress? Barrett didn't say whether he would return the contributions. He's going to wait for the findings from the House Ethics Committee. They're looking into what Miller did or didn't do. And he said, obviously, the challenges Max Miller is going through is devastating for the family. Sad to witness. But the ethics process will take its course. This was all at the Capital Region International Airport when Barrett was there with reporters speaking alongside the U.S. Transportation Secretary, Sean Duffy, who was in to say that there is some money coming to the Capital Region International Airport for expansion. So it was a complicated day, to say the least. But if you're going to beat a sitting congressman, conventional wisdom is it's going to be after the first term. After that, they tend to get entrenched. So, everybody's getting muddy. Know what I mean? This kind of dirty on both counts. And I don't really understand, call me naive, why a congressman's PAC from Ohio is donating money to someone from Michigan. Why don't they just stay in their own state? I know they have the national scheme and all that, but I'm just saying. Well, I'm not saying. I'm just saying it seems puzzling to me why they would do that. It's Michael Patrick Shields with you. Ryan Duffy from Enbridge Energy talked about the major federal permit approval for the Great Lakes Tunnel that will encase the Line 5 pipelines and the Michigan Supreme Court.
2: That is something that we're taking very seriously. The Straits are, of course, a place with deep cultural and historical significance. So our approach there is to really be careful and respectful and collaborative. We have a plan in place. It's not just a standard construction process, but we've built in tribal involvement and procedures and a process to make sure if we come across any materials that they're handled appropriately. And so tribal representatives are a big piece of that. They'd have a role in reviewing any information and then guiding the decision-making process. So if anything is discovered during construction, we bring in those proper experts, tribal representatives, before we take any next steps. And so we've done a lot of extensive survey work there, but we still have a plan that accounts for the possibility of discovering something during construction. And if that happened, it would be handled under a strict protocol.
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0: 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It's Michael Patrick Shields with you. Tony, let's go racing again this weekend. Formula One returns. And then I have a philosophy question for you having to do with baseball and betting.
1: Oh, my goodness. Where to start with all of that? You know what? You caught me by surprise because I forgot Formula One is back this weekend. It's the Dutch Grand Prix. And this is a fun race. It's going to get started at 9 a.m. Eastern time on Sunday. So if you need that F1 fix, it's there for you again. And then right after it, we have one of your favorites, the Italian Grand Prix.
0: That's in the Milan area.
1: Yeah.
0: And then followed by Madrid. And I'm like, man, that would be a pretty good trip if you could just go mess around, spend money and, you know, fool around.
1: Yeah.
0: But we can't. We got an election going on. We got stuff to do. So we're going to have to wait for Las Vegas in November when we'll broadcast from the Formula One race there yet again.
1: Yes.
0: So yesterday you said that the Dodgers, who are in a summer swoon right now, would probably get a fix by playing at Colorado against the Rockies.
1: No question. Rockies are horrible.
0: So I considered betting it till I found out you have to wager $100 to win $30. And then I said, well, that's not, I mean, in, is that a good return on investment for the risk? And then when I checked during the game in about the seventh inning, the Dodgers were winning 10-1. So I thought it would have been an easy $30. I'm torn.
1: Yeah, baseball's so weird. It's not like the NFL where you can definitely see a mismatch and you know a team's going to beat another, but I should say college football even more so. But with baseball, especially with the Dodgers and what they're going through right now for whatever reason, struggling with whatever team they seemingly play, I would probably not put money to that extent out there to get a return of $30. But if you were going to do it, the Dodgers versus the Rockies coming off of this slide and hopefully sweeping this team, it is intriguing, and I can understand why you would want to do it. But, you know, manage your money the way you want to. I'm not going to give any advice whatsoever on how to bet on any sport because it's tough.
0: I would like to find $30 on the ground, you know.
1: And that's the Rockies for you. That's that $30 right there. Anyways, quickly, the Tigers beat the Pirates yesterday 8-5 to open up that series. And the Cubs in extra innings beat the White Sox 7-5. And that's brought to you by Dean Trans.

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3: 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I'm Nick Rudy with your local news. Lake City Area Public Schools is providing grief counseling for students following last Friday's shooting that killed 16-year-old Eric Everett and injured his 13-year-old sister, Bella. Bella remains hospitalized in Grand Rapids. School staff returned this week and spent their first day reflecting on the tragedy and preparing to support students. The district plans to continue evaluating students' needs and expand counseling services as the school year begins. A horse in Pelston needed some help yesterday after falling into a water hole and getting stuck. Pelston firefighters and Good Samaritans tried using a fire hose for support, but eventually dug into the muddy bank to create a stable ramp. Responders then used a nearby bucket of oats to encourage the horse, which eventually managed to climb out on its own. MDOT crews are repaving about 8 miles of U.S. 131 in Wexford County from the White Pine Trail overpass to north of the Mackinac Trail overpass. Drivers can expect single lane and shoulder closures, traffic shifts, and limited closures at the Cadillac Rest area. Work is expected to continue through November 6. Antrim County Clerk Victoria Bishop's recall petition has been rejected for a second time by the Michigan Board of State Canvassers. The petition, sponsored by Ashley Arita, was revised after an earlier rejection, but the board said the language still wasn't specific enough. Two of the three board members present voted to approve it, but both were Democrats, and state law requires bipartisan support. Republican member Paul Cordes was absent. In sports, the Tigers held on to beat the Pirates 8-5 on the back of a serviceable start from Framber Valdez. As the Tigers got back on track following the sweep over the weekend, with a little help from other teams, they've gotten back into a tie for the final playoff spot. They'll look to claim the series win in Game 2 tonight. First pitch is at 6:40. Today, scattered showers and thunderstorms develop this afternoon, a high near 79. Storms become more likely tonight, with showers and thunderstorms before midnight, a low near 51. Tomorrow will be sunny and cooler, a high around 74. And Thursday, sunny with a high near 75. That's your weather forecast. 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
2: I'm Taylor Riggs, and this is the Fox Business Report.
3: There were fewer new homes and apartment buildings going up last month. Housing starts were down 12.4%, though that's after a jump in construction in June. There are signs new construction is expected. Permits were up 5%. Also, import prices declined 0.4% in July, reflecting last month's cooling of oil prices. Excluding petroleum, export prices were up 0.3%. Crude oil prices are elevated today on concerns about the Mideast situation. Home Depot shares are up nearly 2% after it reported a better-than-expected quarter. The home improvement retailer is dealing with a stalled housing market, but it's seeing homeowners buying for more do-it-yourself fix-up projects, and professional contractors are buying supplies. That's your Fox Business Report. I'm Ginny Cosolda. 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
5: 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I'm Nick Rudy with your local news. The Michigan State Police continue investigating Friday's deadly shooting spree in Maumee County with no motive yet released. Police say 39-year-old Chad Hickman of Lake City killed five people at three locations before he was found dead near Whitlock Lake. A sixth person, 13-year-old Bella Everett, survived and remains hospitalized in stable condition. Among those killed were Bella's mother, 40-year-old Amanda Everett, her 16-year-old brother Eric, and Amanda's boyfriend, 45-year-old Shane McGowan. Bella is being credited with helping launch the manhunt after she was shot multiple times, but managed to call 911 and identify Hickman. Investigators continue working to determine exactly what happened and why. The U.S. Coast Guard and Northern Michigan Area Committee will conduct a two-day pollution response training exercise today and tomorrow near St. Ignace. Crews will deploy equipment and release non-toxic dye into the Cut River as part of the drill. You may see increased first responder activity along U.S. 2. Officials stress there is no active emergency or threat to the public or environment. Gas prices are back up in Michigan, increasing 12 cents from last week, sitting at $4.27 a gallon. That's 19 cents more than this time last month and $1.13 higher than this time last year. Two people were airlifted from Isle Royale last week after separate medical emergencies on the remote Lake Superior Island. The Coast Guard says a crew from Traverse City arrived Wednesday afternoon and flew a 55-year-old woman and 60-year-old man to Marquette, where they were taken to a hospital for further care. No word on the pair's status. In sports, the Tigers held on to beat the Pirates 8-5 on the back of a serviceable start from Framber Valdez. As the Tigers got back on track following the sweep over the weekend, with a little help from other teams, they've gotten back into a tie for the final playoff spot. They'll look to claim the series win in Game 2 tonight. First pitch is at 6:40. Today, scattered showers and thunderstorms develop this afternoon, a high near 79. Storms become more likely tonight, with showers and thunderstorms before midnight, a low near 51. Tomorrow will be sunny and cooler, a high around 74. And Thursday, sunny with a high near 75. That's your weather forecast. I'm Nick Rudy for 102.3 and 103.3 FM, 1270 AM, Triple Talk, WMKT.
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1: News. I'm Therese Crowley. President Trump trolling Iran, posting a map of the Strait of Hormuz with a star-spangled caption, New U.S. Territory, the day after the U.S.-Iran ceasefire expired, telling reporters...
2: We have a blockade. We control it with a blockade.
1: Qatar's foreign ministry says an agreement over the strait would make it easier to resume U.S.-Iran talks. Primary day in Alaska, Florida, and Wyoming. The California race is on for former Congressman Eric Swalwell's seat. The White House declassified a three-year FBI probe into the former congressman's relationship with a suspected Chinese spy, Feng Fang, that found she helped solicit illegal campaign donations from foreign straw donors. OpenAI rolls out ChatGPT for teens under age 18. It claims stronger protection and more controls and a partnership with Code AI to teach teens how to use AI. 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
10: 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They reproduce rapidly and can lay up to 1,000 eggs a year. It's imperative that we keep them from spreading to other waters in our area. Always remember to trash unused bait when you return to shore. Spread the word, not the crayfish.
9: The Michigan DNR recently announced it didn't have enough money to cover the cost of drawings for slots at managed waterfowl hunting areas this fall. Up steps Kyle Green with Greenway Conservation Club.
11: I shot my first duck at a managed waterfowl area, and to find out they were going to go to only one draw on the weekends, I knew what that would do to the future of hunting in our state and the future of waterfowl hunting in general, and I just couldn't let it happen.
9: So what do you do when you need action?
11: I just picked up the phone, cold called them, and did it the old-fashioned way, and we made it happen.
9: The Conservation Club came up with enough to cover the costs, and with several state legislators and DNR staff worked out the logistics. A private citizen and legislators coming to the rescue of a DNR that otherwise couldn't figure it out. We've linked to more on this issue at alloutdoorsupdate.com. I'm Jim Mishler.
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0: and the U.S. controls it. Gasoline up a fraction, but AAA's national average for regular remains $4.06 per gallon. That is a nickel higher than a week ago. Now an update on U.S.-Canada trade tension.
1: If they can't reach an agreement by tomorrow, the U.S. will impose 50% tariffs on a range of Canadian goods, wine, dairy products, cement, and hockey equipment among the products in line to be taxed. President Trump enacting a law which allows tariffs against countries deemed to have discriminated against American goods. Canadian Prime Minister Mark Carney says negotiations are intense and delicate. He expects to speak to President Trump before the deadline. Canadian businesses fear the measures could lead to job losses in already struggling industries. Jonathan Savage, Fox News.
0: 2 months before the NBA season, there is a focus on a different court.
2: Los Angeles Lakers Governor Jeannie Buss is reportedly contesting her siblings' vote to sell the family's remaining 17.8% share of the team to Bob Iger and Josh Kushner. Buss argues her siblings can't legally execute a sale without her approval. Her lawyers have filed paperwork to stop the sale with the Superior Court of Los Angeles. Iger and Kushner have a deal to buy Mark Walters' majority share of the Lakers at a valuation of $12.5 billion. Any sale needs to be approved by the NBA's Board of Governors. Frank Lanza, Fox News.
0: If that deal does go through, it would be the highest price ever paid for a sports franchise. I'm Dave Anthony, and this is Fox News.
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1: 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I'm Nick Rudy with your local news. The Michigan State Police continue investigating Friday's deadly shooting spree in Maseaukee County with no motive yet released. Police say 39-year-old Chad Hickman of Lake City killed five people at three locations before he was found dead near Whitlock Lake. A sixth person, 13-year-old Bella Everett, survived and remains hospitalized in stable condition. Among those killed were Bella's mother, 40-year-old Amanda Everett, her 16-year-old brother Eric, and Amanda's boyfriend, 45-year-old Shane McGowan. Bella is being credited with helping launch the manhunt after she was shot multiple times, but managed to call 911 and identify Hickman. Investigators continue working to determine exactly what happened and why. The U.S. Senate has approved the Common Sense Act, which sets rules for rounding cash purchases if the penny is eliminated. Prices ending in 1, 2, 6, or 7 cents would round down, while 3, 4, 8, or 9 cents would round up. But the bill could create a problem for SNAP recipients who typically pay electronically with EBT cards and would still pay the exact price. Federal law prohibits treating SNAP customers differently from other shoppers. The House and Senate must now agree on identical legislation before it can go to President Trump. Two people were airlifted from Isle Royale last week after separate medical emergencies on the remote Lake Superior Island. The Coast Guard says a crew from Traverse City arrived Wednesday afternoon and flew a 55-year-old woman and 60-year-old man to Marquette, where they were taken to a hospital for further care. No word on the pair's status. I'm Nick Rudy. You're caught up on local news. A look at your forecast after the latest from Fox News.
2: I'm Elizabeth McDonald, and this is the Fox Business Report.
3: Stocks lost ground at the open. The NASDAQ was down more than 1% in early trading. Brent crude, the global benchmark, is at more than $91 a barrel. U.S. oil, West Texas, is at $85. Home Depot shares opened down more than 1% after gaining earlier, though homeowners are putting off big renovations they were spending on smaller projects and repairs. Its earnings and revenue topped expectations. The Wall Street Journal says Costco will work with Scan Group, a nonprofit insurer, to sell Medicare Advantage and Medicare Supplement insurance. Costco shares up more than 0.5%. JetBlue shares down 2%. Analysts at Seaport Research lowered expectations for JetBlue, saying it will be impacted by higher jet fuel prices. That's your Fox Business Report. I'm Jenny Coselda. Invested in you.
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5: News. I'm CJ Papa. Social media behemoth Meta on trial in California federal court.
6: Attorneys general from California, Colorado, Kentucky, and New Jersey are up first in this trial. They're suing under their state's unfair and deceptive practice statutes. So Meta is accused of designing platforms that are addictive while downplaying the potential impact on young people. The tech company denies any wrongdoing.
5: Fox Business' Ashley Webster. The Fox News Power Rankings released this morning. Fox

0: Bill Helmer says a couple of Senate seats could be up for grabs.
1: Texas went from lean Republican to a toss-up. Michigan, based on the outcome of the vote last week at Al-Sayed, went from a lean Democrat to a toss-up as well.
0: A recent Marquette survey shows young voter support for President Trump is declining. 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
3: Today, scattered showers and thunderstorms develop this afternoon with a high near 80. Storms become more likely tonight with showers and thunderstorms before midnight and a low near 57. Tomorrow will be sunny and cooler with a high around 76. Thursday, looking sunny with a high near 79. And likely showers with a possible thunderstorm Friday with a high near 79. That is a look at your forecast on Triple Talk 102.3 and 103.3 FM, 1270 AM WMKT.

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3: On this Tuesday, writing in the Wall Street Journal, Holman Jenkins says that Americans need a place where they can get the truth. Well, yeah, but where might that be? Not by listening to the political parties. No way they are truth seekers. Spin and self-advancement all day, every day. Newspapers? No. Many are going out of business because they're boring as well as deceitful. Tough combo. TV news? Come on. They have found fiscal magic by giving audiences exactly what they want to hear, true or not. I took note of liberal Tom Hanks mocking MS whatever. Thanks for some straight shooting, Tom. Do you think social media delivers the truth? It does not. The game plan there is slash and burn. The internet assassins understand it's cash for clicks, and gutter sniping delivers the clicks. Mr. Jenkins held up journalist Katie Couric as a truth teller. But when I tried to book her for the No Spin News, talk about the CBS chaos, she ran and hid somewhere in mid-Manhattan. Note for Holman, in order to report the truth, you actually have to stand up and state it. The media collapse has badly damaged the USA, no question. And that is the truth. 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

0: to a surrogate mother. After she'd refused to get the abortion, the parents asked her to.
1: The attorney for the boy's biological parents says Rumi is recuperating in the care of his parents and medical team. The baby diagnosed in utero with hypoplastic left heart syndrome, a rare life-threatening condition, which usually requires multiple surgeries in the first few years of life and which may have lifelong complications, according to the CDC. The surrogate, who lives in Alaska and claims she was asked to terminate the pregnancy, flew to Texas, which banned abortion to give birth. The California-based biological parents have denied in court filings they intended to refuse surgery to the child. A temporary restraining order bans the surrogate, who's seeking custody of the child, from seeing or holding the baby. Lillian Wu, Fox News.
0: On Wall Street, the Dow's down 35 points, the Nasdaq's dropping 350. I'm Dave Anthony. 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
5: Triple Talk, WMKT weather forecast.
4: Today, scattered showers and thunderstorms develop this afternoon with a high near 80. Storms become more likely tonight with showers and thunderstorms before midnight and a low near 57. Tomorrow will be sunny and cooler with a high around 76. Thursday, looking sunny with a high near 79. And likely showers with a possible thunderstorm Friday with a high near 79. That is a look at your forecast on Triple Talk 102.3 and 103.3 FM, 1270 AM WMKT.
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0: I'm Nick Rudy with your local news. The Michigan State Police continue investigating Friday's deadly shooting spree in Missaukee County with no motive yet released. Police say 39-year-old Chad Hickman of Lake City killed five people at three locations before he was found dead near Whitlock Lake. A sixth person, 13-year-old Bella Everett, survived and remains hospitalized in stable condition. Among those killed were Bella's mother, 40-year-old Amanda Everett, her 16-year-old brother Eric, and Amanda's boyfriend, 45-year-old Shane McGowan. Bella is being credited with helping launch the manhunt after she was shot multiple times, but managed to call 911 and identify Hickman. Investigators continue working to determine exactly what happened and why. The U.S. Senate has approved the Common Sense Act, which sets rules for rounding cash purchases if the penny is eliminated. Prices ending in 1, 2, 6, or 7 cents would round down, while 3, 4, 8, or 9 cents would round up. But the bill could create a problem for SNAP recipients who typically pay electronically with EBT cards and would still pay the exact price. Federal law prohibits treating SNAP customers differently from other shoppers. The House and Senate must now agree on identical legislation before it can go to President Trump. Two people were airlifted from Isle Royale last week after separate medical emergencies on the remote Lake Superior Island. The Coast Guard says a crew from Traverse City arrived Wednesday afternoon and flew a 55-year-old woman and 60-year-old man to Marquette, where they were taken to a hospital for further care. No word on the pair's status. I'm Nick Rudy. You're caught up on local news. A look at your forecast after the latest from Fox News.
1: I'm Susan Lee, and this is the Fox Business Report.
2: Pending home sales, homes under contract that haven't closed slumped last month, a decline of 2.3%. The National Association of Realtors chief economist, Dr. Lawrence Yoon, says the highest mortgage rates of the year hit right in the middle of summer, and that's pulling back contract signings. The largest declines were in the West and Northeast. Housing starts, groundbreakings for new homes fell sharply in July, down 12.4%. The slump followed a jump in June. Optimism for future building appears to be holding up. Permits for new construction rose 5%. An artificial intelligence maker, OpenAI, is launching a separate version of its ChatGPT service for teens with stronger safety settings. That's your Fox Business Report. I'm Ginny Cosella. Invested in you.
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4: News. I'm Therese Crowley. Primary day in Alaska, Florida, and Wyoming. With another reason to vote your beliefs no matter what the polls say, Fox's William LaJeunesse reports an L.A. mayor's race poll was bogus.
5: So it was a poll last week that showed L.A. Mayor Karen Bass leading Councilwoman Rahman by double digits. So after this has been reported dozens of times, the L.A. Times calls the polling company, and it admits the whole thing is a hoax.
4: Bogus pollster Median Strategies says it was created as a short-term social experiment. It also claimed that Democrat socialist Francesca Hong was 20 points ahead for Wisconsin governor, but she lost by one. President Trump posting a map of the Strait of Hormuz with a star-spangled caption, New U.S. Territory. Also posting, there are no talks with Iran. The naval blockade is in full force. All mines removed. The Strait is open. 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
6: Triple Talk, WMKT weather forecast.
7: Today, scattered showers and thunderstorms develop this afternoon with a high near 80. Storms become more likely tonight with showers and thunderstorms before midnight and a low near 57. Tomorrow will be sunny and cooler with a high around 76. Thursday, looking sunny with a high near 79. And likely showers with a possible thunderstorm Friday with a high near 79. That is a look at your forecast on Triple Talk 102.3 and 103.3 FM, 1270 AM WMKT.

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5: 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Always remember to trash unused bait when you return to shore. 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
4: The Michigan DNR recently announced it didn't have enough money to cover the cost of drawings for slots at managed waterfowl hunting areas this fall. Up steps Kyle Green with Greenway Conservation Club.
6: I shot my first duck at a managed waterfowl area, and to find out they were going to go to only one draw on the weekends, I knew what that would do to the future of hunting in our state and the future of waterfowl hunting in general, and I just couldn't let it happen.
4: So what do you do when you need action?
6: I just picked up the phone, cold called them, and did it the old-fashioned way, and we made it happen.
4: The Conservation Club came up with enough to cover the costs, and with several state legislators and DNR staff worked out the logistics. A private citizen and legislators coming to the rescue of a DNR that otherwise couldn't figure it out. We've linked to more on this issue at alloutdoorsupdate.com. I'm Jim Mishler.
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8: They say that they want to abolish the border. Everyone can get in. If you're here illegally, you should get citizenship right away. Abolish prisons, abolish the police. It's just absolutely insane. 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They're going to tax the billionaires. They believe the millionaires and billionaires have scammed people. And then when asked, what do you do with the money? How does your math work out? I don't know. Montami doesn't know. How much money do you need for your program? See, they don't know.
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10: Oh, this is, you're not going to believe this one. This is a video captured on a roller coaster ride in Georgia. I guess the guy has like some of these Meta glasses on, and somebody else on the ride, their shoe falls off on this roller coaster, and it hits this guy in the face. He catches it.
11: Just snagging another rider's shoe midair moments after it flew off during the ride.
12: Wow.
11: So that man took the shoe to the face before grabbing it, and he returned it to its owner when they both get off the ride. It reminds me of like when the women are catching the bouquets. It's like, I got the shoe.
10: I don't know what you win for that. You know, you're not the next one to get married, but that's a good one. That's a question. What do you get for catching the shoe? What a wild, and the fact that we actually have video of this now, it has to be Meta glasses. That must have been what the scenario was.

0: I always tell people when they ask for advice when they're running, I said, are you sure you want to do this? 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Because to go through this grind is very, very difficult. I think public service is extremely honorable. I really admire the people who step up and do it, especially in this political environment.
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3: Today, scattered showers and thunderstorms develop this afternoon with a high near 80. Storms become more likely tonight with showers and thunderstorms before midnight and a low near 57. Tomorrow will be sunny and cooler with a high around 76. Thursday, looking sunny with a high near 79. And likely showers with a possible thunderstorm Friday with a high near 79. That is a look at your forecast on Triple Talk 102.3 and 103.3 FM, 1270 AM WMKT.
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14: So, are there any lessons learned from all of this? You got a Democrat senator slandering a young woman, working on behalf of the country, the president of the United States. The left say going to do any mea culpas or anything, or are they just going to double down on the stupidity? Well, you know the answer to that. Over on CNN, one of their CNN Democrats, there are a lot of them, former Congressman Max Rose was on the network last night, and he said, this is great. This is defaming a woman. He describes it. He goes, this is totally unfair to her. Everything about it is completely unfair, and I love it. He said, listen to this.
15: You hear what Senator Ossoff said. Now, anybody who lives on social media knew what he was referring to.
16: Sure.
15: Maybe some people in the audience did, maybe they didn't. But he was speaking to the audience on social media who have left that particular conversation and bit of speculation.

0: about the president on social media, and he put it into another sphere.
1: In other words, Blusky. It's a Blusky conversation, meaning it's an insane asylum that's broken free.
0: Is he saying what a lot of other Democrats were too reluctant or afraid to say?
1: Reluctant?
2: 1,000%. And look, I think right off the get-go, this is unfair to Natalie. This is unfair to people who work in politics. And that's why I support him doing it in this manner, because for too long, Democrats have practiced that old mantra, when they go low, we go high.
1: Yeah, the party of decency. Max Rose said, you know, we're so decent all the time. It's those Republicans are so mean. You know, this is obviously garbage for a bunch of reasons. But President Trump specifically has never been shy about getting into a fight when necessary. But the guy, everyone knows, if you followed him at all, he's a counterpuncher. President Trump doesn't start fights with randos. He finishes fights with his assailants. With people attacking the American people. He jumps in when that fight's already begun. He's actually, in a lot of ways, what your parents probably taught you, which is like, you don't start these fights, but you finish them. President Trump finishes fights. And the you know, Max Rose is like, when they go low, we go high. I'm sorry, what did Natalie Harp do to John Ossoff? What did Natalie Harp do to anybody? Natalie Harp, she's managing the president's schedule, so it's fair game to imply that she slept her way to the top? Is that... What are you talking about, you scumbag?
2: Anyone who is not willing to match the Republicans in terms of how low they're willing to go and to beat them should be disqualified from any future presidential nominating contest, particularly this next one.
1: Anybody who's not willing to debase themselves, abandon all virtue, and slander American citizens without any basis whatsoever, if you're not willing to do that, you don't deserve power in the United States. This is opposite world. This is opposite world. But it's helpful, though, because Max Rose is making kind of the same point that we heard Hakeem Jeffries make earlier this week. They don't want you to scrutinize how they're going to use and abuse their power when they get it. They just want power. That's it. By any means necessary. If it involves accusing a woman who's grateful to be alive of being nothing more than a sleeping her way to the top harlot, then we're just going to do it. Whatever it takes to win on November 3rd. We don't want you thinking about January 3rd, said Hakeem Jeffries. It's about the power we get in November. More ahead on The Vince Show.
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To the hopes of a boy. To his dreams of playing soccer. To the hands of a surgeon. The long recovery. Until one day.

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9: 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It's just a reminder. There's some people who work in American politics are not actually in any way principled. I know that's not going to be a big shock to you, but there's quite a few mercenaries out there, you know? Guys, you're working for a Republican senator, and now you're working for a socialist whack job? It's just, okay, you don't believe in anything, then. You don't believe in anything. And John Cornyn, I'm grateful to the president of the United States that he's been ejecting these people one after the other. Bill Cassidy, gone. Cornyn, gone. Thumbelina, gone. McConnell's retiring, gone. One after the other, leaving. And that's good news. Now, it would be better news if each of them are successively replaced with somebody who's actually fighting for the country. And they're surrounded by the kinds of staffers who are all in, dedicated to the country itself. And this is, again, a reminder that it's not merely the law.

0: lawmaker. It's who the lawmaker surrounds himself with. Like, what kind of staffers are they hiring? Are these people actually dedicated to securing our borders and ejecting illegals? Or are they just going to be little water carriers for the lobbyists or whoever is giving them a paycheck on the side or buying them a steak dinner? These are really important questions. So as you kick the tires on these guys who are destined for the halls of Congress or destined for positions of leadership in the country, figuring out what kind of leader and what kind of staff they're going to build around them is really essential. Because, look, if everybody was building their staff, like the people who were all headed into office, the way President Trump has built this administration, we'd be in such a great, we'd be in amazing shape. We would. Just imagine you had a J.D. Vance and a Marco Rubio and a Scott Bessent around you all the time. All of these guys. Yeah, just, we'd be in amazing shape. And yet John Cornyn's got guys who are like, yeah, I'd be fine working for Talafrico. Okay, we've got problems. We've got problems. And he's not the only one. He's just the most public one right now. So keep kicking the tires on that question. I think that's a very big deal. It's primary day in a number of states, including in the free state of Florida. There's a primary going on today. It looks like Byron Donalds is destined to very easily win that gubernatorial contest for the Republican nomination. But elsewhere in Florida, there's some very interesting stories going on. Very interesting. As at least one open socialist is trying to become a member of Congress. Will Floridians go for that? We explore that and so much more all ahead on The Vince Show.
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7: Prison for a would-be assassin. I'm Jack Callahan, Fox News. More than 6 years behind bars for Ryan Michael English for a plot to kill Scott Bessent on the day he was confirmed as Treasury Secretary. English, who identifies as a woman, surrendered to Capitol Police in January of 2025 with a knife, Molotov cocktails, and a lighter, and later pled guilty to federal weapons charges. Opening statements in Oakland in a federal court trial against Meta, several states charging the company deliberately designed Facebook and Instagram program to be addictive to young people.
8: Even as the company knew about the potential for serious harm, including anxiety, depression, and sleep problems. Meta strongly denies that, saying, quote, "We stand by our record of creating strong protections for teens and look forward to making our case in court."
7: Fox's Claudia Cowan, the plaintiffs are asking for billions of dollars. The United Arab Emirates accuses Iran of launching ballistic missiles at them. The UAE's defense

0: power. You know, they come so casually. You're just like constantly talking. I know I am constantly talking. But you really should be mindful of what you say, especially with your kids, right? You're raising your children. You're probably more mindful around your kids, or you should be, because you don't want to fill their heads with nonsense. You sort of gate their understanding of the world until maybe when they get a little bit older, they'll be ready to have a conversation on that subject or find out about that. You think it through. Language is deeply important. And depriving people of the ability to describe their world, that's also a very powerful thing. The media do it all the time. It's the reason why, for instance, you know, my friend Chris Plant brings this up a lot, but it's a great example. It's the reason why people don't really remember the name James Hodgkinson. James Hodgkinson, the man who opened fire on a baseball field full of Republican lawmakers. How come people don't remember his name? You know, there's all sorts of villains and people that the media wants you to remember because they use it as a predicate to try and deprive you of some kind of liberty. But when it comes to a guy who straight up tried to assassinate a field full of Republican congressmen and the media never mention his name ever again, it's an effort to try and prevent you from establishing a robust understanding of what's actually going on in your own country. It's as simple as that. It's a mind control endeavor. So don't fall for it. Don't fall for the little temptations. Even the stuff like, oh, biological man, biological woman. You don't have to play that game. You don't have to play that at all. Just be blunt and honest. That's the loving thing. You want to be empathetic to your fellow human? Tell them the truth. Tell them the truth. We've got a lot more coming up on the program, including some of that primary chaos going on in Florida's 20th congressional district. I've got to tell you about this story. It's ahead on The Vince Show.
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7: I'm Lauren Simonetti, and this is the Fox Business Report.
8: Stocks are falling in afternoon trading on renewed Middle East tensions, which are lifting oil prices and bond yields. Tech stocks are losing ground on continued AI spending concerns, with the Magnificent Seven big cap tech stocks mostly lower, led by Meta and Nvidia. Oil prices are spiking and climbing to a four-week high and fueling inflation worries, with West Texas Intermediate crude over $85 a barrel. Chip stocks are under heavy selling pressure, with memory and storage stocks slammed. Shares of Home Depot are up half a percent at second quarter earnings and sales.

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0: interfere with the primary. What are they talking about? But state officials said they behaved professionally and did not cause problems. Well, yes, because they work for the Trump administration, you morons. Of course they didn't interfere with the election. The whole point was to prevent election interference. I love that the Washington Post eventually admits that these guys are not actually meddling with elections. But it's not going to stop the left. The left's going to continue to make up a conspiracy theory here. Donald Trump's trying to steal the election. How is he stealing the election? By watching the way it's conducted? That's the way he's stealing it? Do you people hear yourselves? Over on Blueski, they're going crazy. Oh no! Oh no! The election's going to be rigged! I got news for you, sweetheart. The elections have been rigged by your people. We're trying to put an end to that. All I want is fair elections. You get fair elections, you make America great again. Coming up next, the Secretary of the Navy joins us right here on The Vince Show.
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7: The assassin sentenced. I'm Jack Callahan, Fox News, for a plot to kill Scott Bessent on the day he was confirmed as Treasury Secretary.
8: U.S. District Judge Rudolph Contreras sentenced Riley Jane English, also known in court documents as Ryan Michael English, to 73 months for two counts related to the attempt to assassinate then-cabinet member nominee Scott Bessent in January 2025. English pleaded guilty in March to firearms charges, which included carrying a dangerous weapon on the grounds of the Capitol. At sentencing, the judge said English is a trans woman who has many physical and mental health issues that were made worse by drug use.
7: Fox's Tanya J. Powers reports English has already served more than a year and a half behind bars and will get credit for that time served. Trial beginning in federal court in Oakland, where several states are suing Meta for billions, claiming it intentionally made its social media platforms addictive to young people. Outside the courthouse, Mary Rohde said her child committed suicide after being targeted by a criminal on Facebook.
9: They call it spontaneous suicide. I call it what it was. The predictable outcome of a system that protects corporations instead of children.
7: Meta denies all of the charges. A day after threatening to go on the offensive, Iran has evidently lobbed ballistic missiles toward the United Arab Emirates. Both missiles fell into the Persian Gulf. Another cargo ship was struck by a projectile in the Strait of Hormuz today, but as Fox's Jonathan Savage reports...
10: In a Truth Social post, President Trump wrote, "There are no talks or conversations going on or scheduled with the Islamic Republic of of Iran. This after the expiration of the 60-day negotiating period set out in June.

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0: 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Always love doing it. You're the best audience anywhere. I'll be back.
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10: Opening statements underway in the Meta trial. I'm Jack Callahan, Fox News. The company accused of intentionally addicting young people to its platforms.
11: Megan O'Neill, a deputy California attorney general, telling an Oakland jury Meta deliberately designed its features to hook young users in, harvest their data, then hide the truth from the public. California, Colorado, Kentucky, and New Jersey are leading a group of 29 states accusing Meta of harming users' mental health and collecting minors' data without parental consent, violating federal law.
12: We're here to say enough is enough, and it's time for transparency and accountability.
11: Lennon Torres of the advocacy group HEAT Initiative joining parents outside the courthouse. Meta says it strongly disagrees with the allegation.
10: Fox's Kristen Goodwin. More testimony today in the trial of Lindsay Clancy, accused of strangling her three young children in their Massachusetts home. Her attorney says during a postpartum break with reality.
13: This morning, her lawyer leaned heavily on the testimony from Lindsay Clancy's former mother-in-law, Susan Clancy, who testified that Lindsay loved her children but was struggling postpartum and, quote, begging for help. The prosecution, though, says Lindsay was sane and not suffering from postpartum psychosis.
10: Fox's Brian Yenna says the defense says Clancy was prescribed nearly three dozen different medications. A would-be assassin has been sentenced to 6 years in federal prison after a guilty plea for a plot to kill Treasury Secretary Scott Bessent on the day he was confirmed to that job. Ryan Michael English, who identifies as a woman named Riley, apparently had second thoughts and surrendered to Capitol Police. Police handing over a knife and makeshift firebombs. The search for two workers missing after explosions and fire at a recycling plant in Toledo, Ohio this morning has ended with the discovery of their bodies. Cause of the blasts under investigation. An hour before the close, Wall Street still in the red. NASDAQ down more than 350 points. 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
15: My name is Whitney Allen, and I'm a widow. My husband, Ryan, died. We never thought we'd

0: Constitution.
1: His name is Abdoulaye Tashpoulazoda, and he was accused of murdering his landlord in 2019. Now, he was not convicted because a jury found him not guilty by reason of insanity. He was committed to a mental health facility in Northern Virginia in 2022. In June of this year, a judge stipulated that he should not be released from custody or hospitalization without further order from the court. But there's a Virginia law that allows mental health facilities in the Commonwealth to grant people who are committed permission to leave a facility without an escort on a day or a 48-hour weekend pass. He was allowed to leave on July 6th, about a month ago, on a 48-hour weekend pass. He never came back to the hospital. He boarded a flight at Dulles Airport, flew to Istanbul, then flew on to Tajikistan.
0: Fox's David Spunt, and I'm Jack Callahan. This is Fox News. 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
2: We do have partly sunny skies with clouds sticking around this afternoon, and highs are near 80, at least in the upper 70s. We do cool to the 50s overnight with cloud coverage and rain showers still developing, and thunderstorms by nighttime, too. Tomorrow, though, sunny blue skies with a high in the mid-70s throughout northern Michigan, and Thursday, sunny blue skies again and even warmer with a high near 80. That is your latest weather forecast on 1023, 1033 FM, 1270 AM, Triple Talk, WMKT.
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8: Morning, glory, and evening, grace, America. I'm Hugh Hewitt. Welcome to the Hugh Hewitt Show on this Tuesday. For those of you who are watching on C-SPAN, welcome. It's a week of C-SPAN for the Hugh Hewitt Show, and I'm very glad to have you join my large and growing audience that has been, building listener by listener, viewer by viewer, since 1990, when I started on the radio on AM 640, more stimulating talk radio in California. Then I moved to PBS for a decade, doing their nightly news and public affairs show over Channel 28, KCET. And then for the last 27 years, the Hugh Hewitt Show has been with Salem Media. 27 years of those, all of them on the Salem Radio Network, which is carried across the United States on local affiliates and Salem-owned and operated stations. For the last many years, I've been live from 3 to 6 p.m. on the Salem News Channel, which you can watch on all live TV stations like Roku and Samsung and Amazon and wherever you look, Pluto TV. 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The Salem News Channel, I'm on from 3 to 6 p.m. You can also go to snc.tv. That says Sam, Nathan, Charles, snc.tv, or at hughhewitt.com. It's got Watch Live button, and so you can always watch me live there. I also have an X account, which has been very busy in the last couple of days. I'll tell you why in a moment. My X account is simply Hugh Hewitt, and I've got a YouTube channel, which I would very much like you to like and subscribe to. We put our best interviews at my YouTube channel. I'm an interview-heavy program, and if you've been watching C-SPAN for the last, 40 years, you've seen me often, whether on the morning call-in show or testifying before Congress or doing book notes with Brian Lamb or Peter Slynn. You've heard Howard Mortman on this program, C-SPAN's own and indispensable Howard Mortman. And, I love Sam Feist. I work with Sam. He's the CEO at C-SPAN now. When CNN and Salem did 4 GOP presidential primary debates in 2016 and 15, I have also done presidential primary debate in 2024. President Trump is a regular and welcome guest here because he is the most interesting and best interview in America. I'm keeping my eye on the Supreme Court today because the Chief Justice John Roberts, longtime acquaintance and old colleague of mine from our White House counsel days under President Reagan, has all the papers he needs to rule on the East Wing case, which ought to be a slam dunk for the president. It's a national security issue. And the National Trust for Historic Preservation does not have standing to bring the case. But the paperwork was just submitted to the Chief Justice for him to stay the ruling of the District Court and the D.C.

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7: 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And their gang leader is Josh Holmes, who has swung in, who was not there this morning, I might add. 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
8: I mean, I think there was probably a 15, 20-year period of time where I watched C-SPAN more than anything else in the world. I can't wait to talk to these people. This is fantastic.
7: I want to break the Ruthless Podcast into every C-SPAN home. Josh, you were a political director and consigliere to the greatest majority leader the Republicans had in my lifetime, Mitch McConnell. Now you run the Ruthless Podcast. You do some consulting. And I want to talk about the Democrat collapse because I'm worried, like Smug was worried on this morning's show. Smug is worried the Republicans have got everything coming their way too soon. Graham Plattner fell apart. Troy Jackson's throwing stuff at the wall. We've got Al-Sayed with Hassan Piker's Spidey suit on. Now we've got his consultant, Mason Presser, attacking a Ford truck as being a KKK white supremacy. We got Morris Katz ruining their campaign. And then we had John Ossoff, who was kind of hiding and trying to slide his way to an easy win, broke the fourth plane and called Natalie Harp, an adulteress, implied it. And the world came down on his head. What has happened to the Democrats, Josh?
8: Yeah, well, look, I mean, this is going to be extremely challenging for Republicans to hold majorities in the House and the Senate. You've got some really significant headwinds in presidential approval numbers, economic approval numbers, distaste for Iran at some level. I mean, there's a bunch of things heading against Republicans, but every couple of weeks, Democrats gift wrap. It's almost like one of those Nordstrom deals where they're just kind of really tightening the bow and sitting it at the doorstep of Republicans and saying, please take this gift. And if it's not Al-Sayed, it's the dude in Maine. And it's, you know, just a cacophony of horrible candidates that they have put in into nomination here for the United States Senate and governor and everything else that Republicans have tried to take advantage of. John Ossoff is one of those folks that has lived an extremely privileged political career ever since he lost his first House race, and that he has had the wind at his back. And I think if you've seen his speeches in the last 90 days, what it would suggest is his team and him don't think that they're running for re-election any longer. They think that they're running for president. And what they're doing is courting a super hyper online leftist crew, both to fund the campaign that they're on, but also to drive interest in future ambitions. And that's how you can slip the mold of re-election and start getting into the insane. And of course, as we know, to get nominated in the Democratic Party today, you need to take leave of your senses at some level. And I think that's what he's done.
7: Well, let's talk about Ossoff a little bit more, because what happened,

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4: Stocks are falling on renewed Middle East tensions. Oil prices and bond yields remain elevated. Chip stocks are under heavy selling pressure, with memory and storage stocks getting slammed. Anxieties over rising borrowing costs and inflation is eroding investors' confidence in tech and AI-related names. And shares of Home Depot are up 0.5% at second quarter earnings and sales, beating analysts' expectations due to strong demand for smaller projects. Home Depot is dealing with a sluggish housing market as high interest rates and home prices have reduced the number of Americans who are moving. And shares of Klarna are down over 20%. The buy now, pay later service provider reported strong quarterly results, but cut its 2026 revenue guidance below Wall Street targets. The company also announcing the planned departures of its chief financial officer and chief marketing officer early next year. That's your Fox Business Report. I'm Hillary Barsky, invested in you.
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7: Fox News, I'm Tom Graham. Police say they've busted a cocaine trafficking ring that involves students at Penn State University. Fox's Alexis McAdams.
8: More than a dozen people have been charged, including 13 current or former Penn State students. According to law enforcement, they say the suppliers made drug runs to New York and brought back as much as a kilo of cocaine.
7: Investigators say that coke was then sold through off-campus fraternity houses. A federal judge sentencing a suspect convicted of attempting to assassinate Treasury Secretary Scott Bessent. Riley Jane English, also known as Ryan Michael English, to 73 months in prison.
9: At sentencing, the judge said English is a trans woman who has many physical and mental health issues that were made worse by drug use. English has already served about 20 months in prison and will get credit for that time served.
7: Fox's Tanya J. Powers. 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
10: We do have partly sunny skies with clouds sticking around this afternoon, and highs are near 80, at least in the upper 70s. We do cool to the 50s overnight with cloud coverage and rain showers still developing, and thunderstorms by nighttime, too. Tomorrow, though, sunny blue skies with a high in the mid-70s throughout northern Michigan, and Thursday, sunny blue skies again and even warmer with a high near 80. That is your latest weather forecast on 102.3, 103.3 FM, 1270 AM, Triple Talk, WMKT.
11: Welcome back. I'm Duke Hewitt. Headline from Times of Israel. The IDF has struck a meeting of elite Hamas commanders. Six are presumed to be dead, and more will be reported on that. Didn't know there were any elite Hamas commanders left, but there are apparently still some dumb enough to get together under the nose of the IDF after 10-7.

0: Every day there's another headline about artificial intelligence. It's advancing faster than most of us imagine. It raises an important question. Where's this all headed? It's one reason I think you'll find Carbon Zero so interesting. 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
0: Welcome back. I'm Hugh Hewitt. It's C-SPAN week, and so it's great to have David Drucker with us, senior political writer for The Dispatch. David, good to see you. You are a political writer, so I've got to talk to you about this campaign ad, which Mike Rogers ran today and yesterday, and which got another pratfall out of the El Sayed campaign faceplant. Here's the

0: about the economy, and things like that. I think this creates a lot of energy and attention where John Ossoff wants it from Democratic voters and Democrats across the country. I don't really think that people are going to be talking about this in a couple of months as they're voting.
1: Okay, we're going to disagree on that one. Last one, though. Troy Jackson. Graham Plattner crashed and burned for reasons that we all know. Troy Jackson's got anger issues that are coming out because I'm in Maine. I know what Maine is going talking about right now. How come they went to the third place governor's candidate in this year's election to replace Graham Plattner? Do you think they know something about Susan Collins that maybe people outside of Maine don't know, which is you can't beat her?
0: Yeah, well, she's been, what, that big, what do I refer to her as? Like the big blue whale, right? I mean, Democrats have been trying to knock her off for years. You know, look, I think they went to Troy Jackson, and I've written about this in my Bloomberg column. I think they went to Troy Jackson because he's been elected several times, and so there was a sense that he was vetted. And the far left of the party that was going to feel robbed if Plattner was replaced by a traditional center-left Democrat wanted him, and they were okay with him. What I've written about Jackson is that I think, you know, where Democrats, and this isn't true in all cases, right? There are certain House districts and states where they've nominated Democrats that are a good fit for those districts and states that are center-left Democrats. But in some of these places, they've nominated what I like to sort of refer to as cardboard cutouts, right? I mean, Troy Jackson used to be a logger. He comes from a long line of loggers. He dresses the part. He looks the part. He sounds the part. If you take a look at his campaign website, he wants to abolish ICE. He supports Medicare for all. Like, these are the sorts of things that in the second district of Maine, right, talking about being in Maine, it is a blue state. It is a Democratic state, but you've got to pick up some votes in rural western Maine, and he may have trouble there.
1: I think he's going to have trouble. Remember that the polling, Patrick Ruffini has a great article today, one of America's best analysts, that summertime polls and off years overstate Democratic advantages by 7 to 9 points. I encourage everyone to read it. I encourage people to read David Drucker at the Dispatch as well. Thank you, David. I'll be right back, America and C-SPAN viewers. Stay tuned.
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0: auction market platforms like Polymarket, which allows people to place money on the outcomes of multiple events, from elections to wars to sports. 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
1: Ashley Webster of the Fox Business Network, and I'm Jack Callahan. 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
3: We do have partly sunny skies with clouds sticking around this afternoon, and highs are near 80, at least in the upper 70s. We do cool to the 50s overnight with cloud coverage and rain showers still developing, and thunderstorms by nighttime too. Tomorrow, though, sunny blue skies with a high in the mid-70s throughout northern Michigan, and Thursday, sunny blue skies again and even warmer with a high near 80. That is your latest weather forecast on 102.3 FM, 1270 AM, Triple Talk, WMKT.
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7: Morning, Lori, and evening, Grace, America. 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I'm Hugh Hewitt. 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And this week on C-SPAN, thanks to our friend Sam Feiss over there at C-SPAN, decided to run a little experiment in the dead of August, because it's supposed to be a slow news time, but it's not. And here to discuss that is Brett Baer, host of Special Report every night at 6 o'clock on Fox News Channel. Brett, this is supposed to be the dog days of August, but first we have a war that is heating up. I don't know if you had a chance to talk to Trey or anyone yet, but the UAE took two missiles from the IRGC. Saudi Arabia took a barrage from the Houthis. The Saudis announced they're shipping through the Straits of Hormuz. The president said there are no negotiations anywhere. What do you think is happening there?
8: Well, Hugh, good afternoon. I think it's fallen apart. I mean, I really think that the president is frustrated. I think, Trey talked to him. I've talked to him briefly. There's different messages coming out that, you know, just the other day it was that there's back channel communications. Jared Kushner saying, you know, they're still talking. And then yesterday the president came out with there are no talks, you know, and came out with a Truth Social kind of hitting that again today, saying the strait is open and we are holding the line and there's nothing to talk about if Iran is not ready to deal. So I think there's frustration, and I think this story about leaders in Iran, you know, having this thought process of stepping up attacks as they look at the calendar and look at November 3rd and the midterms being a back wall to create leverage and pressure on the administration. I think that we're seeing some of that right now.
7: The other thing that is happening in real time as we speak, Israel just struck Hamas. A group of six, quote, elite Hamas commanders. I didn't know any were left that were elite, but six were struck earlier today. And then a headline in the Times of Israel, remains of Yehuda Katz, IDF soldier who went missing in a 1982 battle, were recovered in Lebanon and returned in a special operations mission to Israel. I think both illustrate the fact that Israel does not leave anyone behind and they don't walk away from war that are unfinished after something like 10-7. Agree or shades of disagreement, Brett?
8: No, I think you're right. I mean, I think the no man left behind is true even for the remains of Israeli soldiers. And we saw that after October 7th. We saw that in the negotiations that really the Trump administration led to get all of those bodies out. But you're seeing more of that even long term. Listen, I do think that there is also friction.

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3: Hi, this is Gordon Deal. 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The frustration for President Trump is bubbling to the surface over talks with Iran about control of the Strait of Hormuz. 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
6: Welcome back, America. I'm Hugh Hewitt, joined by Christopher Ruffo. Christopher is a senior fellow at the Manhattan Institute, prolific contributor to the City Journal, that's city-journal.org. Christopher, welcome back. I don't think we've talked to you since America's Cultural Revolution came out. I am wondering, since we are on C-SPAN this week, not just Salem Media and its universe, the radio network and our affiliates on the radio and the Salem News Channel on live TV, Pluto, Roku, all the Amazon, Samsung, but C-SPAN this week. Did you ever have the privilege and high honor of being interviewed by Brian Lamb?
7: You know, I never did. I grew up, you know, watching the Brian Lamb clips, but have never been on the show.
6: He would have been a magnificent interlocutor on America's Cultural Revolution, which I continue to tell people is the best guide to where we are and how we got here. But I want to talk about your last 2 weeks in the City Journal, because you and Ryan Thorpe, and on one of these articles, Santiago Vidal-Calvo, are on fire. And I think I'm going to start with the one that is most disgusting, because I know L.A. I covered L.A. for 10 years on the nightly news for PBS, Christopher. And so when I see, I left in 2002. I was on from 1992 to 2002. They had a small homeless problem on Skid Row. By the time I left California in 2016, it was big. Now it's a zombie apocalypse, 75,000 homeless people. One indication of how bad it is your article. I'm going to just give the lead. In 2009, there were 9 typhus cases in L.A. 2022, there were 171. 2024, there were 220. This is about rats. Tell us about it.
7: Yeah, this is about plague rats that have returned. So, you know, we did a story. We did FOIA. We got 1,000 pages of documents from the County Health Department in Los Angeles. And the picture that these documents painted was quite grim. You have a return of typhus. You have outbreaks of hantavirus. You have really a plethora of medieval diseases that are on the rise in L.A. And there are a couple of causes for this. The first is that the homeless encampments that are scattered, not just in Skid Row, but throughout the city, are the perfect breeding ground for rats. And so now there are millions of rats breeding under the streets of Los Angeles. And the County Health Department admits in these internal documents that they're not ready for these outbreaks. And at the same time, you have California Governor Gavin Newsom in 2 separate pieces of legislation in recent years banning all of the most effective rodenticides, so rat poisons that can keep that

0: Let's be honest. 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
3: Stocks fell, led by technology, as fading U.S.-Iran peace hopes boosted oil prices and treasury yields. Artificial intelligence stocks linked to the AI build-out effort declined, while shares of memory chip makers, which surged on Monday, plunged today. The Magnificent Seven big-cap tech stocks were mostly lower, led by NVIDIA and Meta. Shares of Meta Platforms fell 3%. A landmark safety trial kicking off today, in which groups of states are suing Meta over alleged harm to children and teens. And oil prices climbing to a four-week high and fueling inflation worries, with West Texas Intermediate crude at around $85 a barrel. The Dow winners, Johnson & Johnson, Salesforce, and Amgen. The Dow decliners, Caterpillar, Goldman Sachs, and NVIDIA. The Dow down 116 points, the Nasdaq lower by 355, S&P 500 down 53. That's your Fox Business Report. I'm Hillary Barsky, invested in you.
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6: Fox News, I'm John Saucier. President Trump claiming on social media that the United States was not in talks with Iran regarding the Strait of Hormuz. He says it's open and operating. Well, speaking in Lansing, Michigan, House Speaker Mike Johnson explained why he still supports the U.S. strikes against Iran.
7: We had to act. Iran was on the verge of having nuclear capability. The largest state sponsor of terrorism could not be allowed to do that.
6: Well, the Senate expected to vote on a bipartisan bill to regulate the monetization of college sports once lawmakers returned in September. West Virginia Republican Senator Shelley Moore Capito, speaking to Fox Business Network's Darren Botello, says she supports the bill as a way to protect student athletes.
8: As somebody who's raised three children all the way through their, you know, college years, stability in those years are critically important. And I think that's what we want. And that's what the fan wants.
6: The Big Ten Conference, the Southeastern Conference, they've released a joint statement saying they did not support this bill. 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

0: www.todd.com. 888-888-1172. They are also doors wide open for veterans who don't want to put any money down. Doors wide open for first-time borrowers who want to use the FHA. Doors wide open for senior citizens who might want to get a reverse mortgage, get some of the equity out of their house. 888-888-1172. They do jumbos, they do regulars, they do refis like nobody else. And if you don't want to give up your 4% loan, then you're not doing the math. You might have to. Might make more sense to put a second on it. Talk to them first. Andrew Del Rey and Todd Avakian, old friends of mine. They did my mortgage when I moved from California to the Beltway. Did my kids' mortgage. They've done Dwayne's mortgage. Many people in Salem Media Company mortgage. And thousands of my viewers and listeners. 888-888-1172. AndrewandTodd.com. Come right back. More ahead on the Hugh Hewitt Show. Big, big news day, and I'm going to tell you about it with Byron York next. What happens when artificial intelligence follows our instructions just a little too well? That's the question at the heart of Carbon Zero, a new techno thriller from AI pioneer Craig W. Stanfill. Craig is also one of my book club sponsors, and his perspective comes from years of real experience with artificial intelligence. 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
5: Dave Duleo, the director for the Center of Civic Engagement at Oakland University. We're going to hold a Democrat presidential primary on February 22nd, the very first state in the Midwest.
6: That is correct, and it is a big deal for Michigan. It is going to give Michigan significant influence in determining who the Democrats nominate to

0: Here is to be lethally injected within the hour in Florida for the 2006 shooting death of his estranged wife. More than four dozen people have been arrested in a sting operation against a human trafficking ring in Texas.
1: The Tarrant County Sheriff's Office announcing the arrest of 56 people during Operation Red Card, a crackdown on human trafficking and child exploitation during the FIFA World Cup. According to the department, 10 of those arrested are accused of trying to meet minors for sex after unknowingly communicating with undercover officers, with two facing federal charges. Officials say most of the suspects were from the Dallas-Fort Worth area, revealing they identified over 40 potential trafficking victims, connecting them with support services, noting 14 investigations remain active, several local, state, and federal agencies taking part in the operation that took place over 9 days in June and July. Kristen Goodwin, Fox News.
0: Frank Beard, the longtime drummer for the rock band ZZ Top, has died in hospice care. He was 77. A gold mine has collapsed in the Central African Republic. At least 30 miners have been killed, according to local reports. I'm Jack Callahan, and this is Fox News. 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
2: We do have partly sunny skies with clouds sticking around this afternoon, and highs are near 80, at least in the upper 70s. We do cool to the 50s overnight with cloud coverage and rain showers still developing, and thunderstorms by nighttime too. Tomorrow, though, sunny blue skies with a high in the mid-70s throughout northern Michigan, and Thursday, sunny blue skies again and even warmer with a high near 80. That is your latest weather forecast on 102.3, 103.3 FM, 1270 AM, Triple Talk, WMKT.
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3: 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Thanks for tuning in on this Tuesday as we're moving along through the work week. Hopefully it's been a good start to the week for you. It was a little gloomy to start the day, but the sun fought to break through at least a bit here throughout the day. And here's what we have to look forward to, your expanded forecast, as we have showers tonight, thunderstorms likely after 2 a.m. Patchy fog developing after 1, mostly cloudy skies, a low around 49. Tomorrow, that fog will linger early, followed by sunny skies, a high near 74. Tomorrow night will be mostly clear, a low of about 48, going to be really chilly. In comparison from just a couple of weeks ago, it is starting to have that hint of fall in the air. Thursday will be sunny, a high near 76. Thursday night, partly cloudy, lows back to around 54. And Friday starts mostly sunny, with showers becoming likely in the afternoon. A chance of thunderstorms, a high of about 77. Well, you heard that promotion for Featuring a Farmer, and we are going to be having our next farmer joining us in a week from tomorrow. Looking forward to that conversation. It's Farmer Jimmy from Pond Hill Farm. You may, if you've never been to Pond Hill Farm, you may still be aware of Farmer Jimmy because he was on our local news segment not too long ago, just a couple of days ago, because he had a run-in with some bees and had an allergic reaction to them and drove his truck.

tractor into a tree trying to make it back as he passed out. So I'm sure we'll talk about that a little bit. I'm sure he's been asked 1,000 times that story, so we won't try to dig too much for details there. A little bit of PTSD, as you might expect, I'm sure. But we will be talking about a little bit about that and then everything else that's happening at Pond Hill Farm this upcoming fall. There's usually a lot, so be sure to tune in next Wednesday for that Featuring a Farmer interview, which is brought to you by Ellsworth Farmers Exchange, a proud Legend Seeds dealer supporting local farmers across northern Michigan with a wide variety of products and services, with 4 locations to serve you in Ellsworth, Atwood, Mancelona, and Alanson. Well, coming up on the show today, we have quite a range of stories for you. A local teen is dead following a suspected alcohol-involved crash. The University of Michigan has a new president, and I'll be joined by State Representative Ken Borton for our weekly Lansing update. Among the topics to discuss with him, I'll ask him about that shooting in Missaukee County, as it is in his district. Before we get to that conversation and all of the local news that you need to know, it is time for WMKT's Market Watch. The Dow Jones dropped 116 points, down to 53,343. The NASDAQ fell 355 points, down to 26,289. The S&P 500 down 53 points to 7,691. Bitcoin gained $93, up to $64,589. And gold dropped $87.55, down to $4,338.06, continuing a steady decline. Silver down $2.49 to $63.47. Despite the indexes being in the red, that's not the case for our notable winners. A good chunk of them: Space Exploration Technology, Chevron, ExxonMobil, Marathon Petroleum, Apple, the Coca-Cola Company, Johnson & Johnson, PepsiCo. A few notable losers today include Nike and Deer & Co. Biggest gain today was Profusia Inc., up 506%. Biggest decline, Zenta Group, down 40%. That has been WMKT's Market Watch. Well, we haven't had a more lighthearted trending news segment in a while, and I think it would be good to have one today because of a couple of the stories and the conversations that we'll be having about, you know, the Missaukee County shooting and, as I also alluded, a teen passing away in a car accident, a pretty bad car accident just a couple of days ago, and so we'll talk about that. And again, haven't had a lighthearted trending news segment for a good chunk of time. I've gotten out of form a little bit. We used to make fun of people during this segment. I think part of it's been me being a bit weary of having to combat nonsense without any progress being seen. You know, welcome to the club. I'm sure people would tell me it's been going on for quite some time. But you kind of have these two ways of thinking that you have to balance. On one hand, you've heard the saying that, well, it supports essentially free speech absolutism. You know, bad speech, conspiracy, and lies will always lose to the truth when it is spoken. Free speech ensures that truth will defeat the lies. On the other hand, you know, does acknowledging bad speech lend it any credence? If someone makes up a, you know, completely laughable lie about you, do you address it to set the record straight? Because if you do, you may give that person the attention they're desperately seeking, and the vicious cycle continues, possibly. So it's a tough call, and that's why I've stopped talking about the former Daily Wire employee known on the show only as CO. I've also considered stopping to talk about Tucker Carlson, but I think he is still inexplicably, he has more respect from people than folks like CO and Alex Jones, likely because of his past at Fox when there were apparent guardrails in place to keep him flying off the cliff, maybe lesser to an extent when he was working over at CNN. Tucker Carlson is a mentally unwell person. I won't spend too much time talking about the man rather than the ideas that I came across the next that were trending all over the place that I thought were absolutely hysterical that I want to share with you in case you missed them. He has in the past talked about waking up to a demon scratching his face. So you can find that story online pretty easily, which, you know, by the way, you know, I mean, I'm actually someone who believes, you know, in demonic influence and possession, that it still impacts our world much more than

0: people would probably like to believe in the kind of the in modernity when everything's been so befuddled by science. But I believe him because I think Carlson is being influenced by them, not because they're, you know, attacking him out of anger because he is, you know, speaking the truth of the Lord or whatever he imagines himself to be doing. But here are a couple of clips of him. I mean, it gets crazier every single day. Just take a listen.
1: How could this happen? Well, because for some Israelis, a significant number of Israelis, Christian iconography is considered deeply offensive. In fact, the most offensive. So offensive that in some Israeli religious schools, the plus sign is not used in math. The plus sign, you know, that connotes addition. Why? Because it looks like a cross. And that's considered too offensive for the eyes of school children, and so an inverted T is used. That's a fact. You can look it up. There's only one other instance we've seen of this in the world, and that's in ISIS-run madrasas, where the cross was also considered offensive. This is not true in any normal Muslim country.
0: Not true in any normal Muslim country, and says some in Israel without providing any evidence. He does this. I don't remember off the top of my head the term, but you know, he's just, anything that is a wildly outrageous claim, he says, well, you know, this is obviously true. I'm speaking the truth. It's not true 99% of the time. You can look it up. You, Tucker, who are making the claim, should offer some evidence that an Israeli school isn't using a plus sign. You have a video podcast. You could very easily put up a variety of documents from schools from Israel that would prove your point. You chose not to, whether they don't exist or you were too lazy to find them. But a lot of folks in the comments section looked up textbooks used by schools all across Israel, and they found that they do use the plus sign. And even if you were able to find one in the entire country, that's one, right? Because he compared it to Muslim countries where he said, well, only Hamas is doing it, the most extreme. It's not a normal country as well. That obviously then, if you compare that to Israel, would not be the norm either. I mean, his arch nemesis, Benjamin Netanyahu, uses the plus sign. So I'm not exactly sure what the point he's trying to make is. For someone who is reportedly America First, he spends an awful lot of time talking, thinking about Israel. So so much that he has a rather wild opinion on what mathematical signs they use in school. But if you thought that was rather absurd, take a listen to this.
2: And let me just indulge my theory, which I can't control myself from talking about.
3: Run, baby.
2: You've heard it before, but I think nuclear weapons, which I don't think were created by people. Sorry. I don't care how many movies they make about it. Don't believe that.
3: You didn't see Oppenheimer?
2: Yeah, okay. Wouldn't watch that crap. Wouldn't let that into my head for one second. But anyway, because it's all lies. But anyway, sorry, now I'm getting really crazy, but it's all true. What I'm saying is true. I think once man possessed the power or believed he possessed the power to destroy everything that's alive, I think that he rejected God. Like, that is kind of like, that's rejection of God. And like, everything changed after that. People became convinced they were gods. And that's when the true craziness started. It's not the 60s, or the, you know, Obama years or whatever you want era. It's like, post-nuclear weapons. That's what I believe.
0: Oh boy. A lot to unpack. Doesn't believe humans made the nuclear bomb. Well, the easy argument against that would be to use his own words, saying that nuclear war is inevitable. He said that multiple times. Also said that from Moscow when he was reporting about how wonderful Vladimir Putin was, or that he also has talked about extensively on his show that it was bad to drop the nukes on Japan. Well, but many people assume he's not saying nuclear bombs don't exist by saying that humans didn't make them. He has said that they were invented by demons and given to humans. The Manhattan Project is pretty well documented. And this, of course, outside of the Hollywood movie Oppenheimer, you don't have to rely just on that. I don't think aliens or some personified demon made the nukes and gave them to the United States to use. That is a rather weird take, to say the least. But even beyond that, you know, his side point that everything changed for evil after nuclear weapons because man thought he could destroy everything, he thought he was a god. I mean, that is a prime example of the lack of biblical understanding that Tucker Carlson has. I mean, first, if dropping a bomb is bad because it evaporated hundreds of thousands of people, it isn't the meth

0: He's sadly off by thousands of years because this, you know, alleged leader, one of them at least, of the Christ is King movement, doesn't understand the Bible. Genesis 3 says, "Now the serpent was more crafty than any of the wild animals the Lord had made. He said to the woman, 'Did God really say you must not eat from any tree in the garden?' The woman said to the serpent, 'We may eat fruit from the trees in the garden, but God did say you must not eat the fruit from the tree that is in the middle of the garden. You must not touch it or you will die.' 'You will certainly not die,' the serpent said to the woman, 'for God knows that when you eat from it, your eyes will be opened and you will be like God, knowing good and evil.' When the woman saw that the fruit of the tree was good for food and pleasing to the eye and also desirable for gaining wisdom, she took some and ate it. She also gave some to her husband, who was with her, and he ate it. Then the eyes of them both were opened, and they realized they were naked. They wanted to be like God and rejected him." A little earlier than 1945, Tucker unfortunately thinks the world was made yesterday. Simply not true. We're going to take a quick break. When we return, we will be talking some local news that's headed your way after these messages. 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
3: 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Has always been a very strong supporter of using as many local ingredients as they can. And then also Happy's Tacos in town has been a really strong supporter, wanting the freshest products they can get for their tacos.
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4: 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To the hands of a surgeon. The long recovery. Until one day. The joy of finally being part of the team. Where does your generosity go? Wherever mercy does.
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Lake City Area Public Schools is providing grief counseling for students following last Friday's shooting that killed 16-year-old Eric Everett and injured his 13-year-old sister, Bella. Bella remains hospitalized in Grand Rapids. School staff returned this week and spent their first day reflecting on the tragedy and preparing to support students. The district plans to continue evaluating students' needs and expand counseling services as the school year begins. A 17-year-old

Traverse City area teen is dead following a two-vehicle crash Sunday night in Peninsula Township. The Grand Traverse County Sheriff's Office says a southbound Ford F-250 crossed the center line on Center Road near Mapleton Lane about 10:20 p.m., striking a Honda CR-V. The Honda driver, identified as 17-year-old Wilder William Seeberger, was pronounced dead at the scene. The 22-year-old Traverse City man driving the Ford was taken to Munson Medical Center with non-life-threatening injuries. Deputies say alcohol is believed to be involved. The investigation remains ongoing. The University of Michigan named Vanderbilt Provost C. Seibel Raver as its next president. Raver, a psychologist and academic leader, has been Vanderbilt's provost since 2021 and becomes U of M's 17th president. She'll be taking over as Michigan faces several leadership challenges, including hiring a new athletic director, appointing a permanent Michigan Medicine CEO, and filling other key vacancies. Former state representative Neil Friske will not face criminal charges following an exhaustive investigation into allegations of sexual assault, paying sex workers, and weapons violations. The Michigan Attorney General's office said investigators did not find enough evidence to prove the allegations beyond a reasonable doubt. The investigation involved the state police and examined alleged conduct in multiple jurisdictions from Lansing to Northern Michigan. Friske was arrested in Lansing in June of 2024 after police responded to reports involving a gun and possible shots fired. He later lost the Republican primary to Parker Fairburn, who went on to win the House seat. The Ingham County prosecutor referred the case to Attorney General Dana Nessel's office last September. Friske's attorney says the decision to not charge him is the right result, but came too late to prevent him from losing his seat. A horse in Pelston needed some help yesterday after falling into a water hole and getting stuck. Pelston firefighters and Good Samaritans tried to use a fire hose for support, but eventually dug into the muddy bank to create a stable ramp. Responders then used a nearby bucket of oats to encourage the horse, which eventually managed to climb out on its own. Water levels at Roberts Lake in Sheboygan County continue to drop after a planned drawdown began last week. The drawdown is needed so crews can replace the lake's dam with a bottomless box culvert. The DNR says the county and local residents are interested in maintaining the lake's water levels, but doing so would require permits and county approval. A local group is also raising money for a creek bed structure that could help retain water. MDOT crews are repaving about 8 miles of U.S. 131 in Wexford County from the White Pine Trail overpass to north of the Mackinac Trail overpass. Drivers can expect single lane and shoulder closures, traffic shifts, and limited closures at the Cadillac Rest area. Work is expected to continue through November 6. Northwestern Michigan College trustees have approved a $13.5 million budget to renovate the Mark and Helen Osterling building into an integrated student services hub. The project will bring admissions, financial aid, advising, tutoring, veteran services, health, and student life under a single roof. NMC has sought the state funding for years, but those efforts have been unsuccessful. The college now plans to self-finance the project, with $10 million coming from the sale of its former Boardman Lake campus, $2 million from the NMC Foundation, and $1.5 million from the college's Capital Projects Fund. Construction is expected to begin next fall, with completion targeted for the 28-29 school year. Trustees also approved nearly $1.1 million in additional spending, including new computer storage equipment, a facilities assessment, and renovations for a new NMC foundation. The Cadillac City Council discussed environmental violations last night stemming from the release of nearly 16 million gallons of partially treated sewage into the Clam River during April's flooding. A lift station failed during the storm, and the city also failed to report the spill within the required 24 hours. Officials say upgrades, including a permanent berm around the lift station, are planned to prevent future overflows. The city also faces 8 other violations involving its industrial wastewater program. Those violations were not discussed at yesterday's meeting. Grand Traverse Pavilions has earned accreditation from the Joint Commission along with certification for its memory care skilled nursing services. The voluntary review went beyond the state and federal requirements and evaluated the facility's quality of care, safety, and organizational practices. Officials say the accreditation follows a year of work to strengthen care systems and support staff.
Gaylord has been

selected for the select level of the Michigan Main Street program, giving the community 5 years of technical assistance from the Michigan Economic Development Corporation. The program will help local leaders revitalize downtown, support small business, and attract investment and strengthen community events. Gaylord will join 23 other Michigan communities in the program. The Gaylord Downtown Development Authority says the designation will provide expertise and resources to continue to support continued downtown growth while preserving the community's Alpine Village character. The Michigan Bureau of Elections says a petition to require proof of citizenship and tighten voter ID rules does not have enough valid signatures to make the November ballot. The group submitted more than 709,000 signatures, but the Bureau estimates about 434,000 are valid, roughly 12,000 short of the requirement. The bipartisan board of state canvassers will make the final decision on August 24th. If it follows the Bureau's recommendation, the measure will not appear on the November 3rd ballot, which is interesting because they got, I think it was, I saw the number as 124,000 signatures more than required. So we'll keep tracking that story for you because it might be a little bit of politics at play there. Traverse City commissioners have approved keeping Crooked Tree Arts Center in the city-owned Carnegie Building through October of 2028 while opening lease talks with the Traverse Area District Library for use of the building after that. Crooked Tree plans to leave, saying it needs more space. The library wants to turn the building into a local history and archive center, including public access to the city's more than 11,000-item Con Foster collection. Commissioners also backed legislation allowing childcare microcenters and facilities such as churches, schools, and municipal buildings, and approved up to $60,000 for a study of efficiency in parking at the Duncan L. Clinch Marina. The Mackinac County Sheriff's Office has a new distracted driving simulator designed to show the dangers of texting, impaired driving, bad weather, and other road hazards. The $19,000 simulator was purchased with a harm reduction grant and will be used at schools and community events. Officials hope it will raise awareness among both young and experienced drivers and help prevent crashes. Michigan will once again have an early say in choosing the Democratic presidential nominee in 2028. The Democratic National Committee is placing Michigan's primary on February 22nd, putting it fifth in the national voting order and first among Midwestern states. The decision comes as Democrats are expected to have a crowded field of candidates seeking the nomination, with several potential contenders already making appearances in Michigan, including Kentucky Governor Andy Beshear and California Governor Gavin Newsom. State law currently calls for the presidential primary to be held on the fourth Tuesday in February, which matches the DNC's date for 2028. A free public tour of the Black River Sturgeon Hatchery in Sheboygan County is set for this Saturday, September 5th, rather. Visitors can see young lake sturgeon up close and learn about the efforts to restore the species. Tours run from 10:30 in the morning to 12:30 in the afternoon northwest of Onaway. The event will also include the release of young sturgeon into the Black River and Mullet Lake. The DNR, Michigan State University, and conservation groups will discuss sturgeon biology, research, and habitat restoration. And finally, a 46-year-old Maple City man is facing multiple felony charges following a Michigan State Police investigation into suspected child sexual abuse material. Investigators say a tip from the National Center for Missing and Exploited Children led to a search of Thomas Dehier III's home, where digital evidence was seized. Dehier was arraigned yesterday in 86th District Court on 6 felony counts, including aggravated possession of child sexually abusive material and using a computer to commit a crime. The State Police Traverse City Post helped with the investigation. You are now caught up on the local and statewide news. We're going to take a quick break, and when we return, we'll be speaking with State Representative Ken Borton coming up after these messages. 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

0: Rock band has died.
1: ZZ Top's longtime drummer Frank Beard has died at 77 years old. The band's rep Bob Merlis confirmed the news, saying Beard died while in hospice care, surrounded by family at his ranch in Richmond, Texas. An exact cause of death was not given.
0: Fox's Michelle Polino, America's listening to Fox News.
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8: We do have partly sunny skies with clouds sticking around this afternoon, and highs are near 80, at least in the upper 70s. We do cool to the 50s overnight with cloud coverage and rain showers still developing, and thunderstorms by nighttime too. Tomorrow, though, sunny blue skies with a high in the mid-70s throughout northern Michigan, and Thursday, sunny blue skies again and even warmer with a high near 80. That is your latest weather forecast on 102.3, 103.3 FM, 1270 AM, Triple Talk, WMKT.
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0: 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We are now joined by State Representative Ken Borton. So, Ken, can you explain what this reduction in these like duck hunting drawings, what that would have done?
1: Yeah, exactly. Well, the DNR said based on the budget that they no longer would be able to hire people to put into place to monitor the draws. When duck hunters go to these areas, you know, they have to check in

0: Of course, there's only so many allowed out at the time, and you have to be chosen in order to go out. Well, the DNR said they were not going to have part-time people that can go out and do that anymore. So that was a big deal. You know, deer, or I should say duck hunting, obviously is very popular around the state, especially in southeast Michigan.
1: So when they say these duck hunting drawings, what is exactly the operation like? Because I think when people hear that, the question might be, so why are so many people needed to pull a name out of a hat? Is it more involved than that?
0: It's not that they need a lot of people. They just have several locations that they need to have somebody there to take care of things. Like you said, I haven't visited and watched how the draw works. I don't think it's picking a name out of a hat. You know, it might be bringing, you know, something up on a laptop. I'm not sure how it is, but I do need one person there to keep it organized and make sure, obviously, there's not a flood of people trying to access the area at the same time.
1: And so the DNR is hiring 8 seasonal workers to manage the drawings, and they're going to be paid by the Greenway Conservation Club. How is that going to work? Being, I'm assuming, employed by the government, but paid by a non-government entity.
0: Yeah, absolutely. Well, Kyle Green at Greenway, Conservation, there reached out to me, and he realized what the problem was. The DNR was saying they didn't have the funds to hire people. They had people that were willing to do it. They just didn't have the funding to hire them. So Kyle reached out to me and said, hey, listen, I've got a number of groups that would love to donate money to pay the salary of these folks. And at first, the DNR, they didn't know how they could do it. They didn't know how they could take that money and do anything. But I brought everybody together. We sat down. We had a conversation. It wasn't going to be a matter of if we could do this, but how we can do this. And they actually were able to find, through their financial people, that they had an account that was able to accept donations, and that there was a cap on it, but there was still plenty of room in the cap to receive more donations, and then that money could be used to hire part-time people. So it worked out pretty good.
1: I want to talk about, I want to address another topic that happened just a couple of days ago. No, kind of really smooth way to transition into it. A tragedy struck last Friday in your district, a shooting spree that claimed the lives of 5 victims and left a young girl injured. Before I ask a more specific question, I just kind of want to get your overall reaction to that news.
0: Yeah, obviously, the news was just horrifying. When I heard it, I was shocked. You know, that's something that we're certainly not used to in rural northern Michigan. Hopefully, it's not something we ever have to get used to. But, I was saddened, immediately went into prayer, and, basically just waited to hear more from the state police. They were very good about getting in touch with me and keeping me posted on what was going on.
1: So we've kind of heard this, a term or a phrase, soft on crime prosecution, in reference to downstate situations or things that have happened across the country, very high profile cases. It's rare. I mean, you kind of mentioned it's kind of rare that we see something like this just happen in Northern Michigan at all. And rarely do we kind of take a look in the mirror in possible soft on crime prosecution. So in 2024, the suspect, Chad Hickman, was charged with multiple felonies, assault with intent to do great bodily harm, less than murder by strangulation, 2 counts of first degree sexual conduct. Those were dropped as part of a plea deal. He pleaded guilty to 4th degree child abuse and 1 count of contributing to the delinquency of a minor, and spent a single year in jail. I mean, of course, those charges fairly serious too, but did not carry the kind of jail time that the other ones that were dropped would. You know, Ken, I'm not asking, one man, one lawmaker, how to solve such a widespread issue, but I do want to ask, is it time to have a conversation about rebalancing, protecting the public, less plea deals, longer prison sentences, and then that chance of rehabilitation?
0: Nick, you're absolutely right. I couldn't agree with you more. The warning signs were there. They were very clear, based on his interactions with others and obviously the

0: things that you just listed that he was actually convicted of. But there was so much information out there, and it was very clear that this is somebody that was a danger to himself, was a danger to the public, and somebody that needed to either spend some more time behind bars or seek some serious mental health help.
1: Final question for you. The House is scheduled to get back to session next Tuesday. Anything notable that we can expect to be worked on next week, or are things kind of in a little bit of a lull as the general election nears?
0: I can tell you what I'm going to be working on. My focus, my priorities, obviously, as you know, I chair the DNR's budget committee. So I kind of look at all things DNR, and one of the things I'm working on right now, there's an issue that I was able to get funding for with cormorants, the overpopulation. You'll see them if you go to Mackinac Island. They're very prevalent downstate, and they consume a tremendous amount of fish every day. And right now they're protected by the U.S. government, so they can't be hunted. But the DNR, there was kind of a loophole, so I was able to give them some funding where they go and they spray oil on eggs, and it stops the eggs from hatching. And that's kind of a Band-Aid situation. So I'm going to be working with the federal government, Department of the Interior. There is actually a bill that a U.S. Rep, Tim Walberg from Michigan, has got in place. It hasn't gotten a lot of traction right now, so I'm going to find out what I can do to help him to get that moving. And again, Kyle Green from Greenway Conservation is also going to be involved in this. He did such a great job of helping me, with the issue with the ducks. So now we're going to step that up and find out if we can get these cormorants under control. I know hunters would love to hunt them, and I know fishers, including the DNR, would be very happy if we limited their population, start eating so many of the very popular game fish that have been planted.
1: We are speaking with State Representative Ken Borton. Ken, thank you as always for the time. I appreciate it.
0: Absolutely, Nick. It's always a joy to talk with you.
1: Thanks again to Ken for hopping on the show today. We're going to head to a quick break, and when we return, we'll be talking a little bit of Tigers baseball. Overall, good result last night, and they positioned themselves well, and there's some good signs for the next couple of games for the Tigers as well. We'll talk about that after these messages. 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
2: So you started commercially kind of an interesting time here in Northern Michigan with some, I don't know if natural disasters is the best way to phrase it, but some unique weather events over the past couple of years. Heavy snowfall this season, the ice storm last year, some flooding. Has any of that impacted your operations?
3: Yeah. I mean, during the ice storm, I spent most of the ice storm in my greenhouse keeping a generator running. 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It's not necessarily predictable. I mean, I think that's why it's got to be something you love. Otherwise, you would quickly find something else to do.
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Hey, be sure to tune in to tomorrow's show. Got a real special treat for you. I'll be joined by Charlie Behrens, a extremely popular comedian, especially for folks like us here in the Midwest, as he is a very... and many of his jokes are Midwest themed. He's going to be in Traverse City later this month. We'll talk about that. We'll talk about his new comedy special that's up on YouTube for free. It's going to be a really fun conversation. This guy was actually an Emmy Award winning journalist in a prior life. He was before his comedy career took off. So I'll ask him about kind of that transition as well. So it's going to be a real fun conversation. Be sure to tune into the show tomorrow. Tigers, they get the win over the Pirates. They get it wasn't necessarily an ugly fashion, but you know, it wasn't the cleanest game that they played. They had an 8-1 lead, I believe. It ended up being an 8-5 win. Had a pretty gross bottom of the fifth inning. You know, it is what it is. But you know, I'll say it was a good overall result based off of the factors that we talked about yesterday. That was probably the worst lineup I've seen in a while, and we had Valdez on the mound, who's been pretty much our most inconsistent pitcher throughout the entire season, and they delivered. I mean, Zach McKinstry, 3-for-4 with a walk. Haoyuu Lee, 3-for-3 with two walks. He was on base 5 times last night. Absolutely insane. McGonagall finally hit a home run. Torres, our leadoff hitter, was 1-for-4 with two walks, though. Everybody contributed. I mean, Colt Keith contributed as well, a walk and a hit with 3 plate appearances. So really, really quality. And Max Clark had 2 hits, which I thought was huge for him as well. So really, a really good game. And Valdez, I will give him slight credit. He was fine through 5 innings. He maybe got bailed out in one instance on a Max Clark deep fly ball catch. But aside from that, he was great through 5. And the 6th inning just absolutely was awful, and it is what it is. You know, hopefully he can build off of it. I will say to start that hopefully he can build off of, because up until that point, I think in the 6th inning he only had 68 pitches before the wheels fell off. So he was very, very efficient. Fortunately, just couldn't get that inning done, because otherwise, I mean, you know, he was looking at a start that could have gone at easily 7, maybe even 8 innings. The good news from the game yesterday was the Tigers chased the starter out of the game pretty quick. Let's take a look here. He was gone after 3 innings. I mean, just absolutely blew him up. 8 hits, 4 earned runs, a walk, only 3 strikeouts. And so the good news is, really, outside of Paul Skenes, the

the Pirates, they're, it was not even a claim to fame, but their offense has really kept them, you know, covering close to 500. They're not 500, they're five games below it, but they've that's what kept them, you know, from being a team that's 20 games under 500 is actually their offense. And so the offense for the Tigers was already going to feast a bit, I would say. And when you get to that bullpen in game one, that opens up a lot of possibilities. And so they're going to be tired the next couple of games. There's going to be pitchers who are unavailable. This is going to be very good news for the Tigers offense. And the question is, can the pitchers deliver as well? It's going to be a bounce back attempt for Cater Montero and Jackson Jobe. Now, we don't have Drew Anderson pitching this game. We survived a Valdez start. So we have, you know, two of our better pitchers going for us right now. It's just a matter of, you know, can they keep it to below four runs, and can this offense, you know, really take advantage of the situation that's in front of us now that they won, you know, just bad pitching outside of Paul Skeens, but also a situation where the bullpen is depleted. Skeens, again, is going on tomorrow's game, so that is a little bit of a concern. But even still, I'm feeling pretty good about this series. Would love to sweep, you know, I'm getting ahead of myself, I know, but I would love to sweep this series, folks, because, you know, then we go into KC, anything's possible there, take two out of three, maybe even sweep that series, gives you a lot of breathing room, not necessarily in the playoff race, but it gives you an ability to make a mistake or two when you're playing the Dodgers at home and when you're playing the Rays at home. So, you know, if you go 500 against the Dodgers and Rays, that's more than okay. Even if you have that homestand end up, you know, maybe one game under 500, that might be okay if you sweep both of these series. But, you know, these are games that you have to feast when you're playing bad teams, because for the rest of the season, you're pretty much playing either really good teams or you're playing your division opponents. Again, the Tigers post the All-Star break had, I think it was the second easiest schedule left in baseball. And that is still true, even though we have to play the Dodgers and the Rays. But those teams, you know, based off of record, are still our divisional opponents. It's just our division's really bad. But those games are difficult, you know. We're going to end the season playing the Twins. We're going to have the Guardians, the Twins again. Then we'll have the Rockies. And then, you know, Blue Jays, White Sox, Nationals, Pirates again. So we have a lot of games against our divisional opponents, but we need to feast when we can. First pitch tonight, a little bit earlier, 6:40. And let's see what happens. The good news from yesterday's game is the Tigers, the Rangers were inactive. They didn't play yesterday. They were only a half a game above us. And then the Orioles lost last night. And so the Tigers are there, tied in a three-way tie with them for the final wild card spot. I'm not exactly sure of who holds the tiebreaker. The way that it's set up is the Rangers and Orioles are ahead of the Tigers. I don't know if that's just a alphabetical order thing. I don't think it is. I'm almost certain the Orioles have the tiebreaker over us, actually. Not sure about the Rangers. But the Twins are half a game behind us. The Blue Jays are half a game behind us as well. Cleveland one game back, and the Mariners two games back. So there's a lot of teams vying for this final wild card spot. And so now we control our own destiny again. After getting swept by the White Sox, you know, the baseball gods have allowed the Tigers to control their own destiny after they got the win last night, after the Orioles lost, the Rangers were inactive. We just got to take care of business, and that's what it is. And again, Pirates, not a very good pitching rotation, not a very good bullpen outside of Paul Skeens. And so I'm feeling pretty comfortable about this lineup. It's a bit better than it was yesterday. And so we got Torres, McGonigal, Keith. Valencia is actually doing the catching, finally giving Dylan Dingler a much-needed day off. He did get a base knock yesterday. He's gotten, I think, two hits in the last couple of days, but he's still been struggling, needs a day off to reset. After Valencia, McKinstry, Torkelson, Callahan, the new guy who's been relatively impressive. I do expect some regression, but Max Clark, hopefully he gets hitting. And then Baez, he was hot for 2 weeks, and he's been pretty bad since. Hopefully he can contribute a little bit too. Montero, again, is going to be the starting pitcher on the mound for your Detroit Tigers. You can listen on our sister station, 104.7 1340, The Ticket. Again, first pitch is at 6:40. Let's see if we can get a little breathing room in the wild card standings. Wouldn't that be nice? Oh, White Sox lost last night too. Forgot to mention that. So Tigers only 4.5 games back in the standings for
the first place in the AL Central. That's not gone either. That is all the time, though, that we have for today's show. Thank you, as always, for listening. I'll be back tomorrow with more of the news you need to know. 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
1: Fox's Jenny Casola. I'm Lisa Lucera. 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
4: We do have partly sunny skies with clouds sticking around this afternoon, and highs are near 80, at least in the upper 70s. We do cool to the 50s overnight with cloud coverage and rain showers still developing, and thunderstorms by nighttime too. Tomorrow, though, sunny blue skies with a high in the mid-70s throughout northern Michigan, and Thursday, sunny blue skies again and even warmer with a high near 80. That is your latest weather forecast on 102.3 FM, 1270 AM, Triple Talk, WMKT.
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Our number, 877-381-3811, 877-381-3811. Welcome. I hope you're well. 3 hours goes very fast here, so let's jump in with both feet, shall we? You know, these are very bizarre times, Mr. and Mrs. America. Our president in the Constitution is the Commander-in-Chief. He's made a decision, one which I have strongly supported, that the regime in Iran will try and kill us with weapons of mass destruction like nuclear warheads if we don't stop them. It used to be that such a position was not controversial, certainly not among Republicans or, for that matter, most Democrats. You had a Democrat from New York State by the name of Pat Moynihan. He would have agreed. You had a Democrat from the state of Washington, Scoop Jackson. He would have agreed. You have a Democrat from the state of Connecticut, Joe Lieberman. He would have agreed. But you had Democrats throughout the country, and that would include the South, that would have strongly agreed with this position. Strongly. Now, you wouldn't have had any Republicans that I can think of, I mean, a stray here and there perhaps, who would object to us defending our country from an Islamic regime that has already killed or maimed thousands of Americans, whether in the military or civilian, and has attempted to assassinate our president, members of his family, members of his administration from the first go-round. You would think this would unite us. We have phrases like neocons and warmongers and forever wars and Israel and big oil. Now, we went to war to protect our country from an enemy that has killed Americans for half a century and that wants nuclear weapons. Now, Iran is unique.

0: Our enemies are rooting for Matt Gaetz. Our enemies are rooting for Tucker Carlson. Because if they turn out to be right and have influence, our enemies are stronger. They can continue to pursue nukes. China will invade Taiwan. They're all ready to roll. That's what isolation gives you. And our country, America, will be in an impossible situation. Impossible. We can't take on all these countries. So don't put us in that position, right? Don't put us in a position like that. I'll be right back.
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3: Stocks fell, led by technology, as fading U.S.-Iran peace hopes boost oil prices and treasury yields. Artificial intelligence stocks linked to the AI build-out effort declined, while shares of memory chip makers, which surged on Monday, plunged. Software stocks rose, bucking the broader tech tumble. The Magnificent Seven big-cap tech stocks were mostly lower, led by NVIDIA and Meta. Shares of Meta Platforms fell 4%, a landmark safety trial kicking off on Tuesday, in which a group of states are suing Meta over alleged harm to children and teens. And oil prices climbing and fueling inflation worries, with West Texas Intermediate crude settling around $85 a barrel. Energy stocks rose as oil prices spike. The Dow down 116 points, the Nasdaq lower by 355, S&P 500 down 53. That's your Fox Business Report. I'm Hillary Barsky, invested in you.
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6: Fox News, I'm Tom Graham. President Trump claiming on social media today the U.S. was not in talks with Iran over the Strait of Hormuz, which he says is open and operating. Now, speaking in Michigan, House Speaker Mike Johnson explained.
7: Capability. The largest state sponsor of terrorism could not be allowed to do that.
6: Speaker Johnson is on the campaign trail for a fellow Republican. At least seven people have died after severe storms inundated Indiana with relentless rains and dangerous floodings. Crews attempting to get the power back on southeast of Chicago.
8: 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It's down to about 93,000, mostly in Lake County, a few in Porter.
6: Indiana Governor Mike Braun there. 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
10: We do have partly sunny skies with clouds sticking around this afternoon, and highs are near 80, at least in the upper 70s. We do cool to the 50s overnight with cloud coverage and rain showers still developing, and thunderstorms by nighttime too. Tomorrow, though, sunny blue skies with a high in the mid-70s throughout northern Michigan, and Thursday, sunny blue skies again and even warmer with a high near 80. That is your latest weather forecast on 102.3, 103.3 FM, 1270 AM, Triple Talk, WMKT.
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2: I've grown stuff my entire life, but as far as doing this commercially and kind of having a little more fun with it, letting the dream of gardening kind of run to its extreme, you know, this is just our third season. 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Well, what are you adding? 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And that's really been sort of the motto, is to figure out what we do well, look at last year, and try getting really better at it. We kind of exist in a niche where we're on the high end, right? Like, I'm not trying to compete with a bagged lettuce. I'm trying to give you the best tomato you've had all summer.
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4: Primaries in three states. I'm Lisa Lucera, Fox News. Polls in Florida just closing, and party voters are picking nominees for statewide and congressional races.
5: Both Democrats wing redistricting intended to be advantageous to the GOP. Some races within both parties include candidates accused of anti-Semitism, and some races pit so-called establishment Democratic incumbents against Democratic socialist-backed challengers. Florida's primary is closed, meaning voters needed to register with a party in advance. Between mail-in and early voting, more than 2 million ballots have already been cast before today.
4: Fox's Evan Brown in Alaska. Incumbent Republican Senator Dan Sullivan, a Trump ally, faces another candidate also named Dan Sullivan. There are also contests in Wyoming. Opening statements today in the federal trial against Facebook parent company Meta, where several states are seeking billions of dollars in damages as they claim social media harms children. The company also faces charges in state courts, Meta says in a statement it believes it has a strong case. President Trump appearing to contradict special envoy and son-in-law Jared Kushner, who told Fox yesterday the U.S. and Iran are in discussions in an effort to end the conflict.
6: Announcing there are no talks or conversations going on or scheduled with the Islamic Republic of Iran. The naval blockade remains in full force and effect. The Hormuz Strait is open and operating. All water mines have been removed or detonated.
4: Fox's Peter Ducey at the White House. Iran says the Strait of Hormuz won't reopen until the

0: Has to be, do not bend to this, do not look for so-called off ramps, none of that, period. None of that. Just finish him off. We'll be right back.
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3: Stocks fell, led by technology, as fading U.S.-Iran peace hopes boosted oil prices and treasury yields. Artificial intelligence stocks linked to the AI build-out effort declined, while shares of memory chip makers, which

0: surged on Monday, plunged today. The Magnificent Seven big cap tech stocks were mostly lower, led by NVIDIA and Meta. Shares of Meta Platforms fell 3%. A landmark safety trial kicking off today in which groups of states are suing Meta over alleged harm to children and teens. And oil prices climbing to a four-week high and fueling inflation worries, with West Texas Intermediate crude at around $85 a barrel. The Dow winners, Johnson & Johnson, Salesforce, and Amgen. The Dow decliners, Caterpillar, Goldman Sachs, and NVIDIA. The Dow down 116 points, the Nasdaq lower by 355, S&P 500 down 53. That's your Fox Business Report. I'm Hillary Barsky, invested in you.
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7: Fox News, I'm Tom Graham. The person arrested last year for trying to assassinate Treasury Secretary Scott Bessent has been sentenced to more than 6 years in prison.
8: Ryan Michael English, also known as Riley English, is very concerned about trans rights. The judge says there's also an issue here with physical and mental health issues being exacerbated by drug use.
7: Fox's Peter Ducey, 29 states led by California are suing Meta, saying the social media giant deliberately created features to get young people hooked on sites like Facebook and Instagram.
9: The states claim Meta harvested children's personal data without proper parental consent in violation of federal law. In addition to billions in financial damages, the states are asking the judge to impose more restrictions on how the platforms operate for minors.
7: Fox's Claudia Cowan in Oakland, California. 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
11: For the rest of tonight, scattered showers and thunderstorms continuing. Otherwise, cloudy skies overnight and a low of 59. Sunshine for Wednesday, highs tomorrow 76. Looking ahead to Thursday, more sun, 79. Starting the day on Friday with sunshine, but showers likely in the afternoon, highs of 79. And then Saturday, chance of rain at a high of 74. That's your forecast on Triple Talk, WMKT.
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National Weather Service in Gaylord has issued a severe thunderstorm warning for Benzie County in northern Michigan until 8:30 p.m. At 7:53 p.m., a severe thunderstorm was located near Beulah, moving east at 30 miles per hour. Hazard, 60 miles per hour wind gusts and quarter-size hail. Source, radar indicated. Impact, hail damage to vehicles is expected. Expect wind damage to roofs, siding, and trees. This severe thunderstorm will be near Honor and Platte Township around 8 p.m. Lake Ann and Benham around 8:05 p.m. Other locations impacted by the severe thunderstorm include Wallen. For your protection, move to an interior room on the lowest floor of a building. Repeating, a severe thunderstorm warning has been issued until 8:30 p.m. for the following county, Benzie, Michigan.